When was the last time you randomly did something nice for someone that means a lot to you? Now, I say this every day at the end of my show, for everybody to be a better person today than you were yesterday. Well, one way to do that is to drop in a penthouse and get a gift for someone who deserves it. It'll brighten their day, their week, maybe even their year. You don't have to wait for a holiday or special occasion, so don't wait to go check out a true local gem serving Tallahassee since 1988. Now sing along with me, and I'll see you at Pentalpa.

0: up, and there's a lot going on, lots to get to. At the end of the day, the president's out there doing what he does right and what he does best, I think, when it comes to politics. He does a lot of things well when it comes to developing and building buildings and so on. But when it comes to politics, a really, really big-time top thing that he does is campaign. And then you get in, then you put good policies and so on and so forth. If you're not a good campaigner, you're not going to get in. So, I mean, him out there in the campaign trail makes a lot of sense to me right now. 888-941-PAGS, 888-941-7247, joepags.com. Definitely want to hear from you. I told you about Charlie Kirk's family going after Utah and asking some serious questions. We'll get to that in a second. I've got part two with Lindy Lee at the bottom of the hour. Let me go to Freeland, Michigan, and Ed. Ed, what's going on?
1: Hey, pretty good, Joe. Yeah, I kind of wanted to respectfully disagree with Lindy Lee and maybe some of the a couple of points she made. I honestly believe that during Biden's administration, I think Obama was kind of leading it. See, Susan Rice was the domestic policy advisor, and for 3 years, she kind of called the show. They figured that there was like 76 or 74 people from Obama's administration that was actually directly involved in Biden's administration. And so Susan Rice, she kind of resigned after the third year because nobody thought that Joe was going to run for re-election. And another thing that slipped, in the first couple months that Joe Biden was in office, Psaki, who was the press secretary, had mentioned that it kind of slipped because there was a lot of people involved, and then she changed her answer real quick. But she had revealed that Obama and Biden talk every week on the phone. You know, and so that means he was kind of, you know, talking with Joe if he had any concerns about anything. So between him running and then Susan Rice being directly involved, another time I'd seen a press conference, this was before Joe even had his, they were completely separate. And he says, oh my goodness, it was almost word for word for the answer. What Joe was spouting later after Susan had done a press conference. So I think Susan was really involved in running the show on what was going on in policy for the first 3 years.
0: Ed, do me a favor. Repeat after me. Psaki.
1: Psaki?
0: Psaki. It's not Psaki. It was just Psaki. He didn't pronounce the P.
1: Oh. Okay.
0: I thought I'd throw that out there. Let me help you out. Lindy Lee is talking about who was running the White House. Lindy Lee is not talking about who was the actual president of the United States, because I think you're right. I think Obama had a lot to say about that. I agree that it was probably his third term. I agree that the 70-some-odd that came from the Obama administration were all infiltrated into what was going on in that administration, and all of them were making the choices that Biden wasn't making. When it came to running the White House, the actual day-to-day of the White House, it was Jill Biden, and I believe that. And I think that she thought she had more power than she did, because she started showing up in the cabinet meetings, too. So I don't think that Lindy was saying that Jill Biden was the president. She was saying who was running things, probably more so about his daily agenda and the White House stuff. And, yeah, without a doubt, it was Obama's agenda. I think without a doubt.
1: Yeah, no, I agree with that. And so because Jill politically just wasn't there to know some of the specifics, but she ran, the close access to Joe Biden. Because what happened is, remember the State of the Union speech, the last one Biden gave, what happened is a lot of people thought that he would tank. And he ended up doing a lot better than they thought. And so it gave him, you know, where Biden, Obama was already talking to him to see him kind of step aside so he could kind of maybe bring along Susan Rice. Yeah. But then with Joe doing well, wow, then he had visions of grandeur where he actually thought he could, you know, go with a second term. Yeah. And they knew it wasn't going to fly. And ultimately they had Pelosi be the person that delivered the bad news to Joe, but it was so late that it kind of screwed up, and then they manipulated the whole process for the convention and everything to have another person.
0: Well, Ed, listen, I appreciate that. I got to let you go. Sam, I think Ed will do a talk show if I let him. And we love Ed.
2: Take one breath that whole time.
0: WSEW land. We love Ed in Freeland, Michigan, which is in Saginaw County. We love him. Ed, you're a good guy. I don't think you were going to stop. But I'll say this. Lindy says it wasn't Nancy Pelosi that sort of made the decision. It wasn't. It was more about the donors. And could you raise money with Joe Biden running for another term? And the answer was a pretty simple one. Probably not. You probably couldn't. Scott is in Austin, Texas, wants to talk about the Fed raising rates. Okay. Talk to me, Scott. Hi.
3: Yes, just suggesting that the raising rates is, A, the responsible thing to do, and one of the worst things that they can do is not raise them, not tame inflation, and people continue to sell our debt. We have to place some faith in our dollar, and we have to tame inflation. It has nothing to do the real rate of rates is determined by the global market. It is not determined by the Fed. It's not determined by the discount rate. It's determined by who is buying and selling our treasuries. And it's very important that the Fed retains and does its job. Otherwise, people lose faith entirely.
0: It's less global than you think, Scott. And I know that you know this. It's more about, I mean, a lot of these pension funds are the ones that are dealing with our debt. It's not necessarily a global thing. It is global in that some foreign countries, some that don't even like us, carry some of our debt. But the Federal Reserve, my argument is, should not exist. It should not have been created. Our dollar should be backed by gold. And if you don't have enough gold to back the dollar, then stop printing so many dollars. The fact that there's some private entity, the fact that there's some private entity that gets to decide the value of the dollar by printing way too much, taking some of it out of circulation, and changing the interest rates makes me crazy. It's bankers making sure that they're protected, not us. Go ahead.
3: I concur with everything that you said. Given the fact that we do have the Fed, the responsible thing to do is to raise rates and make sure that inflation doesn't get out of control. And I totally concur with you. It's, in my opinion, it's criminal, but in the current circumstances, this is the financial and economic structure of the system that we created globally, and here's where we're at. That's all I'm suggesting.
0: And Scott, I hear you, and I think that you make very good points. I'm glad that we agree, generally speaking. Yeah, the way that it's set up right now, them doing this is supposed to tamp down inflation. I get it. I would rather that we weren't reliant on some private entity that gets to spend all of our money, put value on our money, talk about how much the interest rate is when they borrow amongst each other. I don't like it. I don't like it. It's just like a small group of people controlling the actual value of what it is that we work so hard for. It's very, very strange, and I wish that we would see a real move to get rid of it. I don't think it's ever going to happen in my lifetime. That's for sure. 888-941-PAGS, 888-941-7247, joepags.com. 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Go to joepags.com/YouTube. Keep it here.
4: 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Lows dip down to about 71 tonight under clear skies, northeasterly winds, 5 to 10 miles per hour. Ample sunshine expected again tomorrow. Daytime highs approaching 90. Lows dip down to about 69 tomorrow night, clear skies. Low 90s Friday and Saturday with a chance for scattered storms Saturday. 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
2: This is meteorologist Paul Trombley with your Real Talk 93.3 weather update. Lows dip down to about 71 tonight under clear skies, northeasterly winds, 5 to 10 miles per hour. Ample sunshine expected again tomorrow. Daytime highs approaching 90. Lows dip down to about 69 tomorrow night, clear skies. Low 90s Friday and Saturday with a chance for scattered storms Saturday. 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
8: But actually sign it into law.
9: Look, it is embarrassing, really, I think, going beyond politics, how ignorant this president is about the dangers of AI. And I would hope that the people around him, many of whom are not ignorant, will tell him that he has got to sign that legislation. And furthermore, at a time when the American people, whether they're conservative or progressive, are standing up and demanding action, his political friends will probably say, you should sign that bill.
10: I know that I'm supposed to be talking about the meat of what he said, but for just one hot moment, I would love for a member of his staff. You know, you can go to like Target, you can go to CVS, you can go to like Walmart, you can even get it on Amazon, and it's like a little stick of wax, right? And you can, it's like deodorant almost, where you can screw the bottom of it and the little wax comes up, and you can either apply it to your flyaways directly or put it on your hand and warm it up a little bit and do it. So you literally don't look like you're touching that static ball at the Magic House in St. Louis. And only St. Louisans are going to understand that reference. What in the world? So Bernie Sanders, who, by the way, is proving horseshoe theory correct by aligning with the sloppy castoffs from the first Trump administration. I don't trust anything that comes out of his mouth. I don't trust a single thing. I just like to use him as a broader example, I think. You know, it's kind of sort of how I look at it. Just, you know, using it as a broader example. But he's saying that Trump is super embarrassing on AI, that it's, oh, he's so ignorant. I feel like he understands AI better than a guy who's never worked in the private sector, has never created a job, a guy whose only, I guess, financial successes are somehow being able to buy, what, three homes on his congressman's salary, and his wife bankrupted a private girls' school, you know, because he's a big socialist. I don't know. Just saying. So, just fascinating stuff. We're going to talk about some of the AI coming up as well. We also have later on in the program, my friend Bridget Fadasy is going to be joining us. And, you know, Bridget, she's a comedian. She's also a host of the Dumpster Fire podcast. And we're also going to be talking to my friend, podcaster and founder of Daily Wire, Ben Shapiro. So we've got a packed show coming up, because we're doing a deep dive to address all of this stuff. We had the vice president intimating that the United States' foreign policy is controlled by Israel. I just laid out last segment in part how it's not, and we're continuing. Would you like to know the FMF agreements with the other countries, who those countries are, and what those restrictions might be? Because I'm going to share that with you. We're also going to debunk the myth on genocide with actual facts. So buckle up, because we got another hour coming up at you. Stick with us.

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2: This is meteorologist Paul Frobley with your Real Talk 93.3 weather update. Lows dip down to about 71 tonight under clear skies, northeasterly winds, 5 to 10 miles per hour. Ample sunshine expected again tomorrow. Daytime highs approaching 90. Lows dip down to about 69 tomorrow night. Clear skies, low 90s Friday and Saturday with a chance for scattered storms Saturday. 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Currently, it's 82 degrees.
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0: When was the last time you randomly did something nice for someone that means a lot to you? Now, I say this every day at the end of my show, for everybody to be a better person today than you were yesterday. Well, one way to do that is to drop in a penthouse and get a gift for someone who deserves it. It'll brighten their day, their week, maybe even their year. You don't have to wait for a holiday or special occasion, so don't wait to go check out a true local gem serving Tallahassee since 1988. Now sing along with me, and I'll see you at Pentalpa.
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2: This is meteorologist Paul Trombley with your Real Talk 93.3 weather update. Lows dip down to about 71 tonight under clear skies, northeasterly winds, 5 to 10 miles per hour. Ample sunshine expected again tomorrow. Daytime highs approaching 90. Lows dip down to about 69 tomorrow night, clear skies. Low 90s Friday and Saturday with a chance for scattered storms Saturday. 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

0: foreign news. I'm John Scott. Saudi Arabia running low on missile interceptors and has turned to regional and Western allies for assistance as its standoff with Houthi rebels in Yemen drags on. The Saudis have asked France, Britain, Pakistan, and Egypt to deploy air defense support to the region to help defend against missiles and drones fired by Iranian-backed groups. A Russian drone strike on a passenger bus in southern Ukraine has killed five people and wounded at least seven. President Zelensky called the attack an atrocity and part of ongoing strikes against Ukrainian infrastructure. European Commission President Ursula von der Leyen has proposed opening a path for Canada to become the EU's first associate member. She made the announcement Wednesday during her State of the European Union address. Canadian Mark Carney received a standing ovation. This is
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2: Clear skies overnight with lows around 71. Winds out of the northeast, 5 to 10 miles per hour. Daytime highs approaching 90 Thursday. Clear skies Thursday night, lows around 69. Temps above average Friday and Saturday with highs in the low 90s. Chance for scattered storms Saturday.
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2: Right now, it's 77 degrees.
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0: News. I'm John Scott. The House has passed a broad package of sanctions targeting Russian officials and key pillars of its economy, as lawmakers look to deprive President Vladimir Putin of the financial resources needed to wage the war against Ukraine. The bill named after the late Senator Lindsey Graham of South Carolina. A man has been put to death for the 25 fatal shooting of three people during an attempted robbery at his neighbor's home. It happened in rural Texas. It will be the state's fifth execution this year. 40-year-old James Norman put to death by lethal injection in Huntsville. Artist Peter Max has died at age 88. Max was known for colorful pop art in the 1960s. His son says that he died Monday. No cause was given, but he had advanced dementia. This is
1: meteorologist Paul Frombly with your Real Talk 93.3 weather update. Clear skies overnight with lows around 71. Winds out of the northeast, 5 to 10 miles per hour. Daytime highs approaching 90 Thursday. Clear skies Thursday night, lows around 69. Temps above average Friday and Saturday with highs in the low 90s. Chance for scattered storms Saturday. 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

0: with SRN News, I'm John Scott. Speaker Mike Johnson is closing up the House early, sending lawmakers home to campaign for the midterm elections after what he claims is the most productive Congress in decades, but not without a rebuke from GOP Representative Thomas Massie for all the unfinished business. Three people charged by federal authorities with stealing $12 billion in federal and state homelessness aid to buy real estate, go on luxury trips, and buy vintage vehicles. The second such arrest of people on federal fraud charges in Southern California this week, as the Trump administration tries to emphasize a crackdown and fraud and waste in government aid programs. FBI charging 21-year-old Jonathan Kramer with receiving a firearm and ammunition for an alleged ISIS-inspired attack.
1: This is meteorologist Paul Trombley with your Real Talk 93.3 weather update. Clear skies overnight with a low of 71. Northeast winds 5 to 10 miles per hour. Thursday, high of 90. Clear skies. Thursday night, lows dip down to about 69. Temps a bit above average. Friday and Saturday with highs in the low 90s. Chance for scattered thunderstorms Saturday. 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

0: News. I'm John Scott. President Trump traveling to North Carolina Wednesday, a rally for his handpicked Republican Senate hopeful and former National Party Chairman Michael Whatley to shore up his campaign against Democratic former Governor Roy Cooper. A motorist arrested on murder charges after authorities say she slammed her SUV into a city bus in Los Angeles, killing at least two people and injuring six others in a prelude to a second deadly tragedy, the fiery crash of a TV news helicopter used by NBC and Telemundo that was covering the collision. 36-year-old Bailey Lynn Rios was arrested Tuesday night. 40-year-old LaJames Norman has been put to death in Texas. That was for the 2005 fatal shooting of three people in rural Texas. This is SRN.
1: This is meteorologist Paul Frobley with your Real Talk 93.3 weather update. Clear skies overnight with a low of 71. Northeast winds 5 to 10 miles per hour. Thursday, high of 90. Clear skies Thursday night, lows dip down to about 69. Temps a bit above average Friday and Saturday with highs in the low 90s. Chance for scattered thunderstorms Saturday. 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Currently, it's 74 degrees.
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0: FSRN News. I'm John Scott. The Federal Reserve raising the cost of borrowing money. Bad news for borrowers, good news for savers. The Fed increased its benchmark interest rate by a quarter point, the first rate hike since the summer of 2023. Consumers may be griping about higher prices at the pump and elsewhere, but they do keep spending, helping to power the economy, according to the latest government snapshot. Retail sales increased a better-than-expected 1.2% last month after recording a revised 0.5% dip in July. That's according to the latest Commerce Department data. Former President George W. Bush has a new book of oil paintings coming out in March. The Penguin Random House imprint Crown announced Wednesday that The Call of Freedom, portraits of political prisoners and dissidents, will be released on March 9th.
1: 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Bright sunshine expected today with daytime highs approaching 90. Northeasterly winds 8 to 15 miles per hour. Lows level off around 69 tonight. Clear skies. Highs around 93 tomorrow. Clear skies. 93 Saturday with a slight chance of thunderstorms. 91 Sunday. Storms continue. 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Right now, it's 73 degrees.
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0: Good morning, Tallahassee. It's time to kickstart your day with real conversations, real laughs, and real people. 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Grab your coffee, settle in, and let's get this day started. Starring your host, Greg Tisch, voice of the Capital City. We've got the news, the talk, the laughs, and a little something extra to get your morning going. And now, here's your host, Greg Tisch.
1: Good morning, Tallahassee. Good morning, Apalachicola. Good morning, Carabel, Mount Dora, and Cincinnati. Currently, a very nice 72 degrees. It's going to be a high of 91 degrees. Tomorrow's 70 and 93. Looking forward. Ryan Gold today, Jason Taylor.
2: Yeah, man, it's Ryan.
1: It's Ryan. Ryan Gold will have your official weather forecast sprinkled throughout this show. You got wires hanging everywhere.
2: Man, I'm a mess this morning.
1: Are you feeling okay? No, you came in hacking.
2: I woke up a coughing hacking mess.
1: You think because of the nice little temperature change that 72 degrees?
2: I don't know. Maybe.
1: Could be. Do you get the allergies?
2: Oh, I do. They don't let up on me, man. They get worse every year.
1: They don't give me too much.
2: Man. Dust. That's what I inherited from my dad was the allergies, yeah.
1: I just inherit awesomeness from
2: nice.
1: 74 down in Mount Dora. Good morning, Tony. Haven't heard from John in Cincinnati yet. It felt nice to go out there.
2: Yeah.
1: I was seeing if I was
2: I want to do that. See, I can't do that. I'm so clogged up.
1: Do it.
2: Just give me relief, Lord.
1: I do have a little chest congestion,
2: do you?
1: But also, you know, that's normal.
2: We ought to be drinking ginger, hot water and ginger every day.
1: Hot water and ginger.
2: Fresh ginger that you slice off of the root.
1: Yeah, screw that. I almost dropped the complete F-bomb.
2: I know it's gross.
1: 6:08 in the morning.
2: That was terrible.
1: Yeah.
2: But it's so good for you, man. The anti-inflammatory properties of that
1: ginger.
2: We'll
1: talk to Finn about that.
2: Yeah.
1: Because I recently found out that not all vitamins are good.
2: True.
1: So that I was having some issues. I was taking these new vitamins. And all of a sudden, like, my body was going like, yeah, we don't like this. And I couldn't figure out what was wrong. I thought something was seriously wrong with me. And I was like, okay, think about this. Because it was just this little pain that was happening. And I was like, wait, all right, what's going on? Because I didn't tell you. I haven't told anyone. I've told one person. And so this is going on about a week. And it was
2: currently?
1: No, it's done.
2: Oh.
1: This is last week, maybe a couple weeks. And this was like, all right, I'm not going to be that stubborn old man to not go to the doctor, but I'm going to let it go about 3 weeks. If it happens a third week in a row with this pain, that I will go on. And I was like, what have I changed? What have I changed? Because this pain just came on suddenly and didn't go away. And so I was like, those new multivitamins I got, they're like herbal. They're not like the little ones with the vitamin C and all those that had some extra helping ingredients, and it was overloading my system.
2: Really?
1: Mm-hmm. So stopped. So I stopped them. I said, the vitamins.
2: Mm-hmm.
1: Stopped them. Pain went away.
2: There you go.
1: And then I was like, so then I, of course, put it into AI.
2: Mm-hmm.
1: And I was like, could this, and get, yes, this can be a side effect of middle-aged men.
2: And they were like, yeah, totally.
1: Mm-hmm. So nice. Completely done. Because it was starting, I was like, man, I'm going to have to go to the doctor. What's going on? But done.
2: That's good.
1: Done. So, yeah, that made me feel a lot better. Good day yesterday. Did you get out of here early time yesterday, Wednesday?
2: I don't remember. What was it yesterday?
1: Yesterday was Wednesday.
2: I think it was a typical time, but I was busy. I was slammed from the minute I got here to the minute I left.
1: Yeah, there's like stuff missing from the studio over here. And it's,
2: really?
1: Yeah, because we have studio lights over here, and they need to be adjusted throughout the day because there is sunlight, natural sunlight, that comes through the windows that we don't get in the morning.
2: Mm.
1: That in the afternoons, they get those. So Jeff and whoever's recording in here, all the people that come in, that the lights need to be adjusted. Well, I think that somebody adjusted the lights and put the light remote control in their pocket.
2: Oops.
1: So I think they have it at home. So I'm like on afternoon lights in here.
2: If we can figure out who it is, maybe they can just push the button from home and control. Hold it up under the chin for extra range.
1: Yes, I used to do that.
2: Yeah, man, it works.
1: I would do that with my car alarm. Well, my great friend Ross Cardona, lifelong friend Ross, he used to say, put it on your elbow. And so we were doing our little car alarm. You know, that was just like, God,
2: that's
1: man.
2: Cool, man.
1: Mm-hmm.
2: And then the alarm won't shut off.
1: No.
2: That part sucks. And then you got to run to your car.
1: So my favorite car alarm, I had a pager with mine.
2: Really?
1: So I could have the alarm off, but the pager would go off.
2: So letting you know something was happening
1: with
2: the car? Yeah,
1: letting you know that your car was going off, and so the pager would go off.
2: Huh.
1: And so I had that, and my car was broken into twice when I used to live with my parents back home. And the one was my fault. I went around telling everybody I was getting a car alarm installed. And so the nefarious kids in the neighborhood, I believe the guys that did it literally are in prison now.
2: Really?
1: Yeah, they just were bad kids. And they heard, well, I know for a fact it was them because later on I was told, yeah, it was them. And so I came out, you know, I was all excited about getting my car alarm put in. Everything gone.
2: Wow.
1: Everything out of the Firebird gone. And then, like, after I got, then I got rid of, I had that alarm. Then I got the new one from Radio Shack with the pager. A realistic alarm. I had a pager. It was the coolest thing.
2: I didn't remember those.
1: Had that installed. I don't think they were around very long.
2: Okay.
1: So I had the alarm off outside so it didn't bother the neighbors. And then so everybody was gone from the house. I'm sleeping in because I guess I was working late. Slept right through the alarm, through the pager going off. And they stole everything again.
2: Wow.
1: And I was just like, they only got a couple things. They didn't get everything the second time. Not the radio, but like my amps, anything that was just screwed in, they just ripped right out. My cassettes, my double cassettes, all my CDs, everything. But I found out later, like 10 years ago, that somebody that was hanging around, you know that this is who did that.
2: Really?
1: And I'm like, they're in prison, right? And they're like, yeah. But out of all the tapes that I had the 144 double zip-up tape case.
2: So all your tapes were gone after that theft.
1: There was only one that I wanted back, and we had gone to Opryland in high school. And me, my good friend Buddy Barber, who listens to this show, and Doug Thomas, we went to one of those recording booths, pre-karaoke, a recording booth, and we sang Heard It Through the Grapevine.
2: Mm-hmm.
1: And
2: which version? Creedence or Marvin?
1: No, Marvin.
2: Nice.
1: Marvin.
2: Nice.
1: And Doug, who was just this tremendous human being, just giant, giant human being. So we started singing Heard It Through the Grapevine. He didn't know it. And so we just kind of, so we got, had to start over. Okay, got to start over. And then, like, we're in a recording booth and everything in Opryland. It was, like, the coolest thing. And so we start over, and he just kind of, honey, honey. And then we just go, yeah. And, you know, we're 15 years old.
2: Uh-huh.
1: And I had the cassette. I made copies for him because I think I may have paid for it, the $20 or whatever it was back then, which was probably...
2: That's a ton of money.
1: And probably my entire food budget. But again, this was the 80s.
2: Mm-hmm.
1: That was a very cool thing. There was recording booths everywhere.
2: Mm.
1: And so I had the original copy. And so that was in the cassettes. And that was the only one I wanted back.
2: Dang.
1: But my dear friend Allie... That she's like, I had made her a mixtape. We were great friends. I made her a mixtape. I put it on there, that song on there. So she has.
2: So it still exists.
1: It still exists. And I don't know if Buddy Barber has a copy of it. But also, hey, Buddy, you got a copy of that tape from 40 years ago?
2: Dang, that'd be cool.
1: But that was the only tape I wanted back.
2: We got to hear that audio.
1: Oh, if we could find it. I mean, I'd love to hear it, too, because I haven't heard it in... You know, 35 years.
2: Now, see, this
1: the car was broken in.
2: This should be an endeavor we should pursue on the morning show. This should be a whole like episodic thing where we pursue that audio.
1: I'll message Allie or her husband Ed, and I was like, hey, you still got them cassettes from the 80s? You still happen to have that one mixtape that I made you that one time? May have been for her birthday. I love making mixtapes, right?
2: Yeah.
1: But
2: that was a love language all on its own.
1: Man, if you're watching the stream, I apologize. I look like a freaking ghost.
2: Do you?
1: I'm wearing white.
2: Huh.
1: Ooh, it's almost Halloween.
2: Yeah, you look gray, man.
1: I don't have a remote. I don't know how to fix.
2: You look kind of like a corpse.
1: I'm not that.
2: You're like Corpse Bride.
1: I'm not that pale.
2: I'm going to call you Tim Burton.
1: Oh, there's John in Cincinnati.
2: Nice.
1: Let's see. It better be cool up there. 76. We are cooler than Cincinnati.
2: Hey, we did it.
1: Woo! Be right back.
3: Now, here's your Paul's Termite and Pest Control Tallahassee weather report. Temperatures are in the low 70s and upper 60s to start us off today. The last time we had 60s was in June, so it has been a while. But with official fall starting next Tuesday, we're starting to feel more like it. Highs this afternoon will be in the low 90s and upper 80s as high pressure remains in the Carolinas. This pattern will hold, but by the weekend, an upper level low will replace it, bringing more rain and mugginess. From the ABC 27 First to Know Weather Center, I'm meteorologist Ryan Gold.
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1: All right, Jason, check the live feed. Is that better? I found an on-off switch. So I got one of the lights off. Am I ghostly still?
2: That looks better.
1: Thank you. Thank you.
2: It looks like you're about to do a nice fireside chat.
1: Good morning, everybody. Greg Tisch here on The Greg Tisch Show. Sitting along with me today is the wonderful Jason Taylor. Speaking of wonderful, last night, Leadership Tallahassee, Tallahassee Chamber of Commerce had their annual awards. And I guess I need to pull this up on the book so I can talk about it. So it was out at FSU at the Union Ballroom.
2: Okay.
1: And black tie.
2: Nice.
1: Black tie. And so got there. And
2: I just got that.
1: Yeah, thank you. And so we were there, and it was, I had not been one of these. We had Barbara Boone on the other day to talk about it.
2: Yeah, yeah.
1: So I guess with Barbara, that the big thing was, what kind of shoes was I going to wear? Because everybody was coming up, what shoes are you going to wear? Everybody that had heard the interview. And so I've got these Tux tennis shoes that I wear that are nice. But there was the finalists. There was the leadership pace setters. There's Ashley Fontes, Tallahassee Reckoning, Myron Richardson, Vistar Credit Union, and Shamiro Robertson, and DSR Consulting. That was for the pace setter, like the newcomers, the up-and-comers.
2: Okay.
1: And then there was the leader of the year with Corey Melton, Amanda Carruth Thompson, Amber Tynan for leader of the year. And then servant leader was Tom Flanagan, Reese Goad, and Kenneth Pratt. And as I was saying when we were talking about it, I was like, it didn't matter which one of the three of the nine won. Everybody was a wonderful representation or representative of the city of Tallahassee.
2: Very good.
1: So got to the, I heard that the traffic lights were all out on Monroe Street.
2: Yeah, I heard about that.
1: Yeah, I don't know, like somebody hit a transformer or something, but like people, you know, in elevators and stuff. But So I heard that, so I was like, crap, I'm not going. So literally, I was like, not going. I was like, nah, you already got your tux ready. So I threw on my old tux, and which still fits.
2: Hey.
1: And headed over there, and then so I decided to go up Meridian, or down Meridian, cut over on John Knox, and kind of snake back through over to the Union. And so got there, and I haven't been in the Union Ballroom since they've updated it.
2: Mm-hmm.
1: Nice.
2: Really?
1: I mean, I've been in the Union, I haven't been in the ballroom. I've been down to Crenshaw, and down to the bowling and billiards. But so got in there, and then so Tom Flanagan and I were hanging out, and I was just kind of, as I was just telling you during the break, which we were just having a lovely time talking during the break, I was like, oh, crap, are we back home?
2: We're back live!
1: That it was Amanda and Tom and I were kind of hanging out, and so just standing back watching everybody come up to them and just thank them for, you know, being a finalist for what they do. And it was just, it was wonderful seeing their interactions with everybody else.
2: That's good.
1: And so, you know, just the amount of hugs, and everybody looked great. Everybody all dressed up on a Wednesday night. And so we go into and sit down, and then, you know, like plated meal, all the FSU students helping with a nice salad. And then so I was, we were sitting there, and then I was just like, My salad's a little, I said, were they going to bring out dressing? And then, so I was talking to my friends. I was like, do you have dressing? And she said, yeah, I have a little bit. And I could tell that she had a glistening plate. And then my plate wasn't glistening.
2: No glisten.
1: They missed my salad.
2: They missed your dressing.
1: But so I just put a little salt on it. It was fine. And then chicken, mashed potatoes, and so a mixed medley of vegetables, which were so good.
2: Nice.
1: I could have just had that.
2: They can cook some good food there now.
1: Oh, yeah. It was so good. So I was with MIS Security is the table where I was. So it was nice. So we had some great people sitting with us. And so the awards start, and then Myron Richardson, he won Leadership Pace Setter from Vistar Credit Union. And he had his family with him, and including his grandma. And he goes, I got to give a shout out to my grandma. And she just puts her hands in the air and starts waving around. She was so excited for him. And he goes on, but what it's been like to be in Tallahassee. And it was just wonderful.
2: That's
1: and
2: cool.
1: Then, with the servant leader that Reese won that, Reese Goad, the city manager, that he won that. And he got up, and he was just hilarious.
2: Was he?
1: Yeah, his whole speech was just thanking people. Because he's done at the end of the month.
2: Right,
1: so that
2: right.
1: was like a, I'm out the door.
2: Mm-hmm.
1: And so his was awesome, too. A lot of laughs in that. And then Amber Tynan won Leader of the Year. my dear friend from Big Ben Cares.
2: Yeah, she's great.
1: Amber is great. Well, I mean, like I said, everybody, it didn't matter who they picked, who was chosen, everybody is a wonderful representative of this city.
2: And man, Amber's skinny now. She got skinny.
1: You seeing the pictures on my Facebook page?
2: Yeah, I'm just pulled it up now.
1: And so, but it was funny. I went over to Corey Melton. She was sitting down and at her table, and I went to give her a hug, and she kind of wrapped around as I was leaning in, and I kissed her biceps.
2: What?
1: And I was like, I don't know why that just happened. And she goes, hold on, let me give you a hug on the other side. It was me kissing her guns.
2: How
1: she's
2: weird.
1: Like all ripped. Well, that's what I said, because just the way I leaned in and she went to hug, my lips hit her bicep, and it was it was just like a, and I was like, I just kissed your bicep.
2: That's weird.
1: But cool. She's the guns.
2: Yeah, the guns, yeah.
1: But wonderful event.
2: That's cool.
1: Wonderful event. And it was very nice. And then finally, the Lifetime Leadership Honor went to Karen Moore. And President Murdaugh got up and introduced her. And then Charlie Belvin, that he had a nice video with some of her friends talking about her, including Karen, or with others that came in. And Karen told her story about how her and her husband, when they moved to Tallahassee, that they were living in Amsterdam. And because her husband was in the one of the Air Force, I believe. And so when he was getting out, he wanted to pursue his law degree. And so he got accepted to FSU Law. And this is 85. So they left. She said, we left Amsterdam and it was 57 degrees. And we get to Tallahassee and it was 1,000 degrees. And what are we doing here? And they didn't have a place to live when they moved here.
2: Wow.
1: And so their first interactions in town, or they met a gentleman that at a gas station or something, and said we're looking for apartments. Well, you need this and you need a map. So he gave him a map, and she said who that was, and I was just like, no, they went into a bank to open up. We need to have a checking account. So they went into the bank, and the guy that opened a checking account for was there.
2: Mm-hmm. Wow.
1: And then so he goes, and here's a map. So they pulled in down at the Tallahassee Mall and spread the map out on their car and started looking about, looking up where apartments might be. I think they might have had a phone book and a map. And they said this guy in a pickup truck pulled up, said, looks like you guys could need a little help. Well, yeah, we're looking that we're here. And they told the whole story. And he's going to go start at law school. By the way, where is the law school? And the guy gave directions, was super nice. And so at the end that they all introduced themselves. And he goes, yeah, and my name's Leroy Collins.
2: How about that? How about that? That's crazy.
1: And she said about 2 months later, she realized that the former governor of the state of Florida just randomly ran into them, the second person they talked to in Tallahassee, former governor Leroy Collins, giving them directions out of his pickup truck the Tallahassee Mall parking lot.
2: That's really cool.
1: But her speech was just so empowering, so amazing. The night... empowering and amazing.
2: Nice.
1: Also,
2: that's awesome.
1: And you need to come with me to this next year.
2: Yeah,
1: this was a night of celebration for some wonderful folks in Tallahassee. All right, I'm going to continue our conversation with you in the break. Be right back.
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4: A former Grady County Sheriff's deputy has been fired following an investigation into his personal relationship with a 17-year-old girl. Lindsay Meadows was terminated August 13th after investigators found he violated department policies and failed to maintain appropriate professional boundaries. Meadows initially met the teenager while performing official duties. He contacted the girl's aunt, saying he was involved with a youth group through his church and wanted to help her. The investigation found Meadows and the teenager traveled on his motorcycle to Jacksonville, where they stayed overnight at a Holiday Inn Express. Meadows offered the teenager services while wearing his sheriff's office uniform and failed to notify the sheriff about his off-duty employment. The teenager declined to speak with investigators. Meadows admitted traveling with her and providing services while in uniform. The sheriff's office says it could not establish that any sexual acts occurred, but terminated Meadows for what they are calling unethical behavior. This is Rachel and A with Real Talk 93.3 Local News Update, brought to you by Macklemore Systems, Tallahassee's go-to Mac store. 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
5: Temperatures are in the low 70s and upper 60s to start us off today. The last time we had 60s was in June, so it has been a while. But with official fall starting next Tuesday, we're starting to feel more like it. Highs this afternoon will be in the low 90s and upper 80s as high pressure remains in the Carolinas. This pattern will hold, but by the weekend, an upper level low will replace it, bringing more rain and mugginess. From the ABC 27 First to Know Weather Center, I'm meteorologist Ryan Gold.
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6: Good sir, it's football season. You ready?
7: I wake up every day. Miami has the Dolphins, the greatest football team. And I hope and I pray. And I look at other fans, but we look at each other with that look like, oh gosh, not another one. The patience I'm supposed to have as a fan watching this team be almost worse than the New York Jets. We have people that can't block out of a paper bag.
6: Hey brother, can I get that smash?
7: I should seriously just go ahead and start running again and try myself. I think I can do better. As a matter of fact, I know I can. We'll probably beat the Jets once, Eddie, because they are just as bad as we are. If there's ever Eddie. A chance to change teams, now would be the time.
6: I've lost them.
7: But it's aqua and orange all the way, man. We just, I can't do it. I'm going to cry. What happened to Dan and Joe and Tom?
6: The ravages of time.
7: We're just getting worse. We stopped practice because
6: just let them keep talking. Hayden, so I'll take a smash.
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1: 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Been around for 50 years. Let's go to the Major League Baseball scores yesterday. Guardians took out the White Sox, man. We have a new team in first place.
2: Really?
1: That 6-3, the Guardians take out the White Sox in Cleveland yesterday.
2: That blows my mind.
1: That is. That does. The White Sox are blowing it. Literally blowing it. Giants over the Cardinals 6-5. The Twins over the Yankees 5-4. Twins walk it off in 13 innings. Blue Jays over the Tigers 5-1. It was the Redlegs of Cincinnati taking out the Dodgers. Dodgers will have to wait another day to celebrate the National League West as they lose 6-2. The Rays over the A's. Rays, 4-3 was that one. It was the Buccos down by the Brewers, 5-4. Phillies, they win. They need to win. 3-0 over the Nationals. Orioles and Mets, 7-1. Orioles getting the victory. It was the Cubbies dubbing up the Bravos, 8-4. Rangers over the Bo Sox, 7-3. Astros down by the Royals, 5-2. Mariners over the Angels, 7-2. And the Diamondbacks lose at home again to the Marlins, 4-3. Did the Padres win and make up a little bit of ground on the Diamondbacks? Yes.
2: Hey, nice.
1: As the Padres take out the Rockies, 9-3 yesterday. So the updated schedule or the updated standings, 10 games to go. 10 games to go. 9 for some other, most of the teams, but 10 for the Padres. So let's take a look at the wild card. You got Cleveland now in first place by a half a game. So that means that the White Sox are now the wild card in the wild card, the last wild card spot, and they are only a game and a half ahead of the Blue Jays and a game ahead of the Rangers. I think all these half games will go away today, that some teams are playing and some aren't, so we'll even up everybody. But going 3-7 in your last 10, losing your last 2 are not good. So you got the Yankees 11 games up. So the Yankees are in. I think that we said they were in yesterday. So the Yankees have made the postseason. Red Sox, 5 games up, 10 to play. Just don't screw it up. They're 5-5 in their last 10, and they've lost their last 2. But you still got the Rangers and the Blue Jays right on the outside. And the Orioles, 2.5 out. Wow, the Orioles won 3 in a row. They made up. Yeah, I guess that would be right. Everybody lost ahead of them.
2: Wow.
1: So they made up some game. Well, except for Cleveland. In the National League wild card, you have the Cubs. They have a game and a half advantage. The Phillies, a game advantage over the Padres. The Padres, 9-1 in their last 10. Playing hot ball right now.
2: That's great.
1: Hot ball. They got one more of the Rockies, and then they have Miami, and then L.A., and Arizona. Arizona's sitting at 3.5 back. That at the end of the day today, it'll be either be 3 games out or 4 games out. So Arizona right on the cusp. The Marlins, 7.5. 10 games left. Not going to happen, Miami. Send everybody down. Just, you don't even need to play your next series. Just forfeit to the Padres.
2: You wish. Yeah.
1: So the Buccos, they are pretty much eliminated. The Bucks, 2 games until they're eliminated. Cardinals eliminated, or 1 game till they're eliminated. But with just the how close this wild card is with these 3 teams, 4 teams, Arizona, San Diego, Philly, and Chicago, you don't know who's going where. Like the Cubs, I mean, you got the Braves, the Dodgers, and the Brewers. Brewers have won the division. Dodgers will win the division today. With all they have to do is win or a Padres loss, and they're winning. They're winning the division. Atlanta, they should clinch any day now. No, or when does Atlanta? Let's see. Atlanta, their magic number is 5. Mm-hmm. So they still got half the way to go because Philly's 4.5 games out. But this is

0: to be just exciting. I don't like this.
1: It's too stressful.
0: Because it's either like Arizona, they're 5-5 in their last 10. They lost two to the Marlins. They're playing the Yankees. So the Yankees are already in.
1: Did I read that Aaron Judge got injured last night?
0: I don't know.
1: I think he got hurt last night. What happened? Okay. All right. Maybe I just read that.
0: I don't know. I didn't see. Well, I guess I can just pop on the Yankees here.
1: What'd you think about that youngster for the Padres, that catcher last night?
0: Oh, he hit two home runs. Lower leg tightness recovers.
1: Mm.
0: Yep. They have to see how his lower legs are doing. Yeah, first two career home runs.
1: That's cool.
0: It's pretty cool.
1: He's young.
0: He's like 13.
1: Yeah. Impressive.
0: But that is good to see that. Salas. He's the youngest catcher in MLB history to hit two home runs in a game.
1: Wow.
0: They were his first ones.
1: That's cool, man.
0: His first one straight away center, then he hit one to right field. So that was really awesome to see.
1: And then that PCA, Pete Crow Armstrong.
0: Yeah,
1: man.
0: He had two yesterday also, didn't he?
1: He's at 44 now for the season.
0: That's incredible.
1: That is, man.
0: Yeah, that he had two more yesterday.
1: And he don't look like a power hitter.
0: And he said two more blasts that Cubs will tell their grandkids about.
1: Yeah.
0: That's how incredible they were. So they're playing at the friendly confines.
1: Mm-hmm.
0: I mean, they're still... I mean, Arizona and San... Well, they do play at the end. So I think that Chicago and Philly... They're going to be fine.
1: Mm-hmm.
0: It's Arizona or San Diego is going to be out. And San Diego needs to put, I mean, because San Diego, they have the Marlins and then the Dodgers and then the Diamondbacks. Rockies today, one game. And then they're at home for, let me pull up the schedule here. At home for the Marlins, on the road for the Dodgers, and at home for the Diamondbacks for the final three. Man, what if you went in the final three and you're like evened up with Arizona for that
1: crazy
0: final wild card spot?
1: It could happen.
0: That would be, and it's Hispanic Heritage Weekend,
1: mm-hmm,
0: at Petco. That would be so exciting. I would hate it. Coming down to Sunday's game.
1: Here's how I want to see it pan out. Mm-hmm. Milwaukee and Atlanta for the National League Division Series, or Championship Series.
0: Yeah.
1: And then Braves win that, and they go to play the Rays at the World Series.
0: I thought you wanted the Brewers in the Rays.
1: I've changed
0: my
1: mind.
0: Now you want your team in the World Series? That's weird.
1: I want the Brewers to win all the way to the Championship Series. And then
0: lose to Atlanta?
1: Yeah.
0: Okay.
1: Yeah.
0: I would like to see in the American League, I would like to see... Boston and San Diego.
1: Yeah.
0: But it's probably going to be L.A. and L.A. and
1: Milwaukee.
0: No, it can't be L.A. and Milwaukee. They're both in the National
1: League. Oh, that's right. Yeah.
0: You knew that. It'll probably be L.A. I don't know. Tampa?
1: Mm-hmm. That's the Berry Bible.
0: Another World Series in Tampa would be fun.
1: Mm-hmm.
0: I wouldn't go to any games, but that would be fun.
1: I wonder what tickets would cost.
0: A lot.
1: Yeah.
0: A lot. People would be like, oh, let's go to our first Rays game,
1: mm-hmm,
0: of the season. What is it? The World Series. The whole world? But anybody would be fine. Anybody would be fine.
1: Mm-hmm.
0: I forgot to turn off the video. Oops. I just put another video slide up. Thanks, Shelly. Shelly, who always lets me know.
1: Shelly, the honorary producer of the Greg Tisch Show.
0: And it's always that second break that I never turn the slide back on. Weird.
1: You know, every time you mention Shelly, you know what song I think of?
0: Shelly?
1: Indiana Wants Me by R. Dean Taylor.
0: Never heard it.
1: Oh, you've heard it.
0: No, I haven't.
1: Indiana Wants Me.
0: I thought you were just going to find it on Spotify.
1: I'm going to try to find it. But I can't go back there.
0: So if you're a baseball fan, next 10 games are either going to be very stressful for you or you just don't care anymore.
1: Mm-hmm.
0: So like Jeff Cameron, his Pirates, pretty much out of it.
1: Yeah.
0: Pretty much out of it.
1: They've had a struggling season, though.
0: 75-77, 20 games out of first place. Wild card, they're 8 games out. So they're done. They're eliminated.
1: Mm-hmm.
0: Bye-bye.
1: Mm-hmm.
0: Cardinals, Reds, you know, I'm just happy the Reds suck this year because I won the 38th annual, 38th season of the bet. I've had the bet with somebody for 38 years. So I already sent out, Brian already sent me a congratulations this morning.
1: Who has won the bet more, you or him?
0: I have to look that up. It's surprisingly close.
1: Hmm.
0: So, yeah, Brian just did this. Congrats. No,
1: that's not a big.

0: siren?
1: Yeah, I guess it is, isn't it? We can't be playing that.
0: Yeah. Oh, you're like, the Matt was like that, too.
1: Who?
0: I was like, Matty Rowe, he wouldn't play anything with siren sounds.
1: That's illegal.
0: Oh, it is?
1: Yeah.
0: Oh, I didn't know that.
1: Check out the chorus. Where's the dang chorus?

0: good time oldies.
1: Sounds like a song the Monkees passed on.
2: Yeah, exactly, yeah.
0: Be right back with a food segment. And to know I've never seen the morning
3: sunshine. Now, here's your Paul's Termite and Pest Control Tallahassee weather report.
4: Today will be a day like yesterday. Sunny skies, a steady breeze, and very little chances for showers, if any at all. High pressure is still around the Carolinas, which is close enough to have a direct impact on us. It will start to break tomorrow, allowing for more moisture to flow in, eventually leading to an upper-level low, bringing rain over the weekend and to start next week. From the ABC 27 First to Know Weather Center, I'm meteorologist Ryan Gold.
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1: Nobody calls and asks to talk to me. Jason's got like all his boyfriends that call in. Now time for the Social Kitchen TLH. Nigga Chief Jones, as Chief Jones just texted in right as he was saying food segment on the air, he texted me food segment. What do you mean, Chief? Well, yesterday went up, had a nice, wonderful lunch at Dog It All. And guess what I had?
2: Hot dog.
1: No.
2: Chili dog.
1: No.
2: Corn dog.
1: No.
2: Hamburger?
1: Yes.
2: Nice. I've heard those are good.
1: Cheeseburger.
2: They do good burgers there.
1: Yeah, they're not too big, not too small. They're just right.
2: Nice.
1: And with some fries and a side of mayo.
2: What are their fries like?
1: They're hand cut. So they got the skin,
2: thick.
1: Everything.
2: Thick. Yeah, got thick.
1: They're a little thick.
2: Mm-hmm.
1: They're a little thick. But, you know, ain't too bad. They're nice. Pretty good. Pretty good.
2: Nice.
1: So they were hopping yesterday. Hopping. So we were sitting in there, and then we were going over there's a party at Bannerman tomorrow. It's Friday, right? Yeah. So we've got a party tomorrow. Michael Miller Band's playing. And so you can go up to the Bannerman Get Down, as I believe what the name is now. It's had like many names, so I think it's the Bannerman Get Down.
2: I liked it when they called it North Town.
1: No, the Bannerman Block Party.
2: Ah.
1: Yeah, it was the North Town Get Down for a while. And everybody's like, when did the Up... Now, the Uptown Get Down was...
2: That was Market Square, wasn't it?
1: No, the Uptown Get Down was at Hurricane.
2: Ah, right. Sure
1: so
2: was.
1: So they called it the Uptown Get Down. And the North Side Get Down or North Town Get Down was Bannerman. Mm. And it got all confusing.
2: It did, yeah, yeah.
1: And it just confuses me anyway because everybody says on the North Side. And I was like, where? I mean, because we've got like two North Sides and not really a North Side. And but anyway, so there's the Bannerman Block Party tomorrow night. Michael Miller Band playing. Going to be lots of great food, lots of great fun. Come on out and have fun. But we, again, the Greg Tisch Show, that we're sponsoring, that we're sponsoring the hot dog eating contest again. And we're doing that October 30th, so the Friday Bannerman Block Party. Then, so we were getting all the details secured yesterday. So it was really exciting. And then we started talking about other things that we want to do up there and other things that Bannerman Crossings wants us to do up there. And so I was going to, and I was like, boy, we should do this and this and this. And then I started thinking, well, it's going to be a lot of me. So, well, let's just do this. But one of the things I wanted to do, chili cook-off. Like a December. But then you can't, I don't know. It may or may not happen. Because you can't have it after the holidays. Everybody's tired of eating.
2: Yeah.
1: You can't have it before the holidays. You mess with the other ones.
2: Chili feels like October, November.
1: Well, that's when Fens is. I can't do it close to Fens. You know, and that's when the other ones are. That's when the bowls and brews happens at the church.
2: You going to compete in that one?
1: I don't know. I think I'm done.
2: Think you're done?
1: I think I'm done. Nobody appreciates my chili.
2: Mm.
1: Nobody appreciates my delicious chili.
2: Man, you can't be good at everything.
1: I know.
2: You know what I mean? Right. You can't be good at everything.
1: Well, but I am.
2: You got to let some of us have some of the good stuff.
1: No, but I am. I'm really damn good at chili. I'm really good at chili. So we're doing the hot dog eating contest. So Friday, October 30th. And so it's going to be a lot of fun. And we're going to be out in the middle of Bannerman Crossings, out in the little roundabout area that they have out there. And so last year with the public servants, with the first responders, TPD won. Not only TPD won, but the officer, the one, he destroyed everybody.
2: Mm-hmm.
1: He had like 13 and a half hot dogs or something. And I think we gave him like 3 minutes, 4 minutes. No, we didn't give him a ton of time.
2: What was his strategy?
1: No, maybe 5 minutes. He just stuffed down a lot of hot dogs, and he's younger, and he's a big guy, like a workout dude. So he was there. But I was like, man. And he goes, yeah, I got to go. I'm on duty. And I was like, what? And he goes, yeah, I'm going. He was going on duty. He goes, I just came to do this before. I said, you just ate 13 and a half hot dogs? And his partner said, oh, and he's probably going to eat later.
2: Wow.
1: He goes, this guy puts down so much food. And he goes, he's just a workout.
2: Uh-huh.
1: And he's just burning calories.
2: He's
1: all
2: a machine.
1: Time. Yeah.
2: I knew a guy had to eat 6,000 calories a day.
1: Jabba?
2: A day.
1: Yeah.
2: He had his muscles burned so much calories. Yeah.
1: I mean, I could go with like no calories a day and I'd be fine. But we're really excited. Really excited about this. So we'll have a first responders.
2: Nope.
1: Oh, I could tell.
2: Mm-mm.
1: Jason did not make his water bottle.
2: No.
1: That we'll have a first responders round. So we'll have fire department folks, sheriff's office. I'll make sure that Grady, assistant sheriff Grady's coming in today. And Grady Dixon. And then TPD and Consolidated Dispatch Agency. They got to get somebody. And so we'll have all them. And then we'll have a round that just anybody can sign up for. So start prepping now.
2: Let's ask Ellen if she wants to do it.
1: It's September 17th. You got till October 30th to get your gut in order. So start working out now.
2: What food could you win an eating competition with?
1: Nothing.
2: I could do snow crab and maybe ribeye steak. Maybe.
1: I could get to a point that I couldn't. I've won a hot dog eating contest before, but it was me and this like 5 foot nothing girl.
2: Mm-hmm. That don't count.
1: Well, she was surprisingly really good. No, I ate seven. She ate like five.
2: Mm-hmm.
1: And it's hot dog eating contests are really really tough.
2: It sounds awful.
1: Oh, yeah.
2: I wish if I liked hot dogs, maybe, but I just don't like hot dogs.
1: I love hot dogs, but I can only eat like one hot dog. Now, if I had a bunch of alcohol in me, mm-hmm. I could put that. Man, I could eat so much when I was a little intoxicated.
2: I prefer a corn dog.
1: Well, we're not having a corn dog eating contest because that's.
2: Why don't they do those?
1: Are they going to be cold contests? I don't know. Maybe. I mean, when we have Smitty's, hey, let's do a corn dog eating contest.
2: Probably not good to have all that corn in you.
1: I don't think there's corn in the corn dog.
2: I thought there was corn in the meal around the breading.
1: It's buttermilk.
2: Oh, I thought it was cornmeal.
1: I think they just call them corn dogs because they look like corn husk.
2: But do you know the tale of how cornmeal came to be?
1: I don't know, dude.
2: Neither did the miller when he left his house that morning.
1: Oh, Lord. So, mark your calendars. Well, tomorrow, come on out, Bannerman Crossings. Have a great time. Bannerman Block Party. But then, especially, Friday, October 30th. Then also, kid, come out and dress up. Because all the folks, the wonderful restaurants and wonderful vendors inside Bannerman Crossings for the 30th, they will have candy for the kids. So, it'll be good. So,
2: Jason,
1: so you're going to be a judge with me.
2: Hot dog?
1: Yeah. Well, because we have to have counters.
2: Oh, okay. I'll count.
1: People have to count. It was just me and Gator last year were the counters. And I think, and we had like a lot of, we had a, for our first one, it was a pretty good turnout.
2: Nice.
1: I did a little video yesterday.
2: Okay. Yeah, I remember the video last year. It was a ton of people there.
1: Yeah.
2: Y'all were elbow to elbow.
1: Well, I get worried about the events before they happen. I mean, like, I'm like, oh my God, nobody's showing up. And then when it happened, I was just like, I turned around. I was like, holy shnikes. Look at all these people.
2: Mm-hmm. I don't know. To me, Tallahassee is a city where if you build it, they will come. You know?
1: Yeah, but they won't tell you they're coming.
2: Right. They won't tell you they're coming.
1: This is like, hey, it's the day before the event. We've sold 30 tickets.
2: Right. What are we going to do?
1: Yeah. And then the day of, hey, are there tickets available?
2: Mm-hmm.
1: We love to wait to the last moment.
2: Yeah, we do.
1: But you know what I should do? Put a limit. If you put a limit on it, like how many people can participate, people will sign up.
2: That is true now.
1: People will sign up.
2: And you do the whole, oh, we got two spots left, three spots left.
1: Yeah. We only have two spots left.
2: Whoa. Create a sense of urgency.
1: Yeah. Be right back.

0: Hey, hey you, can't you read the sign? It says, keep off the grass.
1: Oh, but I just wanted to feel it.
0: Excuse me?
1: I wanted to feel what it was like to have an amazing lawn like you do.
0: It always looks so good, even in the summertime.
1: How do you do it, neighbor?
0: They're called Lawn Johns. They come once a week. Maybe you should give them a call so you can tell other people to stay off your lawn. How's that sound?
1: Ooh, yes. I would love to tell people to stay off my lawn.
2: For the very best in lawn care, call the Lawn Johns at 850-322-2567.
1: Stay off my lawn.
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7: Great news this hour from Town Hall. Amit Thomason. Addressing the European Parliament, Canadian Prime Minister Mark Carney is welcoming closer ties between his country and the European Union.
8: His speech comes after President Trump suggested that allowing Canada to become an associate EU member could be a hostile act and threatens additional tariffs on Europe.
7: Correspondent Karen Chamis says European Commission President Ursula von der Leyen proposes making Canada the EU's very first associate member. President Trump calls it laughable, adding that Canada has been a terrible trade partner for the U.S. For generations, Canada built its economy around integration with the United States. After clearing the House, the Russia sanctions bill, a bill named for the late Senator Lindsey Graham, is now on its way to President Trump for his signature. The bill's aim is to deprive Vladimir Putin of the resources he needs to continue the war in Ukraine.
9: Republican Representative Michael McCaul urged his colleagues' support.
10: A vote for this bill is a vote for Ukraine and the free world.
9: The measure sanctions Russian officials, banks, and a shadow fleet of tankers. It directs President Trump to impose tariffs on the top five importers of Russian oil or natural gas. Democrats like Don Beyer of Virginia were divided on the bill, worried it would drive up prices or that the president would use the tariff authority to punish European allies.
11: I predict Ukraine supporters will regret it.
9: The legislation includes a five-year extension of existing sanctions on Iran.
7: Correspondent Jennifer King. President Trump is blasting the Federal Reserve's decision to hike interest rates for the first time in several years. Mr. Trump says rates should be far lower than they are. He says they should be 1% or less. The Fed's rate hike means the cost of borrowing will be going up. The central bank defends the increase as necessary to bring inflation under control. Dow futures, 372 points higher. More on these stories, townhall.com.
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14: The good run continues for the Tampa Bay Rays. They've now won 5 in a row, 7 of 8, and 9 of 11 as they beat the A's yesterday 4-3. Nick Martinez on the mound. He pitches well. Johnny DeLuca 2 for 4 with an RBI and also a double. And the Rays extend their lead in the American League East to 4.5 games. They've already secured a postseason berth. They're just trying to lock down the AL East title. Up next, the series finale. It's going to be Drew Rasmussen on the mound. He's 14-5 with a 2.81 ERA. The Marlins' scant playoff hopes do remain slightly open. They beat the Diamondbacks yesterday by a 4-3 score. Marlins begin a series against San Diego starting tomorrow. I'm Matt Pauly, Real Talk 93.3.
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1: Man, this hasn't happened on a Thursday in a while. Grassroots is the sponsor this half hour. Take it away, gentlemen.
2: All right. Organic, small batch. Like, that's big. The small batch thing's a big deal because coffee gets mold. But the small batch stuff really, really prevents that. Also, being organic, that... Man, one of the most sprayed grains out there is coffee. So getting some goodness in you, and there's a very known fact that some people don't recognize enough, that coffee makes you awesome.
1: Jason?
3: I agree.
1: Oh, I thought you were going to do a double.
2: I just had my second sip.
1: You don't have
2: this
1: your coffee
2: morning.
1: Yet?
2: It's on.
3: I haven't poured any yet.
2: I'm second sip in, man, and I'm already better.
3: Well, see, but you know, I didn't drink coffee till about 5 years ago.
2: Really?
3: Didn't touch it. Didn't have any interest in it, and then got into it.
1: Got a subscription to Grassroots.
3: I know. Look how things have changed.
2: Mm-hmm. Well, yeah, they come. We have three special blends that offer. We have the Phenomenal Blend. We have the Shenanigan Blend for Dr. Shannon, which is your birthday today, by the way. Happy birthday. And then we have Danae's Queen Blend to rule your day.
1: We have three special blends.
2: Yeah, we have three blends. Right. And we have the board at our office. Like, we choose which one we're doing that day so the patients know. And people... Yeah, we go through a couple pots in the morning. People come there to get their coffee because they know it's freaking good.
1: We got whatever Mark brings us. And it's luckily, I mean, everything's been wonderful.
2: It's all good.
1: It's the End Zone blend that you can get. 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Grind it up to your coffee maker specifications. Or do y'all do the whole
2: bean?
1: Jason does the whole bean. We have it ground up for our very nice coffee maker.
2: And I had the exact same coffee maker because it matters the temperature that you do it at. And Mark was very good to guide us for that.
1: Mark bought that machine for us.
2: Yep.
3: We ought to get a fancy machine in here.
2: No, that is a fancy machine.
3: I mean a fancy
1: machine. That is a fancy machine.
2: You want
1: machine.
2: That. That's the best way to make coffee, like bar none. You know, okay, there's other ways to do it, too. I do a French press.
3: Yeah.
2: I do a pour over. I do that at the
1: beach. I make the coffee, so no, that's fine. What we have in there. That I ain't doing all the...
3: You want to be a barista?
1: Here you go, Jason. I put a little heart on there for you.
3: I'm ready for my Venti Hyundai Elantra.
1: But Jason was like, man, this coffee, why is the coffee pot all cold and everything? Because it's very dark in there in the mornings when I make the coffee.
3: Mm.
1: And I didn't realize until last week, there's three settings, classic, dark, and cold. So there's a cold brew.
2: You made it cold one day. That's why it was cold that one day.
1: Yeah, that's why it was cold. It wasn't the coffee. I was like, oh, man, the coffee maker's busted out.
3: Way to go, Gregor.
1: But it was like, oh, I'm just kind of fumbling around for the buttons because I have to make him happy.
2: Coffee makes you awesome.
1: And sometimes he just comes in and doesn't talk to me.
3: Whatever. You're so full of yourself.
1: He just ignores me. He's just all grumpy, making all these dad noises.
3: That's true. Mm-hmm. That's true.
1: And then, you know, he's just like, yeah.
3: Mm.
1: You know, this
2: man noises.
1: He had like a 30-second burp this morning.
3: I really did. I needed it, though.
1: Actually, it was pretty impressive.
3: I needed it.
1: His burps are very... Jason's burps are very impressive.
2: Well, we should have a burp contest.
1: Oh, dude. Jason would win?
3: I know a guy in town got me beat by a country mile.
1: You know, we could do that because we're not allowing kids in the hot dog eating contest. We could have the kids do a burp contest.
2: When's the hot dog eating contest?
1: October 30th.
2: Oh.
1: Bannerman Crossing, second annual.
2: Okay, I got an entry.
3: Okay, you got it, really?
2: Yeah.
1: Good.
2: Yeah. He wins all the competitions everywhere. Dr. Shannon's husband, Jacob, literally will go in a place and get the prize.
1: Okay.
3: So, what?
2: Yep, he can do it.
3: Cooking?
2: No. Eating.
3: Oh, like, eating.
2: Eat the 5-pound burrito, get a $10 gift certificate and a thing if you do it in 30 minutes or whatever. He's done.
3: Is he a big dude?
2: He's tall and he's like lean.
3: Mm-hmm.
2: He's like, you know, the one place he went and Joey Chestnut had done it, and he did it like within a few seconds of Joey Chestnut.
3: I don't know how they do it. I really don't. Like, do they have extra stomach acid or something? Because they're not big dudes.
1: I don't know how they do it.
3: It's really weird.
2: Just stretching things out. You know, you've seen.
3: Yeah, I guess.
2: You know, he had these contortionists and gymnasts that put their leg behind their head. They've worked on it. Sometimes it's kind of how you are, and then you work on it more. Some people just have stretchy stomachs, like some people have stretchy arms, I guess.
3: But
1: Jason was asking if I could do any eating contest. Yeah. I just can't.
3: Yeah. Really, yeah.
1: Yeah.
3: I did 55 oysters in one sitting not very long ago.
2: Was that just slow with enjoyment, or did you try to just suck down as many as you could?
3: I wasn't doing it necessarily fast, probably within an hour, though.
2: Were you just like slicking them off the slash shell?
3: Man.
2: Or
3: I love them.
2: No crackers?
3: Yeah, I was using crackers. Which made it even more.
2: That's a lot of crackers.
3: It's got to be a food I love if I'm going to do a competition, though. Because, like, bread fills me up too fast.
1: Well, that's why we have water.
3: Yeah.
2: So you well, that's maybe, maybe we do it with the burp competition, too. I got a female entry. Dr. Shannon's good.
3: Can she burp? Oh, yeah. But I can't burp on command. That's the thing.
1: Well, you'd be the judge. We may not do that comp. We never
3: that
1: do
3: wouldn't
1: a
3: be
1: burp
3: good. Yes.
2: It'd be perfect for radio.
3: It's a little too crass for Tallahassee.
1: No, I don't think it'd be burp. It would not be good for blowing out everybody's speakers in the morning.
2: You know, it's one of those things that in context can be funny, but on its own, go ahead and do it. It's not.
3: It's really not.
1: When Jason, because like literally the Richter scale goes off with Jason's.
3: I think us guys, we like to enjoy immature humor sometimes.
1: What?
3: But it's very, you have to do it within reason. So a contest would be too much.
1: Yeah.
3: Sorry.
1: Yeah, we don't.
2: Anyway, the hot dog eating contest sounds fun.
1: Yeah, October 30th, Bannerman Crossings. we'll have it probably like an hour in. The Rockets are playing.
2: Ooh, all right.
1: So it'll be a good time. And also tomorrow night at Bannerman Crossings for the block party up there with the Michael Miller Band playing. You know that their lead singer, the Mike, you know he lives in Orlando?
3: Yeah, I do remember that, yeah.
1: Man, so he's going to be traveling up here.
3: Mm-hmm. He travels for all the gigs.
1: Sing with his boys, and they're good. So it'll be the first one, and the weather is great.
2: Yeah.
3: You know, a song they do a great rendition of is Neon Moon.
1: Really? By
3: they
1: Brooks
3: do.
1: And Brooks
3: yeah,
1: and
3: they do a real good rendition of that. Mm-hmm. Very good band.
1: I don't, usually when I'm there, I usually just stick on the street side. Yeah. I don't go up to the, but I always listen. But I'm not one like a front row guy. I'm always just like, man, that sounds good. But I'm not up there dancing. And
3: yeah, I'd get on the front row and wink at them.
1: Well, I'm 6'5".
3: Bands like it when you do that.
1: Well, I'll go up there, you know, to say hi. I'll just go up and wave and say hi. Mm-hmm. And then I kind of leave. Like I used to always do with you.
3: Yeah, true.
1: Wherever you were playing, I'd just always walk up, say hi. But then I realized I'm in the way. I mean, I was doing that last night at the Leadership Awards. I'm like standing, clapping, and I'm turning around. Am I in your way? Am I in your way?
3: Mm-hmm.
1: And
2: as we were at the Blues Traveler concert, and this big old dude with big old wide shoulders was right in front of me, and I was like, man, I wish I was a little bit over, but then I happened to glance behind me, there's a really short guy behind me.
3: Oh man. See? You just never know.
2: You never know.
3: What year did you see Blues Traveler?
2: 2026.
3: Oh, this you yeah. just win yeah, song?
2: Went,
3: I didn't know
2: we
3: that.
2: We went Labor Day. It was I awesome. Didn't know. Blues Traveler, Spin Doctors, and
1: did they have two princes with them?
2: Huh?
3: Man, very good. That's cool. What did Spin Doctors sound like? Were they pretty good?
2: Absolutely amazing.
3: That's an interesting band.
2: Yeah. Jason
1: loves the Spin Doctors.
3: Well, I don't love them, but they're interesting. They're unique in the sense that they were a great recorded band. Their recorded stuff was dynamite, but they couldn't do a live show back 30 years ago. They just had no stage presence.
2: Yeah, they did it.
1: That was how Blues Traveler used to be.
2: Really? Blues Travelers was extremely impressive. I was just kind of like, it's a concert. We wanted to go to St. Augustine and see him. It was like a cool venue, but they knocked it out of the park. They came out to Dolly Parton.
3: That's cool. Really?
2: Okay.
3: Which song?
2: And I'll Always Love You. It's just her. That's just an honor to her. And then then they went into Devil Went Down to Georgia. And then they went into a bunch of their popular stuff and looped back around to that. The bass player did a solo that I don't even know what he did. I've never heard any sound like that in my life. Like, they just knocked it out of the park. There was a lightning delay, and the guys from the guys came down and just jumped in the crowd with the acoustic guitar and tambourine.
3: Really?
2: And did freaking Britney Spears.
3: Wow.
2: Like, that was like, you know, from me to, from Greg from him.
3: That's funny, man.
2: It was wild. Wow. It was just a really good show. I haven't been to a big concert since, I don't know, Rolling Stones here, you know, and I've not been to.
3: When did Stones play here?
2: Oh, God. It's not Rolling Stones. Who was it? Aerosmith.
3: Oh, yeah, 90 or 04.
2: Yeah, I haven't been to a concert in 20 years, and it was just an amazing experience.
3: I was at that Aerosmith show. Cheap Trick?
2: Yeah,
3: Cheap Trick. Yeah, man, that was a great show.
2: Cheap Trick was, I don't know. We had crappy seats through the side. The acoustics were awful.
3: Did you?
1: Wait, the acoustics were awful at the Civic Center?
2: Yeah.
3: That's
1: weird. Well,
2: I seen Jimmy Buffett there, which was amazing in high school. And then George Thurgood was a really good concert. Those are the two best I've been to there. But, yeah. I highly recommend going to St. Augustine for a concert. That venue is off the chart.
3: The amphitheater? Oh, I love it. I love it there. Yeah.
1: Awesome. We'll continue right after this. You're listening to The Greg Tish Show on Tallahassee's only locally owned and operated radio station. 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
5: Today will be a day like yesterday. Sunny skies, a steady breeze, and very little chances for showers. if any at all. High pressure is still around the Carolinas, which is close enough to have a direct impact on us. It will start to break tomorrow, allowing for more moisture to flow in, eventually leading to an upper-level low, bringing rain over the weekend and to start next week. From the ABC 27 First to Know Weather Center, I'm meteorologist Ryan Gold.
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0: 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Tallahassee's morning show for the people who call this place home.
1: All right, I got to figure it out on what we're going to do on the contest today. I'm kind of in a car mood. I'm going to go look at a Dodge GLHS over the weekend. Okay. And it's a Shelby Dodge Omni, basically.
2: Shelby.
3: Dodge what?
1: That's a GLHS.
3: I can even picture that.
1: It's, you know what a Dodge Omni looks like? It looks like an old Volkswagen Rabbit.
3: Yeah.
1: Just a little compact little car. But Carroll Shelby got a hold of 500 of them. Bought 500 of them, and he made these GLHS. And GLHS means goes like hell s'more.
2: I like that.
3: Kind of hatchback looking car.
1: Yeah, just
2: how many horsepower is this baby guy?
1: 200. Yeah, 200. But the car weighs nothing.
3: Okay.
1: 56,000 miles. They made 500 of them. They're very collectible cars.
2: Oh, wow. Okay.
1: So, yeah, and it's got the little plate. It's number like 480 out of 500. It's over in Havana.
3: Nice.
1: So hopefully he still has it.
3: That's cool.
1: But so today, so I'm in a car mood. So I'm going to name a model of a car.
2: Okay.
1: And you have to tell me what company made it.
3: Oh, okay.
1: So we'll do some examples here. So I'll just ask you from stuff. So if I said Testarossa, you would say?
2: Ferrari.
1: Mm-hmm, correct. If I said Hornet, there's actually two answers for this.
2: Let's not give them all away.
1: No, I'm not giving them all away. If I said Hornet, what would you say?
2: Dodge.
1: Okay, I wouldn't.
2: What, Hudson?
1: Mm-hmm, or AMC.
2: Mm, so there wasn't a Dodge?
1: There was no, yeah. If I said Interceptor.
3: No idea.
2: Police?
1: Jensen.
2: Really?
1: Jensen. Great car. So you just call in, 850-386-8255, 850-386-8255, and I'm not going to make them, I'm not going to go like 408X2B. I'm not going to make it really difficult. So if I did like Firebird.
2: There's a Dodge Hornet, Dodge Compact Crossover SUV, just saying.
1: Oh, there is?
2: Yeah.
1: Oh, yeah. Yeah, forgot about that. All right. So 850-386-8255. I'm going to make it very easy for you to win.
3: Nice.
1: Very easy for you to win.
2: So basically, you just call, you're a winner.
1: I might do a difficult one. I don't know. We'll have to see.
2: You're not going to do, you got to call in and then you do it? And just not, you don't get to call in?
1: Because I don't want them Googling.
2: Oh.
3: That's true.
1: Yeah, they got to you call in. I'm not giving it prior. Because everybody's waiting for me to say, you know, Carrera GT.
2: Porsche.
1: Yes.
2: Wait a minute. That's up for grabs. What is it? Say it.
1: No.
2: How do you say it?
3: I don't know, man. I never heard of the car.
1: You've never heard Carrera of Porsche GT? Carrera GT?
2: Wait a minute. First of all, what's the difference between a Porsche and a Porsche?
3: No idea.
1: Where you live?
2: No. Who you are. You got to be.
1: And if you're in Europe, Porsche.
2: I'm sure you're very pompous if you say Porsche.
3: Oh, yeah?
2: Yeah. Normal people say Porsche.
1: How do you say?
2: Apparently, you're very fancy. It makes you fancy if you say Porsche.
1: Well, who makes Silverado?
2: Chevy.
1: Chevrolet. French.
3: I thought it was GMC made Silverado.
2: No, that's Sierra.
3: Oh, right.
1: So we got anybody call?
3: No, nothing.
1: Oh, come on. I ain't gonna make them hard. Don't be scared.
3: I got the perfect music, too.
1: Hey, we already heard Gary Newman. So 850-386-8255. I've been giving all away a lot. Countach.
2: What are we giving away?
1: Gift cards.
2: Lamborghini.
1: Mm-hmm. Mm-hmm. 308 GTI.
2: Oh, Ferrari.
1: Mm-hmm.
3: Here we go.
1: All right. Who am I speaking with? I can't hear him.
3: Oh, sorry.
1: Yeah.
3: Try again.
1: Who am I speaking with?
4: Nobody calls but Walter.
1: Walter. All right, Walter. All right. I can't hear him over the music. All right, Walter. I'm going to name a car model. You tell me the make, okay? And I'll give you a corner pocket gift card if you can get this right. Okay.
4: Favorite place. Our favorite place.
1: Well, that is good to know. So don't screw this up.
4: No.
1: Javelin.
2: Oh.
4: Javelin. Yeah, I see it. AMC.
1: Yes.
2: Yeah.
1: AMC. That's how easy it was for you to get a corner pocket gift card.
3: These are hard, man. I'm waiting for a Toyota Tercel to make the list.
1: I ain't doing no Toyota Tercel. Javelin ain't hard at all.
3: Do a Chevy Lumina.
4: Or a Shelby GT.
2: What about a...
1: Well, Shelby GT can mean many things.
2: Okay, I got one. Can I do the next one? Yeah. Okay, I got one.
1: Okay. All right, hang on the line, Walter. Congratulations. You get that $20 gift card to Corner Pocket Bar and Grill.
4: I'm a winner again, Greg.
1: You're always a winner with us.
4: Oh, number one.
1: Number one. All right, 850-386. Thanks for listening. 8255, 850-386, 8255. Finn's going to do the next one.
2: I got a good one.
1: You do?
2: Yeah.
1: Okay, we'll see how we do.
3: Okay.
1: It's got to be something that, like, he owns.
2: Mm-hmm. No.
1: Yeah. Something that he wants to own.
2: Probably no.
3: A Chevy Citation.
1: You can't say.
2: I just gotta say
1: Citation.
3: Oh, okay.
2: I took the driving class one time to get the points off because I got a ticket. And the guy goes, I drive a vet.
1: A Chevette. All right, who am I speaking with?
5: Patricia.
1: Patricia?
5: Yes, sir.
1: All right, so are you ready? Dr. Finn is going to name the model of the car. You have to name who made it. And I haven't heard this, so we don't know what it could be. And we're going to give you a Tally Cat Cafe gift card if you win this.
2: Okay, the Marauder.
5: What was that?
2: Marauder.
5: Marauder. Oh, I'll say Chrysler.
3: Wow.
2: Close. Begins with an M.
5: I'm sorry, you're breaking up on me.
2: Begins with an M.
5: I'm sorry, I couldn't hear you.
2: Begins with an M, not a C.
3: M is in mom.
5: Marauder?
2: The Marauder, yep. But the name of the company?
5: I don't know.
2: First name, the guy's first name was Freddie. His last name was?
1: It's the very Mercury. First. Mercury, yes.
2: Yeah, the Mercury Marauder. Yeah. It's basically a Ford LTD, but it was their hopped up version with the big thing. And I had a friend that had one at Super Lube, and he went all around, and there was big car clubs around that. It's a big collectible car. But yeah, good job.
1: Congratulations, Patricia. You're getting a gift card to Tally Cat Cafe. Go get some great food. Hang out with some cool cats. Thanks for playing. Thanks for listening. Hang on the line.
5: Love the show.
1: Thank you, thank you, thank you. The Marauder was the answer to the Impala when Chevy came back out with the Impala in 96.
2: Okay.
1: And then the Marauder, they came out to kind of battle. They're like, hey, they're going to have this big car that's selling well. We're going to do that. So it was based on the, whatever the Mercury was. What was the Mercury version? The Mercury Marquis.
2: Mercury Marquis was also Ford LTD, same platform.
1: No.
2: Yeah, big V8.
1: Crown Vic is what
2: it is. The Crown Vic.
1: Yeah, Crown Victoria. But the Marauder.
2: That wasn't
1: different.
2: The same thing as the LTD?
1: No, LTD was not, didn't make it into those body cars.
2: Became that, but that was the same model.
1: The Crown Vic.
2: After that. Okay.
1: But then the Mercury Marauder, because they always had the same car as Mercury, it was a little fancier, but when the Marauder came out, it only had 302 horsepower.
2: So yeah, but that was a big horsepower in what year?
1: Yeah, like 98.
2: Yeah, that was a big deal. You know, the Corvettes had that. Corvettes had 300 horsepower in those years.
1: All right, we got one more to give away. 850-386-8255, 850-386.
2: No, they had more. It was like 392-5.
1: 8255. Call in. I'll name the model of the car. You just tell me who made it. Who am I speaking with?
6: This is the other Walter.
1: All right. Double Walter Day. All right. Are you ready?
6: Ready.
1: All right. And this is going to be for a Habana's gift card. So, Jason, we've got to get his number on there. All right. Here we go. Are you sure you're ready?
6: I'm more than ready.
1: Okay. Bronco.
2: Yes.
6: Like the horse? The Bronco?
1: Yeah.
6: Ford.
1: Yes.
3: Ford. You did good.
1: Ford, yes. Good job, Walter. Didn't make that tough at all.
3: I had a tough one for y'all. The Scepter.
2: Oh, the Scepter.
3: Toyota, 96 to 2000. Oh, wow. I don't remember it.
1: No, that was on Japanese. Maybe. I don't know.
3: Oh.
1: All right, other Walter.
3: Another Walter. I like that.
1: You're getting Habana's Boardwalk gift card. Hang on the line. Jason will get your information so we can get that over to you.
3: There was another Walter in Seinfeld.
1: So what if I said Magnum?
2: Not a clue. Dodge.
1: Rampage.
2: Dodge.
1: Viper.
2: Dodge.
1: Talon.
2: Dodge.
1: Eagle.
2: Eagle, Talon. That's right.
1: Very good.
3: Eagle was a car brand?
1: Yeah.
3: Wow.
1: Yeah, it was like a separate car brand that Iacocca started.
2: Yeah.
1: Didn't last very long. Defender.
2: Oh, boy. The
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8: A former Salvation Army major from Ohio is facing more than 40 felony sex charges after being arrested in Tallahassee. 64-year-old James Allen Gingrich was arrested September 9th after U.S. Marshals spotted his vehicle. According to the Clark County Prosecutor's Office in Ohio, a grand jury indicted Gingrich on 44 felony counts in August, including 41 counts of rape and 3 counts of attempted rape. Prosecutors allege Gingrich sexually assaulted several minors between 1996 and 2009 while working for the Salvation Army in Springfield, Ohio, where he also taught Taekwondo. Investigators say he used his position to gain access to the minors. The investigation began after Gingrich was convicted of gross sexual assault in Maine. Springfield investigators then identified additional alleged victims in Ohio. Gingrich moved to Tallahassee in 2020 and was no longer working for the Salvation Army when he was arrested. He's being held in Leon County Jail and is expected to be extradited to Ohio to face the charges. This is Rachel Linnea with Real Talk 93.3 Local News Update. 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
9: Temperatures are in the low 70s and upper 60s to start us off today. The last time we had 60s was in June, so it has been a while. But with official fall starting next Tuesday, we're starting to feel more like it. Highs this afternoon will be in the low 90s and upper 80s as high pressure remains in the Carolinas. This pattern will hold, but by the weekend, an upper level low will replace it, bringing more rain and mugginess. From the ABC 27 First to Know Weather Center, I'm meteorologist Ryan Gold.
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1: 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I'll never learn

0: is our 308 GTS. He is our 911 Carrera Turbo. Our GT3
1: Touring.
0: GT3 Touring. He is our Panamera GT.
1: How about the Harley Panamerica?
0: Harley? I don't know anything
1: about that. That's their new big adventure bike. But anyway, I'm the Ford Raptor.
2: The Raptor.
1: Pickup truck.
2: I've seen those, yeah. They look good.
1: The old pickup truck.
0: Jason is just a, he's a 2004 Altima.
2: Just give me some with wheels to get me from to where I need to go, man.
0: And he'll argue with you every once in a while in a Circle K parking lot. No, he's that 2004.
1: I saw like something on like two guys just brawling over whose truck was squatted the most.
2: Jeez.
1: That's how the fight started.
2: Stop the world, let me off.
0: What kind of car would you be if you were a car?
2: Oh, that's a good question. Ben is totally something sporty and definitely agile.
1: I don't know.
0: He's a hybrid.
1: No way. You bite your tongue with those dual systems and the extra complications. I'm not that complicated. I'm a one system. I'm absolutely an internal combustion engine kind of guy, my man.
0: You're an E-Ray. You got the
1: You bite your tongue. Honestly, we're not friends anymore. I'm done. That is insulting.
0: You have extra power.
1: I don't need extra power. I got all I can get, all I need to get. I'm all natural. That's not you're talking about blending electric and all that. That's like somebody juiced up on roids or something. I get my power from the internal combustion engine, my friend. There ain't nothing more on this world that I love to burn more than gasoline. You don't need electric nothing. Even the electric dirt bikes are really, really, really sick, and I'd love a Tesla. But...
0: like, as far as what I am
1: incredible.
0: In
1: there. No, forget that. The thing's maybe a Corvette. I don't think I'm a Corvette. I need to be a four-seat kind of guy. I need something with some off-road capabilities and really good suspension.
0: I'm a 76 Granada.
2: Okay. Granada? I can't picture that.
0: That's just a Ford.
2: Let me see what that looks like.
0: Yeah. 76 Granada. Gia. I'm just nice. Make it down the road.
1: I'm a Ford F-150. That's because that's the greatest vehicle ever created.
2: You know what? You are right. Time. That's a great truck.
1: They do everything. They travel well. They go off-road. You can put your stuff in the back. There's plenty of leg room.
0: You are not an F-150.
1: Well.
0: You are a Toyota pickup.
2: Yeah, like, you are.
0: You're a 1979 Toyota.
1: Well, how about this? How about a 92 Toyota?
2: You're Marty McFly's Toyota.
1: I had it.
2: That's what you are.
0: You're an Armada. You're a Nissan Armada because you are a great leader. You are a great flagship.
1: God.
0: He's the Armada. Mm-hmm. He's the head of it all.
1: Whatever. It's nice.
0: So Jason with his... Jason likes... Jason's very Peter Griffin a lot.
3: That
0: he's a lot of dad noises in the morning. You hear... You literally... I'll hear the door close down to the bottom of the stairs, and I'll just... Every step is a different dad noise in the morning.
2: That's such bull crap. And, you know why? Because I make a point to be quiet coming up those stairs because I know you'll be saying stuff like this on the radio.
0: So before Jason knew that I could hear him in the hallway, it was always...
2: That's true. I did.
0: A lot of dad noises. But we all... did you get to a certain age, you start making these dad noises.
1: We were just talking about that the other day in the office.
0: You're sitting up, and you're like, oh...
2: What's the deal with that anyway?
1: Lead right into the segment. Good job. You tell me. Why do you think?
2: I have no idea.
1: Well, it's old injuries, really. Old dents and dings that happen. You know, the football injury at 16, the motorcycle crash at 30, you roll your ankle at 30, and then you're sitting at your desk for all these years, and then at 50, you realize why does everything hurt? I didn't do anything.
2: Mm-hmm.
1: And that's super consistent in our exam that you're asking people questions. Part of our exam process is like, you know, what have you been through? What injuries have you had? What have you been? Anything significant, not significant. Did you play sports? You know, were you a gamer? Did you read a lot? You know, were they sedentary? Were they active? You know, I was a gymnast. I got some stuff to look for. And when you take x-rays, you see old misalignments and you see degeneration around those. And it's not... And most of the time, the whole spine that's just rotting and degenerated with decay, it's one or two spots. And you can even tell the age of those spots. One, you can see there's like a phase one and one's a phase three. The person's the same age. How is one 30 years old and one 10? Because they were different injuries. So that's what happens. All those things just kind of catch up for you. And, you know, you can be super healthy and have pain. And also you could be really have major problems and have no pain. So, but yeah, what's the dumbest thing you've ever done that hurt yourself?
0: Oh, jeez. I mean, where do I start? I mean, I almost took myself out because I almost stepped on a tree frog on the stairs the other day.
2: Ooh, man.
1: No, old injury. This was recent?
0: Yeah, like last week.
1: Okay.
0: Yeah, yeah. Well, I was going down my stairs. You know my stairs when I fell down them a couple of years ago.
1: Yeah.
0: I greatly hurt myself. But I was walking down the same stairs, and they're very steep. And as my entire momentum is going forward, there was a tree frog right on one of the stairs. And I had to kind of skip over. And luckily I landed right. But, boy, that could have been.
1: TOC, I used to go. My dumbest thing ever, I went into a set of motocross whoops that I didn't see and didn't know were there, and I didn't have my glasses on, and I plowed into them and just broke both my arms. That was dumb.
2: Really?
1: Yeah, that was awful. But TOC used to have a board up, and they'd mark the different types of injuries, and one of the major ones was pets. Like, people would fall over their pets. You know, one of a friend of mine that worked over there, she was helping her elderly a dog out and, like, really broke her ankle, and a whole another dog had dug. But just stuff happens.
0: Yeah,
1: how about you, Jason? Anything really
2: I can't
1: dumb?
2: Think of anything. No, I've never broken a bone.
1: Mm. Not a broken bone. Mm. Injury. You've never done anything. You've never fallen downstairs or fallen out of a tree.
2: I don't reckon so.
1: So just play sports?
2: Just baseball.
1: Baseball.
2: And tennis. But,
1: nothing.
2: You know,
1: never had a collision playing baseball?
2: Never had nothing significant, no.
1: Never slid in the base, felt funny? You've never heard anything?
0: I mean, I fractured my wrist rolling a golf cart. I guess that
2: works.
1: I mean, just step out. Okay, we were in New Orleans for New Year's Eve one time. Chris Deason.
0: Well, this is going to
1: You go up the little upstairs, and you go up the balconies and all that stuff where they throw the beads and all that stuff. Well, those little stairs are not to code.
2: Right.
1: They're very steep and very skinny. Well, it was pouring down rain outside, and you had one person come down the stairs at a time, and these were carpeted stairs, and Deason slipped on the top step and slid all the way down like a cartoon and landed to the bottom on his feet and popped up with his hat in his hand that he didn't drop and the whole crowd starts cheering for him. He's watching this. Yeah. And when he spun around, his back was just covered in road slime from those stairs. It was the grossest. It literally was caked up where he just raked it off the stairs. But
2: y'all got footage of that?
1: No. This is way before we had footage of anything. Thank God. But, you know, what did that do to his spine? You know, you pop up and you just go. You don't think about it. I guarantee you've had traumas. I guarantee
2: True,
1: I can
2: yeah.
1: take an x-ray in you and I can tell you where you've had a trauma.
2: No, I mean, I've wrecked bikes and stuff, yeah.
1: See, okay, I've wrecked bikes. What else?
0: I've wrecked bikes, yeah.
1: I mean, you don't know. It's like sometimes we get that history just like you gave. Well, did anything ever happen? Well, why is this happening now? And nothing. And you look in there and you see something, or you start to remember, like, I did wreck some bikes.
0: That one hill in Mobile. one hill in Dothan.
1: Were you born?
2: Right, yeah, I was born. That was a traumatic event.
0: You were born?
2: I was, indeed.
1: That's true. Up to 50 pounds of pressure put on a baby's neck is considered normal during childbirth. Wow. Would you ever hold a newborn by his head with a 45-pound plate on its feet?
2: Wow.
1: Think about that. What would the mom do to you?
2: Oh, she'd freak out.
0: Well, yeah. I wouldn't care. A 45-pound plate on their feet?
1: Hanging from the baby, holding it by the head.
0: Oh, I thought, okay.
1: Yeah, no.
2: But they can handle it, can't they?
1: Apparently so.
2: We're just so wonderfully made, man.
1: It's amazing. These things come to, two cells come together 9 months later, baby comes out. Apparently it's easy, right, women? No. But, you know, that's extremely traumatic to the baby, extremely traumatic to the mom. Okay, babies, you know, did you learn how to walk, yes or no?
2: Mm-hmm.
1: Did you learn how to walk without falling, yes or no?
2: Shoot, no.
1: How many times do you fall?
2: A lot.
1: 85% of babies have been dropped? 85% of statistics made up on the spot.
0: I've never asked my mom and she dropped me.
1: No, I remember we dropped Rylan. Rylan fell off the bed one night and I'm like, oh my God. And went into my lifeguard mode, spinal injury management. I stabilized the neck and stabilized the spine and roll him over. The next time he fell over, we just picked him up.
2: You freaking out, weren't you?
1: Yeah.
2: That's funny.
0: But I say, Mom, did I ever fall?
1: Yeah.
0: Like, I mean, I think about the bicycle injuries I had as a kid. There was just, I mean, tons of them.
1: Did you ever jump the double at Tom Brown Park?
0: Yeah.
1: You come right out of the, and like, okay.
0: Yeah, I mean, I ate it at the BMX course all the time. I mean, it was just, falling on a bike was just,
1: I've totally gotten the front end done on that and just head over tea kettles. You had to really hit that hard. You had to come out of that gate. I was not a BMX. I raced motocross. I was not a BMX racer. I raced BMX one time, and every other time I hit that double, I would just not do well.
2: Like a double jump?
1: It's like the first time you do a double jump on a dirt bike, you're like, okay, good, I got this. You really give it all you got. The next time you can relax because you know you got it. You cannot do that on a bicycle, I learned.
2: Mm-hmm.
1: So, anyway, all those little dents and dings end up causing old traumas, and they cause problems. The stuff you did in your 20s and 30s that kind of shows up in your 50s.
2: I've heard of this expression that the body keeps score.
1: It sure does.
2: You know?
1: Yep, and that's one of the reasons we take x-rays, because you can really see exactly where there's old traumas.
2: Mm-hmm.
1: You know, I find compression fractures in people's spines that they didn't know about pretty much on a weekly basis.
2: Hmm.
1: Found one yesterday. A young guy, 21 years old, comes in. His back's hurting, like, right there. You know, in a girl, would be the bra strap, but right where it comes from your thoracics to your lumbar. And, yeah, he had an old compression fracture. And, you know, did you ever get hurt? Nope. You know, played football. And what were you? I was a linebacker. I smashed people. Mm-hmm.

0: Control Tallahassee Weather Report.
1: Today will be a day like yesterday. Sunny skies, a steady breeze, and very little chances for showers, if any at all. High pressure is still around the Carolinas, which is close enough to have a direct impact on us. It will start to break tomorrow, allowing for more moisture to flow in, eventually leading to an upper-level low, bringing rain over the weekend and to start next week. From the ABC 27 First to Know Weather Center, I'm meteorologist Ryan Gold.
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11: Dr. James Ryan Finn in studio. Go see him. Make an appointment. FENNCHIRO.com. It's right on his shirt if you're watching the stream. Show your shirt off there.
12: Yep. If you stop by the office next week, this week, or next, free t-shirt. Come on down. We got you covered.
11: And then what's great is they have a t-shirt cannon. They shoot it at you two feet away, towards your back.
12: It's basically a potato gun.
11: You do have a t-shirt cannon?
12: Who doesn't have one? How do you not have one?
11: I don't know.
13: Greg, you don't have a t-shirt cannon?
11: No, but I guess I'm getting one now.
13: What in the world, man?
11: The heck even...
12: They light on fire sometimes, which is a problem, but hey, we're working on that.
13: I've always wanted one of those, actually.
11: So we're just talking about...
12: Just all those dents and dings, the stuff that you don't think, like Jason's like, I've never had an injury. Oh, but I used to crash bicycles.
13: Yeah, I have, but just not a major
12: injury. It doesn't have to be major. That's the ones that get you. If you need to go to the orthopedist, you know. It's the ones less than that that never get anything addressed, and that's the problem. Even those minor things need to be addressed because it causes future pain and inflammation down the road and degeneration.
11: So a lot of your minor injuries.
12: Yep. All those little micro troubles, even just sitting too much. And you guys, I mean, I don't know. You sleep on your side and you have a desk job and you're 50 years old. You think your spine's not out of alignment?
13: You're right.
11: He's a side sleeper.
12: So there you go.
13: Even worse. The worst you can do.
12: Anyway, those things need to be checked. And like, if the car engine's making noise, what's the simplest solution?
11: To turn up the radio.
12: Turn up the radio. So yeah, go take some drugs, man. Go get some ibuprofen or take some Tylenol and just cover it up, right?
11: Oh yeah, that's my BC powders take a lot.
12: BC powders, yeah. Yep, that's all good.
11: I hide my pain.
12: Yeah, well, that's it.
11: Tears of a clown.
12: Oh, gosh. But, you know, those things, you know, there's a trade-off for that, too. You know, pain isn't one chemical. Okay, prostaglandins, bradykinin, histamine, cytokine, substance P, all these things. And you've always heard about lactic acid.
13: Mm-hmm.
12: Makes your muscles sore, right?
13: When you get a massage, you get a lot of that.
12: A lot of that comes out, or when you work out. It's not that. That really goes out of you quickly. It's usually muscle repair. You get microscopic muscle damage, and the inflammation repair response is typically what makes you sore after massage or after working out. But, yeah, there's a trade-off with these things. You know, they did a study in 98. There were 107,000 hospitalizations and 16,500 deaths per year from NSAIDs, which are your Advil and your aspirin, and just the related GI complications. Like, these arthritis patients, they're taking aspirin, they're taking Advil, and it literally rots their gut and put 100,000 people in the hospital. So if it wasn't like that injury wasn't bad enough to send you to the orthopedist, but it wasn't bad enough for you to have gastric bleeding, need to go to the hospital, what's it doing for somebody that takes it a couple times a week? You know, a couple times a month. So, you know, you want to get to the cause of this stuff, not just turn the volume up on your radio. And that's what we do. You know, a couple things you can do. Obviously, come get your spine checked. We're doing a promo right now. We got everybody gets a free T-shirt that wants one. We're looking for Google reviews. If you love us, please do it. If you love the show, this part of the show, Google review would be great right now.
11: You can get a T-shirt for a Google review?
12: You can get a T-shirt, cool. And then you can do a Google review. You get a T-shirt. I'm trying to get T-shirts out.
11: Oh, okay.
12: So, but yeah, if you would like, Finn Chiropractic Blue.
13: Oh, nice.
12: Of course. Like the one I've got on.
13: Oh, great, man. That looks good.
11: Oh, it is like that? That's fancy.
13: It looks real good.
11: That looks comfy.
12: They're nice.
11: Soft, cottony.
12: Yep. Sticky Fish does them for me. Thank you.
13: That local?
12: Yeah.
13: Sticky Fish? Okay.
12: Yeah.
13: Okay.
12: So, yeah, of course it's local. Are you kidding?
13: Check them out.
11: No,
12: but anyway, a lot of it too, like just people moving. You got to move. I have an exercise video, like a mobility video that I did. I like borrowed for some. If you see it, you'll go, oh, I've seen that on Instagram. It's like Mike Holland made it famous, but it's old Tai Chi movements with a guy named Eric Goodson that does some strengthening movements. But just moving a little bit. We've done it in here. We just jump around like a little kid. You move your arms. You do your body waves. Like, that just makes a huge deal. And, like, there's a huge relationship between just moving your body and actually feeling better. So that's the first thing to try. And, you know, obviously getting your spine checked. When we do our case history, we do our bilateral weight scales, we do digital posture analysis, we're going to do palpation, we're going to do orthopedic neurological exams, and we just got brand new x-ray plate. All our x-rays are clearer and better than ever. It's like the best you can get because you can look in there and see, all right, why does your back hurt? Okay, well, there's degeneration at L5, okay, but you've also got it at T2, and you don't feel that one yet. So you get ahead of these other problems before you even have pain. You know, people have a straight neck. You know, you see that. You want that text neck that happens so much from all the, you know, now it's back to school and it's backpacks and it's all that other stuff. So
11: backpacks are bad?
12: Yeah. And it should be no more than 10% of your kid's body weight. Your 60-pound kid should not have any more than 6 pounds of stuff. So weigh it. But all those little things make a difference. And when you do a little mobility, you know, there's joint mobility and muscle movement and circulation and strength and balance and proprioception and pain modulation and stress and autonomic effects that go down just by moving your body for a few minutes. So getting moving, you know, when you get to your chiropractic adjustment, that's exactly what happens. We realign the spine. You take pressure off the nerves. That motion and cavitation of the joint done properly in the right direction takes pressure off the nerves. Those nerves control the alignment of the spine. They control all healing, all function of the body. You restore that, and those things that were not healing begin to heal. And that's the magic. That's when you get your brain talking to your body like it's supposed to. People don't believe how they feel. They like, well, I came here for pain. You know, why is my blood sugar better? I came here for pain. Why is my digestion better? I came here for pain. Why am I sleeping better? Why do I have more energy? And a lot of it is getting rid of the pain because your body shuts you down when you hurt. But those other things begin to happen too. So see blood work get better. Your C-reactive protein gets better with chiropractic adjustments, your heart rate variability, all these things. But, you know, when's a good time to start getting adjusted, do you think?
11: Right after you're born.
12: Yeah, absolutely. So we checked people. I had checked a new baby yesterday. 13-day-old baby.
11: Nothing get out of
12: absolutely
11: here.
12: Absolutely perfect. Nothing cool to do. Just a little minor tweak here and there.
11: That's awesome.
12: But, you know, moving your body, they did a thing, a recent 2025 analysis. They took 28 studies and looked at these mobility movements, these Tai Chi things that you're seeing on the internet with everybody moving and doing all this stuff. But, yeah, you know, really huge effect when it comes to movement and decrease in pain and how you felt and, you know, helping with knee arthritis and low back pain. And, you know, there's another study, let me find this one, that had to do with low back pain.
11: Ooh, I know about that.
12: Erectile dysfunction.
13: It's all linked, isn't it?
12: Yes, it is. There was like 80-something percent. I can't find the stat right now. They looked at all these guys. When you've had history of low back pain, there's 87% or 85%, a high number of people had erectile dysfunction and also other genitourinary problems and prostate and things like that.
11: But, okay, well, let me say this.
12: Because the nerves come out of your back, run that area.
11: Kids are in school. So, but people are just fixing that with pills, too.
12: Sure they do. There's other things to do that too.
11: So, but you can just come in and get adjusted.
12: Well, it's not like a direct correlation that like
11: I know, but adjust, it's like
12: boing.
11: It's like the Bellamy brother said, just let your blood flow.
12: But if you got problems in one area, it's going to affect other areas. You can have a problem with your back that goes down the lateral side of your leg, the side of your leg with your IT band. Then you've got knee degeneration. Okay, then that goes down the back calf in the middle, and it goes to the bottom of your foot. Now you got plantar fasciitis. It's because your back's out. And these things all are connected. You tear your foot up, it messes your knee up, messes your IT band up, it messes your back up. Like, all these things need to be taken into account. And you go to, you know, you go to the, you know, you go to camps or one of the awesome guys over there at the PP Palace at the urology clinic, and they can fix some of that stuff, but they're not fixing your back, and it may be correlated. If you've got a problem in one area, you need to figure out what the cause of it is, but... I don't know. That's what we're doing. We got a special, so special we can't even talk about it on the radio. If you come and get a t-shirt, we have an extremely special offer for everybody to come in and get their spine checked that wants a check.
11: I'm not even giving out the website. Just go see him right across from the old Sing Store, Capital old Circle Sing Northeast Star. And Centerville Road. You can't miss him.
12: You want a t-shirt? Just text the show. We'll get you a t-shirt, too.
11: Yeah. 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
18: Break news this hour from Town Hall. I'm Rich Thomason. Never reluctant to speak his mind, President Trump is doing just that about the Fed's decision to hike its key interest rate, the move it will send borrowing costs higher.
19: Interest rates are too high, but that's appropriate.
20: President Trump Wednesday after the Federal Reserve raised its benchmark interest rate a quarter point.
21: The plain fact is that inflation is too high and has been for too long.
20: Fed Chair Kevin Warsh.
21: Today's policy action will support a timelier return to the committee's 2% goal. This committee will deliver price stability.
20: But the president has long pushed the Fed to lower interest rates.
19: We should be paying the lowest interest rates anywhere in the world because we have the strongest credit.
20: Trump spared Warsh any direct criticism for now. As for the rest of the Fed policymakers,
19: the board is very hostile. They're very political. They're doing the wrong thing. They're a bunch of politicians.
20: Ben Thomas, Washington.
18: Prices at the pump continue to climb. $4.43 a gallon. That's AAA's current national average for regular gas. Diesel fuel up to $6.39. The Iran war is blamed for the sky-high prices. The president insists the war will come to an end soon. He predicts the hostilities will wrap up shortly after the midterm elections, if not sooner. Canadian Prime Minister Mark Carney has told the European Parliament that he welcomes the invitation for Canada to become an associate member of the European Union. A motorist has been arrested on murder charges for allegedly slamming her SUV into a Los Angeles City bus. The wrong-way crash killed two people. It was a prelude to a second deadly tragedy, the fiery crash of a TV news helicopter that was covering the vehicle collision. Three people died in the helicopter crash. Watching Wall Street ahead of this morning's opening bell, the Dow futures more than 400 points higher. More on these stories, townhall.com.
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0: Florida Gators and the Auburn Tigers meet at Jordan-Hare Stadium on Saturday. 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
1: Make sure you type in, I want to win on The Greg Tisch Show Facebook feed so you're eligible for the $20 gift card at Corner Pocket Bar and Grill. Man, I am so excited to have my friend in. He hasn't been in. Been a long time. So we got Grady Jordan in from the Leon County Sheriff's Office. If we went over your bio, we'd be out of time.
2: It can be lengthy. I've been doing this 32 years, so, I mean, you tend to rack up things just by mere time that you do.
1: What got you into law enforcement? Is something as a kid? Or I mean, when made you want to have that path of going down to law enforcement?
2: You know, interestingly enough, I was always, as a kid, you know, you're playing cops and robbers, and, you know, I'd play army in the backyard and always dressed in camo and stuff like that. So I had people tell me, like, oh, we knew you were going to do something in the military or law enforcement. And, you know, of course, when I was here local, I was an athlete. You know, I played baseball at Florida State, and at the end of that time, and, you know, I wasn't going to go pro. I had some injuries, and I wasn't going pro. And, you know, Dad's like, "Hey, man, you need to get a job." Mm-hmm. And I was lucky enough to meet a gentleman when I was playing ball, and he was a sergeant in the gang unit at L.A. County Sheriff's Office back in the early 90s. In the late 80s and early 90s.
1: Wow.
2: And I had gone out to L.A. and rode with him in the gang unit.
1: Wow.
2: And I was like... That's
1: like the movie Colors.
2: Yeah, yeah. I mean, and he had been on 48 Hours and a lot of those national programs. And I was like, this looks really fun and cool and impactful, you know? And so that culture really kind of stuck with me. And so I started doing a lot of research on it, and I was like, man, I might want to be a deputy or, you know, in law enforcement. And Dad says, well, get a job. You know, you got to get off my payroll. And so I went, you know, and Sheriff Boone was nice enough to give me a job back in the day. And I started in the jail and corrections in 93.
1: And that's a very popular way of going.
2: Yeah, and I have a lot of respect for those folks in there. I actually went back and worked in detention for a little while back in 20 as a chief. And they're still doing the work, man. And mm-hmm. and those are some unsung heroes keeping our community safe every day, those guys in detention and women in detention. But that's really kind of what got me into law enforcement. And once I got in, you know, when you start in law enforcement, you're like, oh, man, I want to be in homicide, you know, or, you know, do the cool stuff, like be in the gang unit. You know, back then we didn't have one. And so patrol was where it was at. And so I made the best of patrol and ended up moving my way up a little bit. And just
1: so 93, 94, 95, you would have been still square body Crown Vic?
2: Oh, yeah.
1: Yeah.
2: Yeah, the Crown Vic. And then we got the Caprice, which we called the turtle car.
1: Yeah, yeah.
2: Then FHP got the Capri, which had the 350 or something, and those things were so fast, so fast. We couldn't keep up with those guys back then, but yeah, we had a lot of fun. You know, but you know, back then, you know, we were running the county with eight deputies on the road. Jeez. At any given time. Midnight shift, we're running eight deputies, and you know, we were scooting around the county, you know, handling calls, and you know, your backup's 20 minutes away sometimes when you're going way out in the county, you know, Miccosukee up in, well, you know, back then, you know, Bannerman, Bradfordville Road
1: was way out,
2: you know. But, yeah, it's been a fun career. You know, once I got into vice narcotics and domestic security and intelligence, it really just took off for me, and it really kind of added a lot more to the resume.
1: I mean, you've done a little bit of everything.
2: Yeah.
1: I mean, with PIO, with Department of Administration, Internal Business Services. I mean, you know the ins and outs of the Sheriff's Office.
2: Yeah, the PIO gig, when they called me back then and they said, hey, man, we're going to promote you. And I'm like, all right, I'm getting promoted. They're like, getting the PIO. And I'm like, no, no. And but, you know, it came down to where that was one of the most eye-opening jobs I ever had because I really was able to get behind the curtain as a lower-ranking person. I mean, I was a lieutenant, but I wasn't a major or an undersheriff or a sheriff. But that lieutenant really got in those meetings, and you saw behind the curtain of what was really going on, which really prepared me when they moved me into the administrative piece. I had a lot of understanding of how that worked and of course, learned a tremendous amount from those civilian side, our professional people that work on our cars, that work on our computers, that work in records, facilities management, and supply. Again, unsung heroes, people that don't hear about them every day. But without our fleet team and without our IT team and our facilities team, it wouldn't function the way we do it. I mean, these guys are out on the road. They're putting 100, 150 miles on a car a day. I mean, they got to get serviced.
1: Yeah.
2: You know, and people, they bring those cars in and those guys service those cars and make sure they do the multi-point inspections to make sure those cars, those Tahoes now, are up to specs. Making sure those nuts are tied on the car, on the wheels, and you know, just making sure that the guys are safe when they hit the street. So,
1: and when you said with getting a look at to see what everybody did, that's why I also want to encourage everybody to get involved with the Citizens Academy also.
2: Oh, 100%.
1: When I did the Citizens Academy, what you're mentioning, just what flashed into my head is that I have many, many friends that work with you, but when I did the Citizens Academy and got to see what they do, I know that they've worked for the Leon County Sheriff's Office for years and great friends that work there, but to see what they do was truly eye-opening, and it made me very proud of the work that they do. Knowing what they did, but seeing it, that's two different things.
2: Yeah, sometimes you don't really see behind the scenes. Mm-hmm. You know, when like right now I have judicial services, which is the courthouse and the bailiffs and the transport,
1: which is fascinating to me.
2: Right.
1: When I got that tour, I was like, this is so cool. When I was out at the detention facility a couple of weeks ago, and Brad was taking me around a detention facility, and we went to that back gate and showed how everything works. Yeah. It's just fascinating.
2: Yeah, and you're moving these inmates from the detention center to the courthouse, and all of the logistics that goes into, you know, an individual gets arrested the night before. They get booked in. They get into the system. They get in the first appearance. You got to find out. You got to pull them out of the, you know, just the legit. It's not UPS or FedEx, but it's close.
1: Yeah.
2: You know, you got to get the right person to the right hearing, to the right judge, to the right courtroom at the right time. And it's a lot. And then, of course, you know, we have folks that are arrested, you know, outside of our county, out of our jurisdiction in other counties. So we have to schedule those pickups. You know, we're going to anywhere from Texas to Washington State to New York to pick up people and bringing them back here to face justice in our county.
1: And then also with the high-profile case that we've had recently, I mean, just getting those folks moved over from the detention facility over to the courthouse, and then having to deal with cameras everywhere right outside the gates and cameras at the courthouse. So that can be a whole nother.
2: You know, and those are added layers of security also. I mean, you know, obviously the most high-profile we've had lately is the Markell case, you know, moving those inmates. And then, you know, we're going to have the Eichner case coming up in 27. I think got pushed to 27. But, you know, he's going to be an added layer of security to get him to and from those hearings just so that we, you know, don't have any issues with that. I mean, and it's not necessarily, are we worried about him escaping? But, you know, is there going to be some type of event or attack on him as we're moving him? You know, so
1: and
2: those
1: probably have to think about that. I mean, that everybody gets that same treatment.
2: Mm-hmm.
1: That when I was up in the, got to go up in the helicopter.
2: Yeah.
1: And so I.
2: That's a nice helicopter, right?
1: Yeah.
2: That thing is awesome.
1: The doors were on. I'm going up during a football game, and they're saying the doors are going to be off for that.
2: No, you got to sit out on the skids and stand on the skids as they're flying around. That's the way we do it.
1: Well, the thing that stuck out with me, other than the incredible experience, was and what I got to see and learn with what those guys do down at the airport, was I was like, well, who's helicopter worthy? And he's like, everybody's helicopter worthy. People think they're not helicopter worthy in the arm, but that's everybody's kind of treated the same. And I guess with the transport, everybody's treated exactly the same.
2: Exactly.
1: What there just may be TV cameras around. But it's just, I mean, the scope of your work, the scope of so many others that are there is something. And then also, but the youth programs that the sheriff's office has.
2: Yeah, when, you know, a number of years ago, the sheriff commissioned the Anatomy of a Homicide, and that really confirmed a lot of things that we knew anecdotally as to who was involved in a lot of the violent crime and the shootings. And so what we wanted to do is try to, how can we get in these spaces with these young people before they get down that wrong road? And that was the really thought behind the Council of Status of Men and Boys, so that we could address, you know, teens and youth as they were maybe getting suspended or expelled from school, and, you know, they were having a little bit of issues in the school which would identify them as a potential for going down the wrong road. So we did that. We got some interventionists, some of our navigators, Karante Donald is a fantastic guy. He is really in those spaces with those young people. And, you know, Paxton Rogers was a deputy. I don't know if you know Paxton.
1: Yeah, yeah.
2: I mean, what a wonderful guy that was. He just retired. And I hated to lose him, but he made a huge impact in a lot of those kids' spaces and a lot of their lives. And now we got Paul Pacioli over there, which is he just came off the homeless unit, right?
1: Host, yeah.
2: So he's in that space now, and what we're doing is trying to get these young people, not something to do, but give them occupations so that they can be productive instead of, you know, getting mad and going out on the streets and getting into fights
1: so we just saw at Governor Square a couple of
2: weeks ago. Yeah, we had that, you know, and you know, even before that we were having some issues. You know, we had a real high presence of folks at some football games down at Cox Stadium, because that tends to be a little can be volatile where they gather to watch these games, especially their, you know, Gobby Rickards is a they're big rivals on the field, so that creates another level of insecurity sometimes. So we have to really be aware of what's going on in those communities as we're down there in those areas.
1: We'll continue our conversation with Grady Jordan from the Leon County Sheriff's Office. Be right back.

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1: Temperatures are in the low 70s and upper 60s to start us off today. The last time we had 60s was in June, so it has been a while. But with official fall starting next Tuesday, we're starting to feel more like it. Highs this afternoon will be in the low 90s and upper 80s as high pressure remains in the Carolinas. This pattern will hold, but by the weekend, an upper level low will replace it, bringing more rain and mugginess. From the ABC 27 First to Know Weather Center, I'm meteorologist Ryan Gold.
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14: Hey, yeah. I know, we're just talking. We're doing a radio show. This is Grady and I just in here BSing. Just having a good time. In from Leon County Sheriff's Office, Grady Jordan. We're kind of talking about what he does with Leon County Sheriff's Office. We were talking about the youth programs with the Anatomy of a Homicide, the report that came out, what, 3 years ago?
15: Yeah, something like that.
14: And that just how everything is just from the time that you started to what it is now, night and day.
15: Yeah.
14: That when I was out with Brad getting a tour, and I was like, yeah, I remember when my dad would play softball and we would be over at Messer, and we would love when the helicopter took off. And he's like, took off from where? And I was like, here.
15: Right.
14: And he's like, where? And I was like, the old helicopter used to take, the bubble helicopter would take off right by Messer Field. I said, y'all have the heliport here. When? And I was like, dude, this is a long time. But it's fun to see the progression.
15: It is.
14: And
15: we use that that building, we call it the heliport. We used it for years after that as a storage for all of our evidence. It was evidence storage. But you never called it evidence storage. You're like, hey, man, it's out in the heliport.
14: Heliport.
15: You know, so people go to get the heliport. But, you know, ironically, you say the Messer Field. When I was at North Florida Christian, this is where we played our baseball games at Messer.
14: Mm-hmm.
15: The first home run I ever hit as a high school athlete was where the current detention is built.
14: Oh,
15: it was
14: wow.
15: on that field. They built that on the field. And I was like, oh, my home runs, you know, anyway. But
14: that's pretty cool. But
15: yeah,
14: it's
15: how it's migrated for years.
14: Night and day on when you started to what, I mean, even if we go in the tech world, even with, you were talking about vehicles earlier, even you go back to like your first Crown Vic to the tech that was in there, which was a radio,
15: right.
14: to the tech that's in the Tahoes and the cruisers now.
15: The radio that I had when I first started was a hand-me-down radio from Miami-Dade. Miami-Dade had gotten rid of their radios because they'd got a new, they'd went on a different system, and they sent those radios up. Because before then, our guys just had the handhelds, and that's all you had when you were on the road. You had handheld radios, and when you got to certain parts of the county, the handheld radios wouldn't operate. You couldn't get back to dispatch. And so you would say, hey, I'm going out in this area. If I'm not back on the radio in like 20 minutes, you know, send somebody to kind of help me. And so they would, and they would just listen for you. But you would go out in the county. You wouldn't have any radio comms with anybody dealing with a scenario, whatever the situation was.
14: And now I can go to the Consolidated Dispatch Agency and I can see anytime you cue a mic.
15: Yeah.
14: I can, everybody that you're on the screen in a little green car
15: right.
14: on the screen. That's funny that you said about the hand-me-downs. From the radios, that the first that when the Leon County Sheriff's Office switched from red beacons on the top to green, to blue beacons, that those were hand-me-downs from the Highway Patrol, and the beacons on top of the patrol cars cost $15 a piece.
15: Yeah.
14: For the hand-me-downs, which is I just happened to find an article.
15: Yep.
14: And I was just like, wow, $15 a piece.
15: I know.
14: But hand-me-downs. But again, it was a small agency.
15: Well, and we're still doing it. You know, we are now the agency that helps our other fiscally constrained counties in our region. I mean, we give things away to these our other partners in the region. I mean, whether it's tactical helmets, whether it's tasers, whether, you know, you name it, once we can surplus something, we make sure that we call the Florida Sheriff Association or our local sheriffs and say, hey, listen, do you guys need any of these things that we're surplusing?
14: Because I remember when at the Sheriff's Association, that was one of my jobs when procurement, and then there would be the surplus, so we had the surplus website.
15: Our region is you know, we got basically a 13-county region that we held for the Domestic Security Task Force, and many of those counties in that region are fiscally constrained. So we have to look out for our partners because their crime is our crime and our crime is their crime, you know, especially Gadsden, Wakulla, Jefferson, that are contiguous to Leon County. Those folks are moving through those areas. The county lines don't mean anything to these folks, you know, so we have to be engaged with those partners in those other areas.
14: What if there's a young Grady that's listening right now and like, Dad, say, hey, get a job. You know, I got to get you off payroll, get a job. And then would you recommend the same route that you went, kind of get into corrections and kind of get your feet wet, so to speak, and then learn everything, then move to the street side?
15: You know, you can do it both ways. I wasn't really a detention person. I went there. I learned a lot. I mean, I do recommend going in that route. I do, because you're able to communicate. It really helps you develop your communication with people, help you resolve issues without, you know, going to a you know, some type of less lethal weapon. It's when you're talking to people, you're able to articulate certain things and get them to you know, maybe de-escalate, mm-hmm. which is what we want to do, right? We don't want to, you know, go hands-on with folks. We don't want to tase people. God forbid we have to, you know, use lethal force. But we really want to get that de-escalation piece in there and really
14: kind of... That's a great place to learn.
15: Oh, absolutely. So you have two inmates that are arguing over a card game. You know, you have to come to that situation with some verbal skills to help these folks work through that anger and then come to a resolution. And that is a huge...
14: That's a great tool.
15: It's a great place to learn.
14: Street, yeah.
15: And not only that, when you work in the facility, you get to know those folks. And when you get out on the street, if you've treated them like they should be treated as human beings, when you're out on the street, those folks will help you. And there's been several times in my career when I was on the road where I was in a situation that I was by myself. It was getting a little... you know, volatile, and somebody say, "Oh no, that's that Deputy Jordan. He, you know, he's a good guy, and he's honest, and he treats you. So you listen to what he's got to say. Don't disrespect him. And when you're in a situation by yourself, you really don't care who helps you, as long as somebody does. And as long as you treat people right, treat people that the way you want to be treated, and the way you would treat your mom or whatever." They respect that, even the folks that are committing crime, they respect that. And so it really helps you when you get back out on the street. So I do recommend going into detention, but, you know, we go both ways. I mean, we've got positions that are open on both sides of the house, mm-hmm. and we really are looking for really, really good people to come, whether you're coming out of college, whether you're coming out of high school, trade school. We are open, and we are hiring.
14: I mean, you could be on payroll before you're even officially hired.
15: Yeah, yeah, we'll get you hired, yeah. and we'll get you in the door, and then we'll send you to the academy and get you trained up and get you out on the street.
14: That's awesome. All right, yeah. Now it is time for the fun part. Well, not for the fun part for you, because you're nervous about this.
15: Yes.
14: Pick a decade and pick a genre.
15: Let's do 90s. Let's do 90s hip-hop. Oh, early 90s hip-hop.
14: Early 90s hip-hop. All right. We'll find one without an E on it. All right. We'll be back. We'll play Give Me a Second. 850-386-8255.
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17: A former Grady County Sheriff's deputy has been fired following an investigation into his personal relationship with a 17-year-old girl. Lindsay Meadows was terminated August 13th after investigators found he violated department policies and failed to maintain appropriate professional boundaries. Meadows initially met the teenager while performing official duties. He contacted the girl's aunt, saying he was involved with a youth group through his church and wanted to help her. The investigation found Meadows and the teenager traveled on his motorcycle to Jacksonville, where they stayed overnight at a Holiday Inn Express. Meadows offered the teenager services while wearing his sheriff's office uniform and failed to notify the sheriff about his off-duty employment. The teenager declined to speak with investigators. Meadows admitted traveling with her and providing services while in uniform. The sheriff's office says it could not establish that any sexual acts occurred, but terminated Meadows for what they are calling unethical behavior. This is Rachel Anae with your Real Talk 93.3 local news update, brought to you by Macklemore Systems, Tallahassee's go-to Mac store. 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
16: Here's your Paul's Termite and Pest Control Tallahassee weather report.
18: Today will be a day like yesterday. Sunny skies, a steady breeze, and very little chances for showers, if any at all. High pressure is still around the Carolinas, which is close enough to have a direct impact on us. It will start to break tomorrow, allowing for more moisture to flow in, eventually leading to an upper-level low, bringing rain over the weekend and to start next week. From the ABC 27 First to Know Weather Center, I'm meteorologist Ryan Gold.
16: 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They'll get them all.
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14: It is not often that you get to see this man nervous. And that Grady is nervous with this. Out of all the stuff that you've done, that you've accomplished in your career, and you're nervous on naming a song.
15: Yeah.
14: Start calling in 850-386-8255, 850-386-8255. You chose early 90s hip-hop. And so Jason's going to play 1 second of a song. Luckily, Jason's not very knowledged on early 90s hip-hop, so he'll probably pick a pretty popular song.
25: That's right.
14: And also, Jason also skewers the game towards you guys.
25: That
14: he loves the Leon County Sheriff's Office more.
25: I do love you guys.
15: I'm depending on you right now.
14: And it's close. The score, Tallahassee Fire Department and the CDA, they have 14, and y'all have 12. You're in striking distance, which is... And this is the third year we've played it, and you've never been in striking distance this late in the year. Usually it's like over. The fire department and the CDA are taking their victory lap. But you got an opportunity to bring it within within one.
15: Now you're putting more pressure on it.
14: I know, I'm trying.
15: Jeez.
14: Well, you chose.
15: I did.
14: You chose.
15: I did. I know.
25: I'm going to tell you who sings it.
14: No.
25: Yeah.
14: No.
25: Gregory Jacobs.
14: Oh, that's his real name?
25: Mm-hmm.
14: Okay.
25: Oh. Okay. That's your first hint.
14: All right. So 850-386-8255, 850-38. Can't Google.
15: I can't Google.
14: No.
15: Oh, man.
14: No, because I was about to do that, too. But I think, and it doesn't have an E beside it?
25: It does not.
14: Okay, that's odd for early 90s hip-hop.
25: It does not.
15: Okay.
25: All right. This was a goofy song, too.
14: All right. Grady, just say, Jason, give me a second.
15: All right, Jason, give me a second.
14: All right, I got it. Boom. You got it. That was too easy.
25: Oh, come on. Is
14: that
25: it really?
14: Was too, yeah.
25: Really?
14: I never knew that was his name either.
15: I didn't know that either.
14: Yeah.
25: You know it already?
15: Yeah.
14: Yeah, he rang the bell.
25: That's awesome.
14: Yeah, that was easy.
25: Wow.
14: You feel better? And I'm trusting you, how fast you rang that bell. And you know who sang it and the name of the song?
15: Yes.
14: Okay. 850-386-8255, 850-386-8255. He's stretching. Now, he's leaning back in relief.
25: Do you know who this band used as a backup dancer? Had a very famous backup dancer in the early days.
14: I would say Paula. I don't know.
25: A dude dancer.
14: Oh, a dude dancer?
25: Mm-hmm. We got a caller here.
14: All right, who am I speaking with?
26: Philip.
14: Philip. Do you need another second?
26: No, I'm good.
14: Okay. And the name of the song?
26: That is The Humpty Hump.
14: By? We'll take
26: Doc
14: that.
26: Doc G.
14: By what?
26: Chuck G.
25: Neither of those are the right answer, really. I mean,
14: we would take the Humpty part, but we're not taking the name of the group. That's incorrect.
25: Yeah.
14: All right, Philip. I'm sorry. 850-386-8255, 850-386-8255.
25: The group was out of Oakland, and they were heavily influenced by P-Funk.
14: Mm-hmm. Oh, I can see that.
25: George Clinton.
14: I can see that.
0: A Tallahassee resident.
14: Who am I speaking with?
1: This is Joel.
14: Joel! All right, Joel, name the song.
1: That is the Humpty Dance.
14: That is correct. And the band?
1: Digital Underground.
25: Featuring a young Tupac Shakur backup dancer. How about that?
14: Really?
0: Yeah.
14: I did not know that. Grady, it's 13 to 14.
0: All right.
14: And Joel, you get... Joel, where do you want to go? What, you know, you're very familiar with...
1: Cafe de Martin?
14: Ooh.
25: Good pick.
14: Yeah, I don't think we have any of those.
25: Oh.
14: I don't think there's any. Pick again.
1: Well, what are my choices?
14: How about Smitty's? Y'all like Smitty's?
0: Is that the one? Johnny?
14: You want to do Smitty's?
1: Yes.
14: Okay. Joel Higgins, you got a Smitty's gift card, $20 or $50. Don't know which one it is. That'll be awesome.
25: Joel probably on the way to a home inspection.
14: He's probably doing something. Let me tell you, with Joel and his wonderful significant other with Sophie.
25: Yeah.
14: You know that I don't recognize them a lot because they look so damn good.
25: All right.
14: That I will see them. I was like, who is this good-looking couple? And then I realized, those are my friends. Because y'all look great, man. What have y'all been doing?
25: He's gone, man.
14: Oh.
25: Sorry.
14: Well, I'm giving them props. They look fantastic.
25: Call back.
14: Like, they're going like to the gym every day.
25: Call back, Joel.
14: But, like, I remember we were doing something. And they, like, walked in. They're like, hi. And I'm like, hi. And then, like, walked off. I was like, holy blank. That was them. They looked fantastic. Just wonderful. And I keep meaning to tell them that.
25: I think Ronnie and his girl look pretty. They're a good-looking couple.
14: Yeah.
25: Mm-hmm.
14: I know Joel and Sophie. I'm just kidding, Ronnie. Of course, Ronnie, yeah. But no, they look fantastic. Just fantastic. We were at something, and it was like a year ago. And I was just like, they look like James Bond and a Bond girl walking in. And it was Joel and his wonderful significant other, Sophie.
0: She strolled out of the Range Rover with the tuxedos on.
14: I was looking for like a bad guy. Good job, Craig.
0: All right, man.
14: Good job. You did good. It's 14. It's 14 to 13. I literally don't think in the history of this contest, in the 3 years we've been doing it, that has been this close this late. I'm surprised that Todd from the fire department is not texting and going, holy crap.
0: We're coming back.
14: I'll be so happy if y'all want. Of course, Jason would too, because he rigs it for you.
0: What do we win? What do we get?
14: What's
0: better than that?
14: No, well, here, what has gone on is that the PIO is supposed to go and wash a truck.
0: Oh.
14: But weirdly, that we've been changing PIOs after y'all lose.

0: Mm-hmm. So I see now.
1: Oh, you see this game?
0: Yeah.
1: Okay.
0: That Teams was first
1: right.
0: year, you know, moved to a different
1: of course.
0: Shade.
1: Of course.
0: Comes in, moves
1: right.
0: Shade around.
1: Right.
0: Giovanni, it could be Giovanni washing a truck.
1: Could be.
0: So if that happens. But then, you know, if y'all win, we don't know. It's something that the fire department would have to say, hey, we'll come and do this for you.
1: Well, listen, those guys know how to wash trucks. I promise you. Yeah.
0: Yep, they sure do. They sure do. Oh, also, I want to tell you that October 30th, I'm going to need your help getting some either men or women from the sheriff's office to come out. We're having the second annual hot dog eating contest out at Bannerman. And that y'all didn't participate last year.
1: October 30th.
0: Mm-hmm. October 30th. I'll send you an email.
1: All right, that sounds good.
0: With the flyer.
1: Yep.
0: And that last year, the TPD won. 13 and a half hot dogs.
1: I did. I heard you speaking about that earlier. 13 hot dogs in like 3 minutes.
0: And then the guy went on duty.
1: Yeah.
0: And he was like, yeah, I'll eat dinner.
1: My shift after that would be in like a lounger watching football.
0: That's right.
1: I
0: would call the SWAT team to come bring up their truck to go lay in the back of it.
1: You don't want to lay in the back of that truck. It's not very comfortable. But
0: I know. I had one.
1: Yeah.
0: And they're not. But yeah, so but
1: okay. Send me an email.
0: I need like two or three of y'all.
1: 100%.
0: So sorry, yeah, I'll send you an email with the flyer so you can get it out.
1: Is that for like the North Side Get Down or something?
0: Bannerman
1: Get Down
0: Block Party.
1: Block Party.
0: The official name.
1: And
0: of
1: what time does that start on Saturday?
0: This week is I think there's six.
1: Yeah. Mm-hmm.
0: Six.
1: This
0: one would be six.
1: Okay.
0: We'll probably do it like seven.
1: Okay.
0: So and so you can do it.
1: I don't know if I could do 13 hot dogs, man. I don't really know about that.
0: I'm sure somebody there could, or somebody could start training now.
2: Get that big boy from last year.
0: He was TPD.
2: Oh!
0: Yeah, they didn't have, LCSO didn't have anybody participating.
1: I got some pretty big boys over there that work out a lot, so we'll
0: Joe LaSera?
1: Yeah.
0: I bet he could put down some hot dogs.
1: He might be working that day, though.
0: Well, we could schedule, we'll put him out on the Northeast Quadrant.
1: Well, he's like the watch commander.
0: He's
1: he does,
0: yeah,
1: he does
0: he's
1: all
0: big
1: over
0: time
1: there.
0: Now.
1: Yeah.
0: Yeah, he didn't call us back. No.
1: I'll talk to him. All right.
0: I'll send you the email.
1: Sounds good.
0: All right, my friend. Good seeing you.
1: Yeah, it was great seeing you, Greg.
0: Yeah,
1: thanks, buddy.
0: Anytime. Come on in anytime you'd like.
1: Yeah, anytime.
0: All right, last call for the Florida Farm Bureau Insurance Wheel of Food. Make sure you type in I Want to Win so you're eligible for the Corner Pocket gift card we're giving out today. $20 to them. Be right back.

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1: Temperatures are in the low 70s and upper 60s to start us off today. The last time we had 60s was in June, so it has been a while. But with official fall starting next Tuesday, we're starting to feel more like it. Highs this afternoon will be in the low 90s and upper 80s as high pressure remains in the Carolinas. This pattern will hold, but by the weekend, an upper level low will replace it, bringing more rain and mugginess. From the ABC 27 First to Know Weather Center, I'm meteorologist Ryan Gold.
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11: You don't see that man nervous very much.
12: Mm.
11: You got him nervous, Jason.
13: Very cool under pressure.
11: He did good. But yeah. Also, I knew it'd be easy.
13: That, to me, that was an easy song, though.
11: I didn't know it was a real name.
13: Really?
11: I could tell you what movie they were in.
13: Don't tell me. Nothing but Trouble.
11: Yeah.
13: Yes! As soon as you said that, the image came to my brain.
11: What an awful movie.
13: Oh,
11: that
13: it was terrible. Chevy Chase.
11: John Candy, Dan Aykroyd, Demi Moore.
13: Dan Aykroyd had the weird makeup to make him look deformed.
11: Well, and then they snuck in, because he played a 150-year-old judge or something up in Transylvania, Pennsylvania. And the two twins.
13: Oh, gosh,
11: what an awful movie. I wonder what that, Nothing But Trouble. I wonder what the, what do you think is the Rotten Tomatoes score?
13: Ooh.
11: Like 20%?
13: Yeah. Low, real low.
11: Let's see, Nothing But Trouble, 15%.
13: Ooh, it was bad. But it's one of those movies I would watch again just because it's, I don't know.
11: It's awful.
13: I like movies from that era.
11: So Chevy Chase, Peter Aykroyd was in that too.
13: I remember that.
11: Dan Aykroyd, John Candy, Demi Moore, Robert Weiss. Oh, now we're starting to get into that.
13: Wow, Demi Moore was in that movie.
11: Yeah, she was Chevy Chase's girlfriend.
13: Sure was.
11: Mm-hmm. Tupac was in the movie with Digital Underground.
13: Mm-hmm.
11: Daniel Baldwin was in it.
13: What's he been doing lately?
11: Daniel Baldwin? I don't know. He's going, hey, do you know me? My brothers, they're good.
13: I think Dan Aykroyd also played Bobo in that movie. The big mutant beast.
11: Oh, he did?
13: Mm-hmm.
11: Boy, what the Bone Crusher. What an awful movie.
13: Terrible.
11: 15%. So we'd highly recommend you watching that movie. you want to watch it again, just see how bad it was?
13: Yeah, I would watch it again. I don't know. Chevy Chase movies were really good to me back in that era.
11: It was 106. Valkenvania.
13: Mm-hmm.
11: Not Transylvania. Valkenvania. 106-year-old judge.
13: Didn't John Candy play a woman in that movie, too?
11: Yeah, he was like the daughter. Yeah. It was Judge. He was Dan Aykroyd's daughter.
13: Nice.
11: Because they were trying to hook up Chevy Chase with him.
13: Nice.
11: Man, what? Oh, my gosh. What did this movie not make?
13: A disaster.
11: Let's see. It won the gold. It won the Raspberry Award. And the 12th Annual Raspberry Awards. And doesn't say what the movie made. I'm sure that it lost a lot of money. Is this from that movie?
13: No.
11: Oh. That's a sound effect on the... Well, let's see. Digital Underground. They got arrested for speeding. This is how bad this movie was. So we're going to arrest you for speeding. Oh, we're going to a gig. We're musicians. Oh, you musicians? Prove it. And then they do a music video.
13: Right.
11: prove it.
13: And it's Humpty.
11: And whatever the song was just awful.
13: Shock G in his nose. I think that goofy looking nose was kind of came about by happenstance, like from a cheap costume shop or something, you know? And it stuck with him.
11: And what was probably great is because Gregory can go out in public anywhere he wants.
13: That's it.
11: And nobody knows who the heck he was.
13: He did now.
11: Oh, well, then I guess he can't go in public every time. Oh, my gosh. Now I want to watch that movie.
13: Right?
11: I watched something really bad yesterday, too. It just, like, happened to come on. I was like, oh, my gosh, I forgot how bad this movie was. But I can't remember. I took a nice nap after lunch.
13: Nice.
11: Before the Leadership Tallahassee Awards. And again, what a very special night. With Leadership Tallahassee Chamber of Commerce with the annual Leadership Award ceremony at the FSU Ballroom. One, the ballroom looks great. Looks absolutely wonderful. And to all the nominees, well-deserved, with Ashley Fontes, Myron Richardson, Shamiro Robertson, also with Tom Flanagan.
13: Amber.
11: Reese, Kenneth Pratt, and then Amber, Amanda, Kareth Thompson, and Corey Melton, all up for the different awards. And it was just wonderful. Myron, his speech was fantastic. Amber just cried.
13: She's great.
11: A lot. That she started thinking her husband.
13: That's cool.
11: And the tears started flowing. And then the tears may have started flowing a little around our table. And then Reese was just hilarious with his thanking everybody and going back. And that just good people. And, of course, with Karen Moore getting the Lifetime Leadership Honoree. And I've loved Karen for a long time. As anybody that's met Karen, it's just an instant, you're just amazed at what a great human she is. But then hearing President Murdaugh tell stories of her about stuff that she's never going around telling others about some of the good she's done. A lot of people are really giving up a lot of the good that she's quietly done.
13: Mm-hmm.
11: That a lot of leaders, they'll do good stuff and don't want any credit. But she got outed a lot for some of the stuff. And it was just, I was like, wow, that is awesome. That is awesome. But a really great time last night. Nice time. And it's nice getting in a tux.
13: Yes, one thing Tallahassee is good at, and that's throwing a nice big shindig where everybody looks real good and the food's real good.
11: And let me tell you, if this thing was on a Tuesday night, I may not have gone.
13: Yeah.
11: Thursday, I don't got as much prep to do.
13: Mm-hmm.
11: Wednesday, Wednesday, I don't have a lot of prep because I got to give away Thursday. So, you know, a little easier.
13: Mm-hmm.
11: Tuesday, I got a lot of prep to do for Wednesday.
13: True.
11: And it's really, but it was great. It was very nice. Very nice. But get involved. Get involved with the chamber. Get involved with Leadership Tallahassee. Let me tell you, Leadership Tallahassee, those groups, that whatever class you're in, you are like friends for life. They have people in there like that Reese is like, hey, I want to give a shout-out. This is how far back Reese goes. No, Karen, she's like, I want to give a shout-out to Leadership Class 3. They're like on 40-something. Karen won the Pace Setter. The Pace Setter is like the new leader award, and she won the Pace Setter at the third annual.
13: So 40 years ago?
11: Yeah, so I think they're on her 33rd year.
13: Oh, 30,
11: so 30
13: wow.
11: years ago,
13: That's
11: she
13: crazy.
11: Won the Pace Setter.
13: That's
11: now
13: cool.
11: She's getting a lifetime achievement. But she gave, like, a shout-out to leadership, like, hey, class 3 or 4, whatever they want. And then, like, all these people, yay, they started clapping. Then with Amber, she gave a shout-out to her. Yeah, like, all around the room.
13: Nice.
11: And I'm seeing pictures on social media this morning, and I'm like, I had no idea that this person was there. Like, dear friends of mine that I didn't get to see because there was just so many great people there.
13: How many people was in that room?
11: 253.
13: Dang.
11: But, like, well, I saw Heather Mitchell. Was posting pictures this morning. It's like, I didn't see Heather. Like, I just had all these other friends that were there. And I was like, I didn't see any of these people. Because after the thing, I didn't stick around and take pictures. I did remember to take pictures. You're not good at that either, are you?
13: Taking pictures?
11: Taking pictures at events.
13: Uh-uh. I'm not.
11: I had to force myself to remember. I didn't put my phone in my pocket a lot. Usually my phone's in my pocket. I'm hiding off in the corner. But last night, I was like, I'm going to get pictures.
13: It's just not on my radar. And then, later, I'm like, you know, the radio station page could have used some photos of that event. But it's just, I just hate the idea of tying myself down to all that mess when you're at an event, you know?
11: Well, yeah, so I was just going, oh, let's get a photo. Let's get a picture. So we had either people taking pictures or, you know, doing selfies. And I posted all those. But I finally remembered because it hit me that when we left our little radio shindig the other, we didn't take one single photo.
13: I know. We should have at least done that.
11: A group photo with everybody there.
13: Yeah.
11: But it doesn't cross. I have to force myself to think about that.
13: Mm-hmm.
11: Same. You know, and we had a lot of people there that like to take pictures that forgot.
13: Mm-hmm.
11: So we need to just remember, take them photos. Take them photos. I had to delete a lot of photos this morning.
13: Did you?
11: Yeah, because I had other people taking photos with me, so they take four or five.
13: Mm-hmm.
11: So I had to delete a few. Yeah. It's like, all right. And it's funny. It's like, if it's a group picture, you can't show the rest of the group the picture, because somebody's going to go, oh, I don't like that.
13: Can you remove that? I don't like the way my cheeks look.
11: I don't like that one. And I'm like, yeah, but I look good in that picture.
13: That's the other thing I can't stand when people do that. That discourages me from wanting to get into the photography and all that stuff.
11: I after they took the pictures, I put it right in my pocket, said thank you, and then I looked at them before I posted. Now I do, if somebody has like their eyes closed, but it's a good picture of me, well, hold on, let me be honest with this. Yeah, it's getting posted if it's a good picture.
13: Just don't come at me if you got double chin. Like, I ain't no wizard, you know? I ain't no shaman.
11: You know who is?
13: Who?
11: Andy.
13: Yes, she is.
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11: Today on the wheel, Corner Pocket Bar and Grill.
13: Yeah, man.
11: All we got to do is, I just got to text your number over, as I did yesterday, for Bonnie. Text it over to Scott Pascal.
13: Did you?
11: Yeah.
13: I like Scott.
11: He's a good dude. We had a long text conversation yesterday.
13: Oh, yeah? What'd y'all talk about? Do tell. No, seriously, the winner is Betsy. Give me Silverman Blue and Gold. How do you like that?
11: Betsy Silverman?
13: The color of the sky, I'm told. Yeah, Betsy Silverman.
11: Mm-hmm. Give me silver, blue, and the colors of the rainbow are breaking through.
13: Color of the sky, I'm told.
11: What's the song where the color of the rainbow is breaking through?
13: Oh, I don't know.
11: That's a great song.
13: It's not Bad Company, I don't know.
11: Tomorrow's going to be a lot of fun. Score contest, Garnet Gold score contest. You call in your score prediction for the Alabama FSU game. Jason, be a better person today than you were yesterday. Everybody else, you do the same. We'll see you bright and early tomorrow morning, 6 a.m.
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15: Breaking news this hour from Town Hall. I'm Rich Thomason. After winning final congressional approval, the Russia sanctions bill, it's named for the late Senator Lindsey Graham, is on its way to President Trump for his signature. The bill's aim is to deprive Vladimir Putin of resources needed to continue the Ukraine war. In the meantime, the war does continue. Russia has unleashed another missile and drone barrage targeting Ukraine's capital, Kiev, and surrounding areas. At least 16 people injured, according to Ukrainian authorities.
16: The Kiev City Military Administration reported attacks at more than 10 locations in the city, with 33 sites damaged in the wider region. Ukraine's emergency service also said a massive Russian attack in Odessa injured 7 people, including 2 children. Firefighters worked overnight to put out blazes caused by the strikes. Meanwhile, Ukraine's president, Volodymyr Zelensky, said Ukrainian forces struck targets in Russia overnight. I'm Karen Shemas.
15: President Trump is blasting the Federal Reserve's decision to hike interest rates for the first time in several years. Mr. Trump says rates should be far lower than they are. He contends they should stand at 1% or less. Fed Chairman Kevin Warsh defends the increase as necessary to tamp down inflation.
17: The plain fact is that inflation is too high and has been for too long. This summer's inflation readings do not tell me that underlying trends have meaningfully improved.
15: The Fed's rate hike means that borrowing costs will be going up. Canadian Prime Minister Mark Carney has embraced the prospect of his country becoming the European Union's first associate member. President Trump is not keen on the idea, though. He threatens to limit trade with Europe if the action proves to be a hostile act. Wall Street, Dow futures up 630 points. NASDAQ futures ahead 469. More on these stories, townhall.com.
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20: The ACC announcing Florida State's nine conference opponents for 2027. It'll be the first time that they've ever played nine conference games. They will host Duke, Georgia Tech, Louisville, Miami, and Stanford, while they're going to go on the road to take on Cal, Clemson, North Carolina, and also Syracuse. We do have a game in the ACC tonight as Syracuse and Pitt are set to match up against each other. Looking ahead to your NFL weekend on Sunday, the Jacksonville Jaguars, they are going to be on the road for a matchup against the Denver Broncos. Tampa Bay Buccaneers, they will host Cleveland coming up on Sunday, and the Dolphins are going to visit San Francisco. I'm Matt Pauly, Real Talk 93.3.
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1: The scientists are telling us that if we don't act incredibly boldly within the next 6-7 years, there will be irreparable damage done, not just to Nevada, not just to Vermont or Massachusetts, but to the entire world. Joe said it right. This is an existential threat.
2: Remember, that is, you thought that Eric was playing a clip from Bernie Sanders' speech yesterday or 2 days ago when he talked about the end of the world because of AI. No, it's climate change, and the world should have been ended by now. Remember, he was on stage in 2015 saying the world's going to end. AOC, the world's got 12 years left. Al Gore, if we didn't change everything that we were doing, getting rid of the combustion engine, by 2020, it would be over. Glaciers will be overflowing your backyard. Barack Obama said the same thing when he signed the Paris Accord, and then he buys beachfront property. Right. We all know that was a ruse. Now, I am not saying that fears about AI, because there's so many smart people that have legitimate concerns, are a ruse. But just know, you don't just change like this in 4 days. Just please, when Barack Obama spent a weekend telling Akeem Jeffries and anyone at his fundraisers that we should make that, we meaning Democrats, should make it their number one issue, if he cared about the country and not just about the party, he would make a speech and it wouldn't say Democrats or Republicans. He says, listen, I talked to the biggest and most important scientists in the world. I'm a global figure and I'm really concerned about the future of AI. But instead he tells it to Democrats and you go run on it. That's not a guy that wants to improve things. That's a guy that wants to win the midterms, if you ask me. Joe Lonsdale, co-founder of Palantir, one of the PayPal guys too, was on with Will Cain yesterday, and he talked about what this really means and what he sees behind it. Cut 7.
3: The woke ones are the worst, but you got Steve Bannon appearing with Bernie at that same conference. I call it the BBC. It's Bannon, Bernie, and the CCP. It's crazy guys on both sides, and you got Josh Hawley proposing regulation here. This is a really interesting time, Will, because you have dozens of NGOs that are trying to astroturf this AI panic. We had lots of people call me and my friends this weekend. There's a panic going on because they're trying to scare people, because they want people scared, because they want to put new rules in place to capture things. And, you know, the same way they want to scare us with climate change or scare us with God knows what killer bees in the past, they're now trying to scare us with this. And they're trying to use it to push communism, push globalism, and push a lot of regulatory capture. And we're not going to allow it. We shouldn't let them do it.
2: I thought it was murder. What was it, like the murder bee? I feel like there was a murder wasp or something. Do you remember, Eric? Wasn't it? I feel
4: was
2: like
4: the murder hornets.
2: Yeah, the murder hornets. Yeah. Yes. Did that end up killing us? Did you know that? Do you know anybody?
4: Let me check. I don't think so.
2: The murder hornets. That, by the way, best name ever. Best name ever. And that should be, if I was to pick up an intramural team in any sport, that would be the name of my team. My 9-year-olds, murder hornets. Who would want to play us? We're going for the jugular. So we'll talk about this because, as I mentioned, you heard me with Senator Husted. President Trump was concerned enough. So was Susie Wiles, and so was the Treasury Secretary to say, "Hey, why don't we just set up some oversight on some of these models?" And it was all about Mythos, and Mythos scared a lot of people, and it got everybody's attention. But then in the end, David Sachs goes, no, let them govern themselves. So if this was February, I'd be more open to an honest debate. But we're in September. We're 47 days into the midterms. Everyone's looking for an edge. Alan Dershowitz next.
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6: A former Salvation Army major from Ohio is facing more than 40 felony sex charges after being arrested in Tallahassee. 64-year-old James Allen Gingrich was arrested September 9th after U.S. Marshals spotted his vehicle. According to the Clark County Prosecutor's Office in Ohio, a grand jury indicted Gingrich on 44 felony counts in August, including 41 counts of rape and 3 counts of attempted rape. Prosecutors allege Gingrich sexually assaulted several minors between 1996 and 2009 while working for the Salvation Army in Springfield, Ohio, where he also taught Taekwondo. Investigators say he used his position to gain access to the minors. The investigation began after Gingrich was convicted of gross sexual assault in Maine. Springfield investigators then identified additional alleged victims in Ohio. Gingrich moved to Tallahassee in 2020 and was no longer working for the Salvation Army when he was arrested. He's being held in Leon County Jail and is expected to be extradited to Ohio to face the charges. This is Rachel Linnae with Real Talk 93.3 Local News Update. 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
7: This is meteorologist Paul Frombly with your Real Talk 93.3 weather update. Bright sunshine expected today with daytime highs approaching 90. Winds out of the northeast, 8 to 15 miles per hour. Clear skies tonight, lows dip down to about 69. High temperatures reach up to 93 tomorrow. Ample sunshine expected. Low 90s Saturday and Sunday with thunderstorms possible both days. 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Right now, it's 73 degrees.
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0: 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It's Brian Kilmeade.
1: We need to see how we can stop super intelligence, how we can stop self-improving AI, and what we need to do to have federal regulation. It's a huge safety risk. And as a representative from Silicon Valley, I'm very concerned.
2: The rapid advancement of AI sped up this conversation where now you have actual harm happening to companies and to people.
3: I think the president needs to change his mind about being willing to put up AI safety and AI guardrails. This is a potential national emergency.
4: So that is three Democrats, Chris Deluzzo of Pennsylvania, Ted Lieu, and Ro Khanna, California. And California was speaking out, demanding guardrails on, you know, Ro Khanna might know a little bit more than most because of his constituents is and his district is Silicon Valley. So you imagine he absorbs a lot of that. But when Bernie Sanders is leading the alarmist charge, I'm just out. There's no way that I will be backing Bernie Sanders. His instincts are terrible, and he's got an anti-American, anti-Israel bent. But yesterday, I thought it was pretty cool. Senator Kennedy came out and says, can we agree on this? Can we, if you're so concerned about AI being out of control, can we demand a kill switch on all these models? So for some reason, Senator Thune said, no, I'm not going to do that. So he had to go out there and pitch it and ask for unanimous consent. And he got it, except for one guy. Rand Paul blocked it. It would have been required tech companies to build an emergency AI shutdown mechanism, a so-called kill switch. It makes no sense to stop it. But Rand Paul just has to stand in the way of anything and everything. What I think is going to be interesting, and because Trump loves to do this stuff, Trump officials are considering a separate AI summit next week because, you know, the whole world's coming here because of the United Nations down the block. During President Xi's visit, focused on AI's future and potential risks. He's talking about OpenAI CEO Sam Altman expected to at the state dinner, NVIDIA CEO Jensen Huang at the state dinner. Among the other executives going to be invited, I imagine Elon Musk, too, obviously would be invited. We've got Tesla with a huge presence over in China. And then David Sacks, and have a meeting. You know, don't give up the house. Don't say, this is how ChatGPT works. Don't say, hey, here's the combination to Grok. But see what President Xi says about this. Is there legitimate concern on that side? Hey, my book, Uniting the States, comes out October 13th. Pre-order it now, BrianKilmeade.com.
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9: Breaking news this hour from Town Hall. I'm Rich Thomason. The U.S. job market remains incredibly resilient. The Labor Department reports unemployment claims tumbled to 196,000 last week, the fewest since mid-July. Filings fell from 206,000 the week before. The Federal Reserve's first interest rate hike in several years is not sitting well with President Trump, but Fed Chair Kevin Warsh defends the central bank's action.
10: Inflation remains elevated. Today's policy action will support a timelier return to the committee's 2% goal. This committee will deliver price stability.
9: But that comes at a cost. The cost of borrowing will be going up. President Trump calls it laughable. He's referring to a proposal to grant Canada associate membership in the European Union.
11: Canada's been a terrible trade partner. And if they do that, if I think it's at all a hostile act, I will put very serious tariffs or stop trading with Europe.
9: Canadian Prime Minister Mark Carney is welcoming the prospect of closer ties with the EU. The Russia sanctions bill, named for the late Senator Lindsey Graham, has cleared the House on its way to President Trump's desk for his signature. The FBI director is touting the latest violent crime stats.
12: Official FBI data shows the United States recorded the largest drop in the murder rate on record in 2025. The Bureau reports 5,400 violent crime arrests, up 90% from the prior stretch, and says it captured all 10 of its top 10 most wanted fugitives. FBI Director Kash Patel released the figures during Senate testimony. Willie Nelson, Washington.
9: Saudi Arabia Civil Defense reports one person has been killed by falling debris from a Houthi drone. That drone was intercepted by Saudi air defenses. On Wall Street this morning, stocks are higher. The Dow is up 182 points. The Nasdaq, 333 points higher. More on these stories, townhall.com.
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14: Jaguars wide receivers Brian Thomas and Jacoby Myers both limited in practice. 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
1: A former Grady County Sheriff's deputy has been fired following an investigation into his personal relationship with a 17-year-old girl. Lindsay Meadows was terminated August 13th after investigators found he violated department policies and failed to maintain appropriate professional boundaries. Meadows initially met the teenager while performing official duties. He contacted the girl's aunt, saying he was involved with a youth group through his church and wanted to help her. The investigation found Meadows and the teenager traveled on his motorcycle to Jacksonville, where they stayed overnight at a Holiday Inn Express. Meadows offered the teenager services while wearing his sheriff's office uniform and failed to notify the sheriff about his off-duty employment. The teenager declined to speak with investigators. Meadows admitted traveling with her and providing services while in uniform. The sheriff's office says it could not establish that any sexual acts occurred, but terminated Meadows for what they are calling unethical behavior. This is Rachel Linnea with your Real Talk 93.3 local news update, brought to you by Macklemore Systems. 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
2: This is meteorologist Paul Frombly with your Real Talk 93.3 weather update. Bright sunshine expected today with daytime highs approaching 90. Winds out of the northeast, 8 to 15 miles per hour. Clear skies tonight, lows dip down to about 69. High temperatures reach up to 93 tomorrow. Ample sunshine expected. Low 90s Saturday and Sunday with thunderstorms possible both days. 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Right now, it's 76 degrees.
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1: A former Salvation Army major from Ohio is facing more than 40 felony sex charges after being arrested in Tallahassee. 64-year-old James Allen Gingrich was arrested September 9th after U.S. Marshals spotted his vehicle. According to the Clark County Prosecutor's Office in Ohio, a grand jury indicted Gingrich on 44 felony counts in August, including 41 counts of rape and 3 counts of attempted rape. Prosecutors allege Gingrich sexually assaulted several minors between 1996 and 2009 while working for the Salvation Army in Springfield, Ohio, where he also taught Taekwondo. Investigators say he used his position to gain access to the minors. The investigation began after Gingrich was convicted of gross sexual assault in Maine. Springfield investigators then identified additional alleged victims in Ohio. Gingrich moved to Tallahassee in 2020 and was no longer working for the Salvation Army when he was arrested. He's being held in Leon County Jail and is expected to be extradited to Ohio to face the charges. This is Rachel Linnea with Real Talk 93.3 Local News Update. 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
2: We will be in the mid-80s this midday and should climb to the upper 80s and low 90s. The winds are still strong, but not as strong as yesterday. We will likely only peak around 20 miles per hour for our gusts on average. Around the coast, well, we could get closer to 30 miles an hour. Either way, the sun will remain shining and the rain chances will be very low. From the ABC 27 First to Know Weather Center, I'm meteorologist Ryan Gold.
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0: Stewart Show here on Real Talk 93.3. Thanks for tuning in. Hope you're having a good Thursday. Got a lot of news for you today. A couple breaking stories. Actually, one breaking story and a third part of a story we've been investigating. But we've got, did a little bit of investigations on a endorsement that hit the social media feeds on Wednesday. And the California connection to the progressive movement here in Tallahassee is alive and well. If you recall, a few years back, we've started tracking the money coming from California and a couple of groups. And it just sort of shows up, in $50,000, $75,000 increments. And we haven't seen any or haven't been able to find any in the primary this year. However, we will detail you a little bit of a twist to their connection. As the progressives move aggressively to take control of the city commission. And what is interesting is we have sort of laid the groundwork for this. If you've been listening to the show, I said a couple of weeks back that we wanted to look at a couple of policies, a couple of issues, and then how those things would impact your life if progressives had the majority on the city commission. And we talked about the electric utility, public safety, and social spending. And sure enough, what we're going to be talking about in the next segment is this connection with California and the impact on the electric utility. It's unequivocal what progressives here want, and they have found a suitor in California who has deep pockets. And I will tell you that the story that we have up and has been up since yesterday is, they've tried to hide it a little bit because one of the issues, if you remember last time, we were able to get this out to people to inform them what was going on through Commissioner Matlow's PAC, One Tallahassee, and actually a couple cycles ago. And so this is, it's important to get this information out. And it's important for now for Commissioner Matlow to start answering questions. He's sort of avoided questions on a number of different issues, but we'll get to those questions. I've got about two or three that I think he needs to answer relating to this because it's going to have a huge impact on our quality of life and what we do here, and I'll explain the details on that. Then we will talk about the third installment of our on-the-clock investigation, which again is tied to Matlow's aide, Ryan Ray. If you remember, the first two segments, first of all, looked at the number of posts Ryan Ray was making under anonymous screen names on Talos Reports, up around 500. Then we looked at, matched that up with his work hours. Over 50% were happening during work hours. We've got his time cards. And then the second part of the investigative series was to look at what those comments were saying, who they were directed at. And now what we want to look at, now listen, after those two, no other media outlet has looked at this. Nobody has asked any questions of Commissioner Matlow or Ryan Ray. Okay, and so now this segment looks at sort of the implications from a Florida law standpoint and also a city policy standpoint. There's real world examples of what's going on and what the repercussions were. Down in Broward County, we'll tell you about a case just happened recently. And then here locally, we had a police officer who was suspended for a significant amount of time because of a social media post that did not represent his employer well. Now we'll get into the issues with staff aides. Part of this is Ryan Ray works for Commissioner Matlow. So Matlow is his boss. And so any action is going to have to be taken by Commissioner Matlow. And so we'll run through those, third part, and there will be a fourth part, and then we'll wrap that series up. But I think, again, not a peep. We've asked questions of Matlow and Ryan Ray. No response. And again, nobody else is asking questions. And so we'll get into the details of that. In the last segment, we're going to talk about the Wilani Arch. There's an article the Tallahassee Democrat published. You know, development is an issue right now in our community. And again, the progressives are pushing the anti-development move. And, you know, this is also, if you look at all these issues, it's either you're for it or against it. There's no compromise. You see this with the TMH, FSU health issue. You see this with development. And so you see this with civility. And so it's just, they just want to fight both sides. But I, again, in my opinion, it's the progressives that are they're wanting the fight because that motivates their voters. And so now we've got this article on the Wilani Arch, which is a piece of land that's in, I guess, the sequence to be developed. And there are people, obviously, don't want the development near them. And this is some very good information in the article that I want to cite. Clearly, as we grow to the Northeast, because that's where people want to live, this is becoming a problem for some Northeast neighborhoods. And this, I think one of the things you'll be shocked by is the amount of land that's being developed compared to the amount of land that is public green space. And so that will be something we talk about. Another thing I think you'll be a little bit shocked by is how many new homes have been built, or our housing stock, what percentage of them are been built? I think it's since 1995. So anyway, we'll dig into some good numbers there on that project, which is, again, is part of the Wilani Boulevard. You know, this road has been built, is being built to facilitate this growth. And this is not, again, you know, we talk about growth here within our little bubble. If you go around the state, you go to St. John's County, you go down to Tampa area, the new Tampa area. This type of growth that we're seeing in Leon County is tame compared to what's going on in the rest of the state. And so it's got to be put in that perspective. But anyway, give you some details on that. We will get you caught up on the Leon County Commission meeting. Last segment, we'll talk about the public hearings. But before we get out of here, in this segment, a couple of items that they voted on Tuesday. As you probably have already heard, there's been this, there were a couple votes related to license plate recognition technology. Basically, they voted not to use that technology on county roads and property rights of way. And so that was one vote, a separate vote. They basically made it impossible to, they rejected all bids for an automated school zone speed detection program, which they had originally approved. And so this is, again, part of the domino effect of the decision which Governor DeSantis made, which I thought was not a good one. I think the approach he took is unleashed this all or nothing with license plate technology. We talked a little bit about this on Tuesday. You know, the impact on crime. Are we going to hire more police officers to fill the gap of what this technology helped us do? So a lot of questions there. Two other things. An issue on affordable housing protections, which was extended to manufactured and mobile homes. And also the $250,000 impact program established to boost tourism, designed to attract major entertainment and sporting events. The board unanimously authorized the necessary language to establish this incentive. The initiative is backed by $250,000. And each event will be capped at 50 grand. The program creates a structured framework to collaborate with FSU, FAMU, and Tallahassee State College to host premier concerts and athletic events. So this is, again, trying to do some of the things. Remember the blueprint money with FSU Stadium to help put on events that can raise money and revenues for a lot of different people, obviously for businesses in the area. And so, anyway, the county went ahead and voted for that. And so, and they also, approved the CHSP funding, which is about $1.4 million. That was the Human Services Partnership allocations in a unanimous vote. So that was some of the business that they took care of. Again, thanks for tuning in to the Steve Stewart Show here on Real Talk 93.3. We'll be right back with the California money story. Stay tuned.
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3: 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Do you know what wrestling costs nowadays? I'm gonna need a second job just to raise this alligator.
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7: All right, welcome back to the Steve Stewart Show. Thanks for tuning in today. Hope you have a good Thursday. Looking forward to a good weekend. You know, this next story that we're going to talk about here is, again, a lot of these things that we've, a couple of these things we've been doing, like the on-the-clock investigation, which we'll talk about in the next segment. You know, it's investigative reporting in the sense that you take things that you see publicly and you look behind them to figure out exactly what's going on and what's the motives and how does it affect the people of Tallahassee. And in the old days, you had a lot of media outlets that would advance stories, and we would advance stories, and we've talked about that. You know, you see something that happened, a story on that. We don't get that as much anymore because a lot of the resources in not only national media, local media, have been reallocated to other things. So this story, just, you know, I'm going to tell you exactly how it was developed and then the impact and what led it, you know, to be a story. It's clearly, we all recall Commissioner Matt Lowe and the Progressives' connection with California money over the last 2-3 election cycles. So, you know, in it, we were able to narrow it down to a specific person in California who, through a couple different groups, were given money. We haven't seen that show up yet in the primary. We could have missed it, could be hidden really well, but we didn't see it. However, what we do see now is on Wednesday, in my social media feed, I saw a group called Lead Locally endorse Diamond Johnson, Jeremy Matlow, and PJ Perez. And if you read the tag on this post in Facebook, it says, Tallahassee, Florida is one of the very few cities that manages its own utility. Tallahassee has an opportunity to

0: elect climate leaders that can rapidly transition the area to clean energy in a state notorious for banning the term climate change in its state policy. We are proud to endorse Jeremy Matlow, Dot for Tallahassee, and PJ Perez for Tallahassee. Now, one of these terms I want you to remember is rapidly transition the area to clean energy, okay? Now, the thing that caught my attention here was this, the name of this group, Lead Locally. Never heard of it. So if you go to the Facebook, they've only got 2,000 followers, and then you start thinking, yeah, this seems like maybe a small local group, but then again, I've never heard of it. Then you go to their website, and you see, wait a minute, there's not a name on here. There's no leaders that, you know, like are the founder of Lead Local. There's no phone number or address. And so now things start looking a little dicey in terms of transparency. And so we started doing some digging, and this is what we found out. So this climate advocacy organization that provided major financial support to Tallahassee progressives in the 2024 cycle and before is connected to these progressives in this election cycle through a national group now backing Jeremy Matlow and these other progressive candidates. And you say, well, how did you find this out? Well, we were able to do some digging, and we found that this group has a PAC that is maintained through the Federal Elections Commission. Now, when you go and look at this and you see it's a Lead Locally PAC, you're still not sure that it's connected to this Lead Locally endorsement until you start digging into the finances. And the thing that connected at first was, if you look at the money that they have donated over the last few years and you go to their website and you see those candidates are on that website, they're endorsed. And so you see the expenditures. And then you go to the input side, who's donating money. And then it becomes very clear that this is a little bit of a misdirection play. Instead of the California guy in his group, the Green Advocacy Project, just donating money or endorsing Commissioner Matlow, they decided to run that through this Lead Locally brand that has nobody's name on it, no address, so that it disconnects in a way from California. But once you do a little bit of digging like we did, you find out that the treasurer's address is Los Angeles, California, not of Lead Locally, of this PAC. You find out that the donors is the Green Advocacy Project, and also the gentleman, Michael Schneschneck, I think is his name, that runs that. And it's over $200,000 in the last couple of years that have been donated to this Lead Locally, which was registered with the FEC in March of 2024 as an independent expenditure-only committee, commonly called a super PAC. So it's a super PAC. Now, you remember, now, I want to be clear here. What we've established right now is that this group is trying to influence the elections here. What we saw over the last two cycles was the money come pouring in right around now, September 15th through September 20th. We don't see that right now, but what we do see is the connection. Okay, so we'll be on the lookout for that. But what this tells you is they developed a relationship with this group, and this group is, as it said, is very interested in Tallahassee because we own our own utility. And if you have control of the local, the city commission, you can have control of the policy of that utility. And as I said, remember this term? Rapidly transition this area to clean energy. Now, the thing is, what we don't know and what Commissioner Matlow has not talked about, because he's busy talking about flock cameras and sewer pipes off of Bannerman Road and trying to distance himself from fake Facebook pages and things like that, is he hasn't really talked about this and what some of this impact might be if he was to get elected and get control of the city commission. And so now we've established this connection I think the limited information that's provided on this lead locally website is very shady looking in terms of a transparent standpoint. But what it does do is put what we've talked about in the past, Tallahassee's electric utility, squarely in focus and at the center of this election. This could be one of the major issues that will be, and I've already talked about this. You know, this is a $500 million operation, the electric utility. And so we have right now some of the lowest rates in the country and in the state because we use natural gas. But, you know, we have created a solar program. But, you know, that is by subscription, and people that do it are paying more money. That's not how you rapidly transition to clean energy. And the problem here, and this is where the questions are going to come in to play, is what does that mean? Are you willing to increase the cost to your customers to rapidly transition to clean energy? Because right now, what I've been told and what documents say is, look, there's not really a rapid transition plan to 2050 to be 100% renewable. You don't have the technology. And could you do it? If you did it with what we know now, which would be battery storage, solar, wheeling energy from, I don't know, utilities that, you know, get their electricity from wind, that means the costs go up. So the question to Commissioner Matlow and the progressive crew here
1: now
2: is, the former Grady County Sheriff's
0: what's your approach?
2: Deputy has been fired.
0: You obviously have met with these, you've talked to these people. They've given you money over the last four to 6 years. What do they want? What are they expecting you to do if you can control the city commission with our electric utility? Now, I think those are very important questions. And then the next question, which time will only tell, and we'll have to keep an eye on the reports, is will outside money follow these endorsements that we're seeing?
2: Where they stayed overnight at a Holiday Inn Express.
0: Of Dottie Mann Johnson, PJ Perez, and Jeremy Mountain.
2: That's the thing to keep an eye on.
0: But
2: the teenager declined
0: I don't
2: to speak
0: really know how important that is now because they have donated, I think it's been over $200,000 to Tallahassee progressives in the last 4 to 6 years.
2: For what they
0: so
2: are calling
0: if they get control
2: behavior.
0: Of the
2: this
0: city commission,
2: Real Talk, 93.3,
0: I would expect
2: brought to you by
0: that
2: Systems.
0: The guys in California are going to come calling about the reason why they gave them that money. And so that's the thing we've got to get Christian out.
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4: In front of we will be in the mid-80s
0: asked.
4: This midday and should
0: to
4: climb to the upper 80s and
0: they
4: low 90s. The winds are still strong, but
0: good
4: not
0: news
4: as strong as yesterday. We will likely only peak around 20 miles per hour for our gusts on average. Around the coast,
0: say, you know,
4: well,
0: some good
4: we could get closer to 30 miles.
0: So,
4: either way, the sun will remain shining and the rain chances will be very low. From the ABC 27 First to Know Weather Center, I'm meteorologist
0: to read the full story.
5: Tallahassee's 30-year-old funny paper and American Legion Post 13 have joined forces to become Major Morale. 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
0: All right, welcome back to the Steve Stewart Show here on Real Talk 93.3. Thanks for tuning in today. Hope you're having a good Thursday. A very dense show. Got a lot of information, but a lot of really good information. And so these are things that I know that talking about them on the radio, sometimes you can miss things or you have questions. Again, on this previous story on the California money, and I haven't done this yet, but I will put some links into the story to give you some background on this, but I would encourage you to go check it out. If you have questions, I think this is going to be one of the biggest issues, policy issues. Let's just lay it on the line here. If this is what you want to do, tell people. Now, that's the thing I've always been, you know, let's be upfront with this. We want a rapid transition to clean energy, and we don't care if your rates go up 15-20%. That's what we're going to do. And so, anyway, now, this next topic is of the same type. It's an investigative story. It's dense. We've already done two segments on it. The first two installments of this On the Clock series documented hundreds of anonymous comments posted under the name Northeast Moderate, which we've attributed to Ryan Ray. And we've done that through sources and looking at IP addresses, looking at things he posted while he was out of town, verifying he was out of town. We've looked at time cards to show that he was doing this on the city dime. And again, remember, the way this is structured at City Hall is his boss is Commissioner Jeremy Matlow. Now, that seems to present a conflict right there. Why would Commissioner Matlow want to turn in his own employee who's actually doing things that are benefiting him? So you can see the conundrum that you have here in terms of that. However, this third segment talks about where Florida law and city policy draws the line. Now, Florida law, there's a law that says there's no campaigning while on duty. So in other words, if you are being paid by the city of Tallahassee and you're on the phone calling and trying to raise money, or you're calling and trying to get people to go vote for a candidate, that violates Florida statute section 104.31, where it states, an employee of the state or any public political subdivision may not participate in any political campaign for an elective office while on duty. Now, clearly this statute also protects your right to do whatever you want when you're not on the clock. So if Ryan Ray wanted to do all these things off the clock, he could do that. Now, there might be some other policy issue, and we'll talk about that more later, but from a legal standpoint, he could do that. But this distinction matters because posts that we saw were directly addressed elections, and they happened when Ryan Ray said he was working for the city. Now, the records established that comments occurred during periods overlapping Ray's recorded city workday. Determining whether individual comments were posted while he was legally, quote, on duty would require additional evidence gathered through an independent investigation. So, in other words, we can, as reporters, are often wanting to do is provide evidence that we can get to publicly. But you come up against a wall because we can't get to certain things. And now we can't even get these guys to answer questions. Now, you say, well, then what's going to happen? Well, you know, if Commissioner Matlow was interested in this and said, wow, I didn't know this was happening, let me go ask my aide, Ryan Ray, did you see this story in House Reports? Are you doing this? That would be the thing to do. But I don't think he's doing that. Because what if he knew already he was doing it and he doesn't really care? So then what happens? Well, look, there's a case down in Broward County. And I think it was in 2024. A lady was an operations manager in Broward County Records, Taxes, and Treasury Division while running for the newly created elected position of Broward County Tax Collector in 2024. After the person announced her candidacy, her supervisor specifically instructed her to keep the campaign activities separate from her job. Right? The Broward Office of Inspector General later investigated allegations that she was using county time to promote her campaign. Investigators reviewed time cards, county email activity, campaign activity, and two political podcast appearances conducted from her county office. So, the Broward Office of Inspector General concluded that the lady's name is Aji, had improperly mixed her campaign with her government employment and referred findings to other enforcement authorities. In January 26, the OIG filed a formal administrative complaint. The matter was resolved earlier this year, where the candidate admitted liability and agreed to pay a $4,000 fine. Now, again, if you look at this, they identified three or four instances where she violated this law. Now, it's not identical to Ray's situation. However, clearly, over a four-year period, posting messages on social media telling you that you should vote against or vote for city commission candidates, you would think would fall within this law. And so, this investigation that went on in Broward County demonstrates the type of evidence used to answer the questions relating to time cards, electric communications, and the basically timing of the content. Now, clearly, this is going to start with a simple question to Commissioner Matlow and to Ryan Ray. Are you aware of this and did you do it? Those are pretty big questions. Because in Broward County, the lady admitted to doing this and just argued that it was not substantial. That's going to be a problem here because this has been going on for years. Now, moving from the Florida law to the Tallahassee social media policy, the policy says that employees using social media strictly for personal purposes outside of workplace do not need city approval. However, it states employees should limit time on personal social media accounts while at work. The policy goes further for city-related subjects. Employees are directed to consult with the Department of Communications before discussing city-related matters through social networking sites. So not only do you have them doing it on time, city time, you've got them posting comments discussing specific city issues. The anonymous account can repeatedly discuss city business, including taxes, a city manager, law enforcement, actions taken by individual city commissioners. Some comments included disparaging descriptions of elected officials. Now, the question again is, who's going to implement this? Well, it's happened. TPD investigated social media posts by a police officer back in 2020. The investigation substantiated violations of TPD's social media policy and rules of conduct. The officer received an 80-hour unpaid suspension, was demoted, and was required to undergo counseling for one social media post. taking the take both these things together, the legal side of this and the policy side of this, and where is everybody? Where are the leaders in the community? Where are the now I'm beginning to think there's a cover up at the city of Tallahassee. And you know why? I think there's a cover up because I think there are elected officials. I think there are elected officials, appointed officials, that now are like, wait a minute. You know, this majority could flip in this election, and I don't want to be the one investigating my boss's aide. So, you know, this starts to take on a different tone all of a sudden. Remember Commissioner Matlow talking about corruption and the lack of transparency at City Hall? I'm starting to agree with him. Especially on this issue. And so, again, solid examples of what we're dealing with here. Not one elected official has stepped up to say, look, we got to look at this. Not one member of the Democratic Party, where Ryan Ray is the chairman. And not one media outlet has asked a question. All right. So when we get back, we will turn our attention to another pressing issue, which is on the development side and what they call the Wilani Arch. An article in the Tallahassee Democrat detailed some concerns about this development. And we want to go ahead and give you some specifics on this. And, you know, this is something that will be debated in the days to come. Stay tuned.

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in-depth investigative pieces, please, you can go check them out on TalisReports.com, and we'll give you updates on the both of those stories in the weeks to come. And as I wanted to point out, we've got these, the news collaboration is got forums coming up next week starting on Monday. They will run for a week, county commission, city commission races, and also a state house race. So anyway, there'll be a lot of information coming out the next week. So keep your ears open if you're interested in that information and trying to help you decide who you should vote for. All right, one of the issues that seems to make the news all the time is development. And it's been an issue, obviously, in the election. Developers have been cast by one side as corrupt. And, you know, that sort of fits in with a lot of the not in my backyard approach that a lot of people take. And understandable, except usually what you need is you need leaders to work out compromises instead of it's like, you know, listen, this development is probably going to go through. Let's figure out how we can minimize the problems that you see. But that's not the way we approach it or have not approached it lately. One of the big issues is has to do with what is called the Wilani Arch, which is one of the last parts of the Wilani property development. And the article written by Tamarin Waters in the Tallahassee Democrat says that a growing number of residents want to slow down the approval process for this massive proposed zoning change that would create a city within a city in Northeast Tallahassee. It involves land with the Wilani Plantation property, and the proposal consists of a planned unit development of about 1,200 acres. Now, try to envision with this, you know, the city within a city. I don't know if I like that characterization because this is outside of I-10. So maybe it's another city within Leon County. So this involves land, 1,200 acres, which is east of Centerville Road, west of Miccosukee Road, and north of Interstate 10. Okay. And so that's where the area is. Now, what they're looking to get approved is the construction of a town center, a village center, and a neighborhood, and residential zones within what's called the Wilani Arch Phase 1. Now, so what's happening here is citizens that live in the area who probably moved out to get away from things, you know, are starting to complain about this. And they've, you know, they've gone to the development meetings and registered their complaints. And it says here that one of the residents who emailed her opposition stated it establishes the zoning framework for more than 1,200 acres and will influence future housing, commercial development, transportation, and public infrastructure for years to come. The public documents evaluate the potential impacts and ask informed questions before recommendations are made and votes begin. So, look, this is where sincerity comes in, right? It's like they're wanting to delay this process and get answers to questions that they're concerned about. The problem is those answers probably aren't best. Those questions aren't best answered until the development gets going because the answers could be different 5 years from now. I mean, they could be, obviously they got to be within, they got to be within some parameters, but that's my guess on this. Now you know, the thing about this is, you know, that again, this is private sector land. The city wants to is, and the county obviously wants to have say in how it's developed. If you go look at the Canopy development, which is the closest part of the Wilani development towards the city, which is where Centerville Road and basically Miccosukee come close to being together there. You know, I mean, if you go look at that area, I understand people don't like maybe the houses are so close together that there's not a lot of trees there yet. But I thought, and this was my initial thought, seeing this development, there are big sidewalks, there are apartments, there are different size of homes, there's a senior center, there's a school right next to it, there's professional offices there. I thought that's what we wanted. I thought we wanted denser developments like that that would allow people to live there, send their kids to school there. You know, if you work at TOC and you live there and your kids go to Holy Comfort, I mean, that's a perfect setup for you. So, again, I'm not sure what we're willing to accept as a community because when you just start calling it development and you don't start talking about

0: development you will accept, that becomes a problem. That's what we're getting. Again, it's all or nothing. No development. And so now this debate comes while experts in Tallahassee, they're saying, look, we need new homes. We need thousands of housing units. We talk about the unavailability of affordable housing. And you start looking at the numbers. Over half the county's stock predates 1990. Over half the county's housing stock predates 1990. Just 1.5% of all the homes have been built since 2020. So anyway, that's what we're faced with. And clearly, you're going to have people that question development, and you're going to have developers who are going to need to make some compromises. But right now in this political environment, that's sort of not the approach that we are headed to. Now, the other things that I wanted to highlight is there are four different areas in this Wilani Plantation development area. They call them the Canopy, the Toe East, the Heel, and the Arch. And in the Canopy, there's 505 acres, 147 open space. Toe East, 430 acres, 190 acres in open space. So that's roughly, that's between 15, let's see, is that 15? It's close to 40%, over 40% in terms of open space. The Heel, which is 900 acres, 200 acres open space, 280. The Arch, 4,700 acres, 2,000 acres in open space. Now, so the issue again is when you start talking about these developments, it's important to talk about how the developments are different. So how much green space does this development have? You know, and so I think that's what we got to get. I don't think we're going to get there before the elections. Maybe we can get there after that. And we see if the progressive position on this is just more political rhetoric, or is this how they really feel? They don't want to develop anything. Because there are some of these progressives that are arguing that the Wilani Boulevard, which preserved two canopy roads, they're sorry that it got built. They would have voted against it. So anyway, all right, before we get out of here, I wanted to touch on a couple of public hearing items that the county commission took up. They advanced the fiscal year 2027 budget with a procedural vote to adopt the millage rate. Now, the millage rate did not go up, but it was higher than the rollback rate. The rollback rate is the rate that you would put in place that would result in the same amount of property tax revenue as the previous year. So they will be collecting more money under the same millage rate. And so, and that's again, that is part of the issue over the last 3 or 4 years. Have we seen the spike in property values? Is that local governments have collected more money at the same millage rate? They didn't roll it back. So they went ahead and approved that in a public hearing. The board unanimously approved an 18-month moratorium on large-scale data centers. County staff explained that neither the current land development code nor the comprehensive plan contains specific regulations addressing the data centers. So this pause, they say it's a pause, not a forever not building a data center. Give staff until September of next year to research infrastructure impacts, environmental constraints, and water and electricity demands, which I think is a good thing. I would like to get that in the record of what those demands are. And then the last thing we talk about here briefly was the tourism development plan and grant structure was changed. There was a debate about this in previous meetings. They had a public hearing to go ahead and finalize it. The final public hearing, they unanimously approved amendments to the Leon County Tourism Development Plan, which updates it transitions the administration and oversight of the county's cultural tourism grant programs to a service and advisory model in partnership with the Council on Cultural Arts. The bottom line on that is that the county is going to have a little bit more say in what goes on in that area. There was some debate about how the money was being spent. And so, anyway, that got approved unanimously. All right, thanks for tuning in. A lot to take in. Visit TallahasseeReports.com when you get a chance. Have a great weekend. We'll see you on Tuesday.
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3: The good run continues for the Tampa Bay Rays. They've now won 5 in a row, 7 of 8, and 9 of 11 as they beat the A's yesterday 4-3. Nick Martinez on the mound. He pitches well. Johnny DeLuca 2 for 4 with an RBI and also a double. And the Rays extend their lead in the American League East to 4.5 games. They've already secured a postseason berth. They're just trying to lock down the AL East title. Up next, the series finale. It's going to be Drew Rasmussen on the mound. He's 14-5 with a 2.81 ERA. The Marlins' scant playoff hopes do remain slightly open. They beat the Diamondbacks yesterday by a 4-3 score. Marlins begin a series against San Diego starting tomorrow.
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it. I'm Jeff. That's Tom. You're you. 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

0: feels to me, feels a little libation-y Friday to me, but it's not. It's not. It's Redemption Thursday, and the wagers, we hope, will hit. Laughing at Eric in the chat right out the gates. It's a park it Saturday and watch a bunch of college football. That's every Saturday, Eric. This is not a park your ass Saturday, but in theory, every Saturday is a park your ass Saturday when you got college football back on your television, because they play a lot of games every Saturday, everybody. That's how it works. In mass, they tend to play. I look forward to it. It will be fun. This Saturday is going to be a little different, though. This Saturday is going to be your boy sitting. Oh, Tommy, let's look at the weather window for Tuscaloosa. Am I going to be burning up?
1: Well, usually they even have the stadium specific. So we go to.
0: I don't like where this is going. I know what's going to happen. You're going to tell me it's going to be 90 effing 8. It's going to be like gorgeous in Tallahassee, and then it's going to be 98 where I am.
1: You have 96 for a high.
0: No.
1: Yep.
0: No, no, no, no, no.
1: And a nominal chance of precipitation. 15% is what I'm seeing, but 96 for the high. I can look up the feels like for you and give you a warning there. Are you on the shaded side? Are you indoors?
0: No, I'm not indoors. I bought a 40-yard line seat. It's a good one. But I think I'm on the Bama side. I don't know. I just wanted to find a good seat, make sure that me and my buddies would be able to see properly. You don't go there to sit in the end zone. You got to do it upright. And damn it, man. It's bad enough that I feel like I'm going to just get housed. But then I got to do it in the ungodly heat. That's all right. It's what it is. It's what it is. It's the price of being a Knoll and going and supporting your team in a historical environment.
1: So here it is. Sorry, man. These are just the purported forecasted facts. These aren't the facts just yet.
0: No.
1: But the feels like temperature on Saturday. Remember, they're Central Time, yeah?
0: Yes, that's correct. That is correct, yes.
1: All right. At noon, your feels like will be 102. At 1, 102. Kickoff in the 2 p.m. hour, 103. The 3 o'clock hour, 104. And then when you get into the second half of the game, it'll be merely 100 degrees in the feels like. So, there you go.
0: People are saying our sound is jacked up. Can you check it? I don't know if it is or it isn't. Apparently, they're saying I have an echo.
1: Oh, you left your computer went back to the microphone. That's great.
0: So, it just did it on its own?
1: Yeah, the one that's been muted for weeks.
0: At least we fixed it.
1: Yep.
0: Thank you, chat. Thank you, guys. No echo anymore. Clear as a bell.
1: His webcam decided that it wanted to talk to.
0: The multimedia era.
1: It's its own thing, man.
0: There are gremlins. They do things. They're like, aha, I'm going to turn myself back on. Get you some, boys. Let the echo rain down from on high. But guess what? No echo with these Redemption Thursday picks. Let's take a look at them right now. Slap them up on the screen. Actually, let's look at last week's Redemption Thursday picks.
1: Oh, man.
0: I know, I've got you. So
1: I'm all over the place.
0: That's a checkity check and some winning right there. FIU and Oregon State. Titans didn't. Bears did. Commanders did. All right. We had a winning record last week.
1: We'll 5-1 is not bad.
0: I'll take it. That might be 4-2, Tom. I got to double check. I can't remember the Michigan State game.
1: No, Michigan State covered.
0: Okay, well then forget about it. All three of those college picks, check, check, check. Oregon State one was a good one. I was proud of that one. I don't think there were too many people ready to hop on board of that Oregon State
1: pick. I think
0: it was
1: 33-10 Michigan State beat Eastern Michigan.
0: We could look it up. The internet exists.
1: That's all right. Trust me.
0: Yeah. the Titans killed me. Here I thought they were going to turn things around, and they were butt cheeks last week. Butt cheeks.
1: 35-7, same thing.
0: Okay.
1: It's a cover.
0: It's an easy. That's a rocking chair cover, baby. That's a rocking chair cover. Hey, so also, by the way, I was thinking about this. We haven't taken calls on the Jeff Cameron Show in years. And I'm not planning.
1: What are
0: on
1: you
0: it.
1: Doing?
0: I'm not
1: today.
0: Planning
1: okay.
0: on it anytime soon. But no, don't get nervous. But I would invite everybody to go out there and find the call from George into a Nashville radio station, I believe it is, after the Titans lost to the Jets. It is a great phone call. It is a fantastic phone call. It is measured. It is that he obliterates the organization top to bottom and calmly does it. And the two hosts are trying their damnedest not to laugh. Like, they are trying so hard. I mean, they're cracking up. They muted their mics and they're listening to the guy and they're just like, and they're just letting him go. Because he is no cursing, just solid as a rock. And his overall conclusion at the end is they're just a bunch of losers, guys. They're losers. The coaches are losers. The quarterback can't play. This is a bunch of losers, all of them. And then he just goes on and on and on. I'm like, that's a strong call. George was at the game. Very frustrated.
1: He was at the game.
0: Yeah, he was at the game.
1: He's still stuck in parking lot traffic.
0: No, it was the next morning, and he calls, and he's like, hey, I was at the game yesterday, guys, and let me tell you something. That's it. These people are losers. And he just...
1: We had a call after the New Mexico State game. I think it was Wes, but he was mad about the game. And he said, well, and I said, hopefully the drive back to Orlando safe. He goes, well, it took a while to get started because they decided to have construction outside of campus as I'm leaving campus. Like, construction? Yep. Took about a half an hour to get out of town. So, you know, we'll get there.
0: You do get to a certain age where, and we'll post those pics here in a second, you do get to a certain age where the thought of the drive home after an ass-kicking is worse than the ass-kicking. It's like you're just, oh, why do I? I've heard my dad say things like, I don't know why I do it. I don't know why I do it. Like, midway through the third quarter, we're losing a game, playing terribly. My dad will just be like, I don't know really why I continue to come to these games. And I'll be like, Dad, come on. Don't be a prisoner of the moment. It's a tough night. We're not playing well. We never play well, son. I don't need to be here to watch all these losses in person. I can watch these from the comfort of my home where the air conditioning's cool and the beer's cold. I don't have to drive all the way to Tallahassee to go watch these guys go out there and suck ass every Saturday night. Mm. You know, and like, you know, you're like, well, I hear you. I hear you.
1: Actually, I never followed up on that. He said if there was a delay of any kind for SMU, he was going to leave.
0: And they did not leave.
1: He didn't?
0: They stayed the entirety.
1: Wow. He had every excuse.
0: Oh, my God. I thought for sure. So he said, yes, he did say to you with us there in person, if there's any kind of lightning or rain delay of any kind, I'm leaving. I'm not sitting there through that nonsense. He hates that. He hates it. I'm with him on that, by the way. I hate that, too. It drives me nuts. But so because I was in the press box for that game, I knew about the delay before the people in the stands did.
1: Briefly, you were in the press box.
0: Well, I was there. No, I sat there for an hour and until I was burning up. And then I said, that's the end of this. I'm not sitting out here. This is stupid. But here's the point. I'm sitting there and... We heard, so I was right next to the people who do the sky drones stuff, all those camera shots. First of all, that was entertaining as hell to watch those two guys panic. They got tons of equipment around me. They're all sitting there, and they're flying their drones, and they're getting the camera shots, and they've got the director, and the director's like, okay, cut to C, let's go to B, and let's cut over to here. And they're doing all of that, right? And all of a sudden, their equipment, this is how I knew that we had a major problem before the stands did, because the lights hadn't gone out yet, but it went, you just hear this sound.
1: Oh, wow.
0: And the guy goes, the sky is down, the sky is down. And he's panicking. And his buddy's like, what is happening? And he's looking around. He goes, check two, check wire two. And he's like looking under the desk and they're looking everywhere. And he's like, no, it's plugged in. And then I look around and then you start to see the lights and all the different things go down. But it happened like sequenced over. It wasn't all at once.
1: Are we under attack?
0: It was the best. The sky is down. Sky is down. And he's yelling at the director. I can hear the director in the headset going, hey, wiggle C. And he's like, and they're completely panicked.
1: Set condition one.
0: Yeah. And so, yeah, the guy's like on a walkie-talkie. Find cover. So they're doing all of that, right? And I'm kind of laughing. I'm like, oh, man. And all the pregame festivities are going on. Everybody's, you know, the teams have already been stretching and doing their whole thing, and they're all ready to go. The two coaches, Rhett Lashley and Mike Norvell, are sitting there talking. They're getting ready to kick off, so they go back to the respective place. I'm like, no, guys, you ain't doing anything. They're about to tell you that this is not playable. And you could see as the two teams were informed and all that stuff, you're like, oh, now they're finding out. And I'm like, pretty soon, I don't know how long they're going to let him stand there, but pretty soon these two teams are going to go to the locker room. And when that happens, I'm going to bet that my dad goes, okay, this is what we're doing? Okay, let's go. He's going to tell my two boys.
1: Lights don't work, huh? All right.
0: Yeah. How crazy is it that that was so perfectly emblematic for our sorry situation?
1: It would be crazy for any other game, but not our own. When it happened, it was so appropriate. And it was, of course here. Of course, us.
0: National television, prime time, yeah. World watching.
1: Yeah, wasn't going to be Norman. It was going to be Tallahassee. It was going to be us. It was going to be on a Monday night. Couldn't have been for New Mexico State on a Saturday. Who the hell cares? You know, the CW has to go back to alternate programming for an hour. Like, nobody would
0: notice. Is that what they did?
1: No, I'm talking about if it was New Mexico State instead.
0: Right.
1: Like, of course, it had to be the Monday night game of the opening week. It couldn't have been a nondescript. It could have been Central Arkansas, the 3 o'clock kick. We're like, well, sorry, we have some ancillary issues here, folks. We're not going to kick off till 5 o'clock. No, had to be SMU on a Monday night. Sure.
0: Oh, and okay. In seconds before they're going to kick off.
1: Right. Yeah, and I can tell you that they had rolled the full intro.
0: Oh,
1: boop, boop, boop, boop, boop. Well, you're looking live at Tallahassee, but just moments ago, the lights went out.
0: Man.
1: Oh, buddy.
0: Did I text you? I probably didn't. I texted my dad. But that's what was funny. Yeah. I texted Bryce because I knew before they did. I'm looking at them down there. I could see where they were.
1: Yeah.
0: And I'm like, hey, buddy, tell Opa, that's what they call him. I go, tell Opa there's a delay. And he wrote back, oh, boy. Yeah, it was great. I'm like, right. I go, turn to Opa and let him know they're not kicking off on time.
1: We did not exchange anything. I was talking with Lasserre because our operations are down. All our people are in the press box. And so he's the only one who has a hotspot that can still connect to a cell tower. And so I'm coordinating about what needs to be on the website, this, that, and the other. And then that's when I lost my power. And I went, all right.
0: I will say this. I hate that forum. It's just, this is a classic, if something can go wrong, it will. They had a blown transponder, come on. I've been covering games. This is just covering games. 28 years. It's never happened. Not in that stadium. Now, I've been to basketball games where the lights went out and things like that have happened. Here and abroad. I mean, abroad, listen to me. I wasn't in Europe. But, like, you know, on the road. Things like that have happened in arenas where they have a problem occasionally. And it usually takes a few seconds and they get it righted or whatever. I've seen that, the auxiliary lighting.
1: Right, they'll replay the down or whatever. Like,
0: yeah.
1: Okay.
0: So, but, yeah, like. This, I've never seen anything like this.
1: I thought it was just a touch of class from the energy gods that it was the visitor side and the old skyboxes that had power long before the brand new side had restored power. Like, because you could see it on television. And they thought in the press box for about 5 minutes, we thought as an organization that everything was on because the way that, you know, they could take a shot from the press box and you could see across the way all the lights are on, the lights in the president's box and all the old skyboxes, which used to be the place to be, they're all working, their air conditioning's functional, and it's all the new people that still have yet to regain their
0: power. All the Loge people are like,
1: whoops.
0: No way. That's awful. Yeah, it's something to behold. All right, so I teased it. We might as well throw it up there. Go ahead, put these games up here. It's Redemption Thursday. This is a more traditional approach to Redemption Thursday. I went all college. I didn't do a bunch of props. I went mostly sides, with the exception of one over-under. But I'm taking NC State plus 3.5 against Vandy, Wyoming on the money line against Central Michigan. I knew that was coming. I saw the McConaughey on the screen. I knew that you had correctly tagged that one.
1: Well, it's not. I mean, come on.
0: Yeah,
1: that's about as easy as a free throw for Steph Curry.
0: Yeah,
1: Wyoming, Central Michigan on the money line. That's some Steve Belichick hardcore stuff going on there, allegedly.
0: I figured you'd like that one. Louisville minus 1.5 against SMU. Alabama minus 19.5 against FSU. You don't have to wager these games at all, everybody. You don't have to, you know, it's just these are sides that I like. Florida International plus 7 versus FAU.
2: I can feel it all the way down in my plums.
0: You may be noticing a trend. with my view of Florida International. If not, you're not paying attention. I like FIU. I picked them last week as well. Florida minus 2.5 against Auburn. I think they're going to beat Auburn pretty good. I actually think this Florida team may be pretty decent. This is a little bit troubling, but I'm taking Florida and laying the 2.5. Give me West Virginia and Virginia under 53.5. UAB plus 7.5 against Louisiana.
2: I can feel it all the way down to my plums.
0: Yeah. Well, you know, I knew the siren. You could have started it before I even introduced that one. You could do the same for this one. San Diego State minus 1.5 against James Madison. Or the money line, depending on which odds you get better at wherever it is you live.
2: I can feel it all the way down to my plums.
0: And North Carolina plus 3.5 versus Clemson. And listen, North Carolina is, there's a lot of upheaval at North Carolina. Apparently a lot of drugs and sex and craziness going on in North Carolina too, allegedly. But, you know, listen, they've been dealing with that for some time. That Clemson program's a mess as well. Give me the 3.5 for that North Carolina defense, keeping it close late. Let the Clemson people sweat out a 20-17 win, and I'll get that cover with the hook, baby. Let's go.
1: I would have thought in your Cavaliers and Mountaineers matchup, Virginia-West Virginia, that you might have favored the other side because Virginia's offense looked so good early.
0: No, I think the two are going to want to run the ball, and I think the clock's going to keep running, and I feel good about it.
1: I was waiting for the answer because I didn't look it up. Is this a weather thing? Like, what's going on?
0: Mm-mm.
1: Okay,
0: mm-mm.
1: So it's just based on...
0: Yeah,
1: we're overvaluing NC State.
0: Yeah. I think that's exactly right. NC State was completely incompetent in that first game against them, and I don't think that's who NC State is, and I don't think that's necessarily who Virginia is. You know, it was odd to me that NC State admitted they didn't realize the quarterback for Virginia was such a good runner. Well, the whole world knows he is, so I have a feeling West Virginia will not be caught with their pants down about the fact that the kid can run. They'll game plan for it. So those are your wagers. Have some fun with it. Obviously, we do this for charity. If you do, keep a running tab of the cereals or whatever breakfast foods you want to dole out to a pantry near you. We try to feed people when we can. So it's something that you guys can... I've mentioned this before. That's how this all started years and years and years ago.
1: I'm down two Guinness to you. Because last
0: week... Did I beat you again?
1: Those Commanders backdoored me in the fourth quarter.
0: Told you they would.
1: Yeah, they sure did.
0: 5.5.
1: And then they couldn't get the two. I'm like, get the two. Let's keep this alive.
0: Oh, you wanted to go to overtime.
1: Let's go to overtime. Let's keep the dream alive here.
0: That is a classic case of the NFL being the NFL, where all these games, a lot of these games come down to the wire. And it's a divisional game. And I think a lot of people were sleeping on the fact that Washington did two things, man. First of all, you get back your quarterback who was the rookie of the year but, you know, was hurt last year. So you get that guy, that version, hopefully, of him back if you're a Washington fan. I don't care about Washington, but I do care about winning bets. Secondly, they went out and spent a lot of money on their defense. And they've made some nice additions. Washington's not going to suck this year. They may not be good, but they're not going to suck. And so there you go.
1: And that's good news for our guys who go watch every game at a local watering hole.
0: Oh,
1: that does not
0: those
1: spend.
0: Two guys are great. Yeah, that's right. That's
1: hope
0: right.
1: You guys enjoy your Sundays with the Washington Commanders defense.
0: Man, and they are dressed to the nines with their Washington gear. I love that about them.
3: Woo!
0: I went to a Cowboys. This is back when they were the Washington Redskins. I went to a Cowboys Redskins game in a bar. I shouldn't say I went to the game. I was in D.C. and I went to a bar that, you know, was a Washington, at the time, Redskins bar. Sitting in that bar to watch Cowboys and Redskins was unbelievable. Sitting in that bar and looking around, and because there were Cowboy fans there, because there's Cowboy fans everywhere.
1: Boy, all right.
0: And it was volatile. It was fantastic. And just listening to them yell at each other, and I didn't have a dog in the fight. I was just sitting there drinking beer and eating wings and watching them. And that Washington game was on every television but two. There was one back by the bathroom where they agreed to put on some other game for some guy that was like a, you know, Seattle fan or something. And there was one other one. The rest of them were all Washington and Dallas.
1: I mean, Ronnie's been coming here for 20 years.
0: We got to let him have his Seahawks.
1: That's Ronnie's TV.
0: Yeah, yeah. He's the one by the pisser. That's where we put Ronnie.
1: Even on Saturdays, like, hey, can I get the Nationals game on?
0: Yeah.
1: You know, like, we can put on Ronnie's TV.
0: Yeah. Colorado Noel writes, good day, Jeff and Tom. I have nothing to add to today's conversation, but wanted to show a little love given that your wagers from last week paid off well for me, and I now have extra pizza money. Thanks. Well, you're welcome, Colorado Noel, and thanks for the contribution. I appreciate it. I haven't tallied my picks yet this year. I will. I haven't tallied everything
1: up. You're a skosh over 500 for Redemption Thursday.
0: That's fine. That's good. We're off to a good start. I'll take it. Yeah, I feel pretty good right now. This is a big week. In my real world, this is a big week.
1: Got a big handle going this week?
0: So far, I think I'm somewhere in the neighborhood of 22, 23.
1: $23,000 on the line?
0: No. Yeah. All right. No. 23 bets so far. But there's a lot of overs and unders and what have yous. There's a lot of stuff in there. Jeff Cameron, Show 93.3 Real Talk Radio, War Chant TV. 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
0: Rolling on a Redemption Thursday. Normally, we're at the stage of the week where I get kind of excited about the upcoming game and get pumped up about the potential matchup. It's tough to do right about now. I think it's going to be a long year on that front. I'm very curious. I guess the only intrigue that I have for the game, Tom, is, frankly, you know, do they fight? Do they show that they're invested still amidst all of this? Do they execute? Do they play well? Maybe they're not good enough. You know, I've said so many times over the years, unfortunately, about many of our recent rosters that they're going to have games where you look out there and you go, you're just not really equipped to win this game. You're going to need some help. Some things are going to have to happen because you're just not good enough. But those kinds of losses you can handle. You don't like them. Nobody likes to lose, and it always hurts when you're watching a team lose, especially one you love. But I can live with certain kinds of losses. It's the losses where you don't have any fight. You don't have any spirit to you. Or you don't seem well coached. There's no semblance of a plan. We're both at a loss, you and I are right now, for what in the world is going on with this defense. Mm-hmm. I mean, it's one thing to not be good enough. It's a whole other thing to not be good enough and not play the game properly, not be lined up where you're supposed to based on the coverage, not be on the line of scrimmage or at the chains on third and seven, or, you know, like just ridiculous situation after ridiculous situation that speaks to a disconnect between coaches and players. I mean, that kind of stuff causes people to check out, causes people to, well, be furious for starters, but also at some point they just throw their hands in the air and say, listen, they can't be taken seriously. And I really am curious about Saturday. Saturday could be, oddly, one of the games that plays out where you leave a stadium, I'm walking out of Bryant Denny, and Florida State loses 31-20. They hit hard. They play hard. They're just not good enough. They come up a little short. The other roster's better. Home team wins. Okay. I'll live with that. I'll be all right with that. The other part of Saturday seems to think, well, at least in my mind, that they may be going through the motions. And if you go through the motions and look ill-prepared and not invested mentally in this football game because you're distracted by all that's happening and all of that, this could get really ugly in a hurry. And I do worry about the spiraling out of control type nature of this game.
1: It would be advisable to fix the problems that you've had through two games. But the fact that you couldn't fix it from New Mexico State to SMU in the most basic sense pushes this conversation so far beyond of this is a fireable offense that I've just got little to no energy for the defense. And I hope that they clean up the issues and there's opportunities here for this quarterback to throw it right to you because he's just the speed of the game. He hasn't gotten in sync with it yet, Keelan Russell. Now, maybe the Kentucky experience is enough for him to become his five-star self. But this is a very green quarterback who I think they're going to protect in how they call the game on Saturday, at least until they get rolling, if they get rolling. But you've got opportunities here if I could just believe that you were coordinated and that you were locked in. And I can't assume that. That's just so basic. And it's your third game of the year. And I can't assume that you're going to coach them up and that they're going to be minding their P's and Q's. Whatever keys you have on third down, which would be your feet are on the yard to gain, if we're bringing the house, I can't assume that they're not going to be 5 yards behind the line of scrimmage and backpedaling at the snap. That's why I felt the day after SMU, and I still feel today, that if this were the NFL, I think you would have seen either somebody new calling the plays defensively, if not an outright firing. It's absurd. You've had all year. How do you look like you've never played together before? that's why the Tampa Bay Lightning, when they start later this month. Though.
0: I had an itch in my throat. I was like trying to signal you, keep talking. I got a cough. Cut my mic.
1: Because I was wrapping it up, I thought you were signaling I'm ready to tag.
0: David, I am going to get a damn chair. I hate this chair. I'm not doing this anymore. This is pissing me off. I want to throw this chair through that glass. David could pick up on what I was laying down
1: if
0: with this chair.
1: If you want to see Jeff throw the chair through the glass, let us know in the chat. I think that would be great film.
0: I'm not going to do that.
1: I will turn my camera around so you can see it.
0: So you can see it come right at you. Yeah, this chair is not acceptable. And I'm not a prima donna host. I'm somebody who can put up with the punches, Tom Lang, and deal with all kinds of issues. But damn it, man. This thing here.
1: That's how I feel when I watch this on third down. When I hear third downs announced, and a nice tackle in the backfield by Chris Jones, that'll bring up third and eight. I whip my head around to the television. The way that Bruce Arians, remember that clip of Bruce Arians when he was in Arizona? Because they might have rallied, made the tackle. I'm like, all right, nice play. And I check something on the website, and that'll bring up a third and eight here for Alabama. Oh, God. Here we go.
0: You know, it's funny. I don't know why I am in the one who's in a good position, a good headspace with this losing brand of football. But I can tell I am compared to the vast majority of this audience, you and others. I go into these games assuming that it's a foregone conclusion we're going to look like a bunch of a-holes that have never played football. I go into these games assuming we're going to lose said games. I go into these games with the knowledge that I'm not going to see a very good brand of football from my beloved Florida State University. And so when it happens, and I am the guy that coined the phrase, wins and losses happen for a reason and they elicit certain emotions. So intellectually, you can know that you're going to win a game or lose a game. But when you actually watch the process play out and you lose said game because you fumble on your own 10 on first down on the second play of the game or first play of the game, and when you throw a pick six or when you muff a punt or don't field it or whatever it might be, all of those things add up to the loss. A loss you knew was going to happen, right? The reasons it happened elicit emotion. That fumble, the muff punt, whatever it might be, and you go, damn it! But I stopped doing that. I don't do it anymore. I assume the kind of dumbassery we're describing is going to be on display.
1: What's frustrating is if you were prepared for the fight this weekend, you could say, just get this kid before he figures it out, and you got a chance to do it this weekend. Because if you're just assessing what Alabama did on the road at Kentucky, offensively speaking, the 45 points is a mirage. It's a mirage. You've got a defensive touchdown. You've got two short fields that they capitalize on. You've got multiple turnovers. The quarterback looks sped up. He looks in between. He can make broken plays happen because he's a five-star. He's got a rocket for an arm because he's a five-star. But he'll give you the ball back. Like, so if we felt healthy about where we were, not even great about the talent, but you just felt like, well, they do fight. You talk about in this game saying, I mean, chances are you might get a couple of quick possessions here, sudden changes. If you put 10 points on the board in those spots, now we've got ourselves a ball game. And I think that's totally fair to point out that Alabama offensively was not impressive at all last week. But we can't do anything about it, and that's where this playoff conversation that we can't get involved in, the ACC standings conversation that we can't get involved in, and a situation like this where I'm not saying that Alabama's trash, but I'm saying that I think creating a situation where this is a competition is within reason for 80 to 90% of power football teams.
0: Yeah.
1: You're telling me we're outside of that 80 percentile or 90 percentile again?
0: Well,
1: again.
0: This is how you end up going 5-7 and 2-10. You're dysfunctional. We're not operating anywhere close to peak efficiency. We're a jumbled mess. This has been a failure. That's the reason the athletic director just got fired. It's why the head coach is going to get fired. This is how these teams look like this. Lots of coaches get fired every year, and you know it when you see it. You're like, they are terrible. It's just that this is us. This
1: I feel
0: is
1: like
0: are.
1: You say they're terrible a lot for coaches that are going to get fired. But it's not as often as it happens here that you see somebody go, oh, they're just not even competitive. They don't even know what they're doing. Like, that's the kind of stuff that still resonates with me and creates a situation where I might want to throw something through a plate glass window. They're not even lining up.
0: Yeah, no, I get it. There are degrees to incompetence. There are degrees to the poor play that we've seen and how you lose games and how you play in these games. I agree. But if you're dysfunctional from the very top down in your athletic department and it all manifests to this, I think you just see it play out on the field that way week to week. And this is why we were so critical of no changes being made after 5-7, because this was as hopeful as we all wanted to be, and we were very hopeful, and I will intentionally embrace said hope in an off season. I may have my opinions about what I think is likely to happen, but I don't have to beat you over the head with it. I'll even allow for the possibility that some of the changes made, both in personnel and on the staff, could lead to some better results than the collective team talent suggests we should have. I'll buy in because it's fun to buy in. It's because we want our school to stop being terrible and stop being dysfunctional. But when we're really honest and we talk about what we are and we talk about what's most likely to happen, Tom, not what we hope will happen,
1: right,
0: what's most likely to happen, we all knew going into this year that they weren't going to be good. There's probably 2% of the fan base out there that in their heart of hearts really thought, based on the evidence of the head coach, the athletic director, and the talent assembled, that they were going to go out there and be, you know, like, there's a few people who thought they'd be like 9 or 10 game winners. Most people were like, well, I mean, 7-5, maybe 6-6, 8-4 if everything goes right. Right? You had to see everything happen that you need to happen.
1: Yeah, some things fall apart at different places.
0: Right.
1: There are three Clemsons on the schedule instead of just Clemson. You know,
0: right.
1: Well, look at this.
0: Yeah. Right? So you kind of just knew it. And at some point, and everybody, it's different with everybody. At some point, I don't say you break, you just embrace that reality. And you're like, I am not going to ruin my Saturdays because my team sucks. I love Florida State. I really desperately want them to get this right. I think Monday was a big day. It was important. In some ways, I'm more uplifted this week about the fact that finally we did something. This is the first time you could take them seriously in a while. They saw what was wrong, at least. It took them a little longer than we would have liked, but they did, and they fired the guy. Now, that's not the only thing that has to be done. There's a lot of other stuff that has to be done. We agree on that. But at least this is the first step. You got to start with something.
1: Yeah, they took a step.
0: You can't just be sitting idly by week to week hoping it changes. You got to do something.
1: I think that this is the 5 minutes on the treadmill. No more, no less. But it is 5 minutes on the treadmill.
0: It's five more minutes than you did yesterday.
1: That's right. There you go.
0: Get your ass on that treadmill, you fat bitch. Let's go. So this is where it starts. That's where it starts.
1: Just keeping it to the 5 minutes.
0: I mean, that's what I'm saying. Like, that... That to me gives me a little bit of hope. It gives me a little bit of hope. And now tomorrow, you got to get back on that treadmill. There's more to do. We're not losing all 100 pounds in one day out here. Frank, one day on the treadmill ain't enough. Going to need two, and then I'm going to need three, then I'm going to need four. We're also going to have to start eating better.
1: I know 5 minutes was tough for you, but the goal actually is to get on this thing for more than 30.
0: Yeah. So that's where it's at. And so, again, I was encouraged by this week. I don't like that I'm traveling to Tuscaloosa, Alabama, a historical place for college football, to see my Noles play, and I'm going to walk into that damn stadium with zero hope that they're even remotely competitive. I don't like that, but I'm not going to let it ruin my weekend.
1: That's the part. It's the threshold of the expectation for this season about being competitive. Like, that, not a win-loss prognostication.
0: Right, just being competitive. Well, hey, they were competitive against SMU. What are you talking about, buddy?
1: Who did you just turn into? Are you sitting on that side of the studio and it's Tuesday?
0: No, I'm saying they were competitive, but we know that was a mirage and a fraud because of all the turnovers, and they got outgained by nearly 300 yards.
1: In score only were they competitive in that game. And you might say that that's a big deal, and it is. It is, to an extent. Somebody in the chat earlier said, well, you know, what if they generate more turnovers? I'm like, what, so they need six? You know, we won the margin by four, so do we need six turnovers? Like, come on. We were four to the good. Four to the good.
0: And they missed a field goal, and they screwed it. And they missed, yeah, man.
1: Yeah, the offsides benefited us to the tune of four extra points.
0: Remember, my biggest fear going into the season was that I thought this offensive line would be worse than last year's offensive line. It is worse than last year's offensive line. My other fear was that they're not deep enough or talented enough on the defensive line. Well, they're not deep enough or talented enough on the defensive line. So, Katie, bar the door, buddy. It's over. When those two things are true, when you aren't good enough on the offensive line or defensive line, you can't win. And now you throw in that the quarterback's not any good?
1: Well, you throw in the fact that the quarterback does some things well, and we're like, hey, well, we're going to do what we do and what we did. Even though that might not be aligned with what Ashton does best, let's do what we do. Okay.
0: Let me address this. People are talking about, we're going to take a break and come right back, and I'll address this for you guys. Listen, stop worrying about the lip service being paid to Mike Norvell and whether or not they're going to keep him or fire him and what they do and don't want to do. I'll got you guys. We'll do this next. 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
13: A former Salvation Army major from Ohio is facing more than 40 felony sex charges after being arrested in Tallahassee. 64-year-old James Allen Gingrich was arrested September 9th after U.S. Marshals spotted his vehicle. According to the Clark County Prosecutor's Office in Ohio, a grand jury indicted Gingrich on 44 felony counts in August, including 41 counts of rape and 3 counts of attempted rape. Prosecutors allege Gingrich sexually assaulted several minors between 1996 and 2009 while working for the Salvation Army in Springfield, Ohio, where he also taught Taekwondo. Investigators say he used his position to gain access to the minors. The investigation began after Gingrich was convicted of gross sexual assault in Maine. Springfield investigators then identified additional alleged victims in Ohio. Gingrich moved to Tallahassee in 2020 and was no longer working for the Salvation Army when he was arrested. He's being held in Leon County Jail and is expected to be extradited to Ohio to face the charges. This is Rachel Linnea with Real Talk 93.3 Local News Update. 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
3: Here's your Tallahassee weather report.
14: We will be in the mid-80s this midday and should climb to the upper 80s and low 90s. The winds are still strong, but not as strong as yesterday. We will likely only peak around 20 miles per hour for our gusts on average. Around the coast, well, we could get closer to 30 miles an hour. Either way, the sun will remain shining and the rain chances will be very low. From the ABC 27 First to Know Weather Center, I'm meteorologist Ryan Gold.
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16: Good sir, it's football season. You ready?
17: I wake up every day. Miami has the Dolphins, the greatest football team. And I hope and I pray. And I look at other fans, but we look at each other with that look. Like, oh gosh, not another one. The patience I'm supposed to have as a fan watching this team be almost worse than the New York Jets. We have people that can't block out of a paper bag.
16: Hey brother, can I get that smash?
17: I should seriously just go ahead and start running again and try myself. I think I can do better.

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1: Couple things. First, if you would, Tom, bring up the starred question there from our buddy Mike. He says, fellas, I'm usually not this kind of a fan, but why does the national media seem to be super critical of FSU anytime we try to better ourselves? Head coach, AD, conference moving, etc. Seems like only us. Know that this is part of a syndrome that fans feel, by the way. I don't know of any fan base that doesn't feel like they're put upon by the national media. And you might find that absurd. You'd be like, really? I mean, they love Alabama, clearly. How could Alabama feel that way? But if you're talking to an Alabama fan, they'll tell you, oh, no, no, we get mocked and ridiculed for all kinds of things, and no other school does that, and all this. It's every fan base, to some degree, feels like that their program is put upon. Now, you know, if you're sitting across from a Notre Dame fan who says that, it's like, come on, man, buddy, stop. It's a little harder to stomach, but...
2: No, Pete Bavakwa tells the truth.
1: Oh, sure, yeah.
2: We are disrespected at Notre Dame.
1: But most fans feel like, because we have hypersensitive hearing, any perceived slight we pick up on. It could be a tone in one's voice in the way they say FSU, and you're like, I hear the disdain. I hear the hatred in your heart for my school, and it may not mean anything by it.
2: It's true, but we do have some concrete examples that are pretty high profile. I think on the merits, Mark May getting mad at us for wanting to get rid of Bobby Bowden 15, 20
1: years course.
2: Ago.
1: This is no different than modern politics, right? What happens is there are talking points that become polarizing that are fed to figures who are in front of cameras, and they're trying to get ratings. And they say things to elicit a titillation. They want the response that they get from our fan base or from others, and they pick a side based on how polarizing it is. It's not what they really believe. It's not what they really think. It is annoying. It's fake. It's nonsense. It's like most generated internet controversies. The real world goes on. People go about their business and don't pay any attention to things that don't affect them in any way, shape, or form. But you put them on the internet and they're angrier than they've ever been in their life about something that means absolutely dick all. And that's what happens with Florida State every time we're talked about. And I hate that about our fans, but I also know it's true, Tom, that they are saying things, that there are people in outlets at those places that say things just to get that response.
2: Well,
1: so it's 50, you know, it's six in one, half dozen the other. I agree.
2: I think so, but some of this also predated embrace debate eras. You know, the Bowden stuff specifically, it preceded embrace debate, ESPN.
1: So Mark May was paid for an opinion that we disagreed with. It's over with. Whatever.
2: Well, you could take it through the Jameis stuff, and then you can take it all the way through into the playoff snub, which on the dais of game day, you got saying that an undefeated Florida State is not going to make it into
1: Alabama. Yes, they were in the bag for Alabama for Nick Saban, and yes.
2: I mean, that's going to validate a lot of the concerns of the fan base.
1: Agreed. And you know, the thing about the Jameis era stuff, which really always bothered me, there was an assumption of guilt. That's what that was. There was an assumption of guilt. Is what that was. And, you know, that ended up being, I think, disseminated in mass by almost every fan base that isn't FSU because it was easy to pile on. It's the kind of thing where you can, we don't need to relitigate that. But, you know, that's a pretty complicated deal, and we could have gone a lot of levels. I could write a PhD-level paper on that.
2: Do you think the 2014 college football playoff rankings had anything to do with Jameis Winston? When they kept us at 3-4, and maybe that we weren't going to make it then in the 14 playoff being undefeated because our strength of schedule was weaker and body clock issues for other teams around the country. I mean, like, that's where the only two times that we were undefeated in the regular season in the college football playoff selection committee era, we were completely kicked down the hill. That's really strange.
1: Yeah, we made the playoffs in the undefeated season of 14 and got our ass kicked by Oregon.
2: Behind one-loss teams, yes.
1: But, but we made it. That's all, you know, listen, did it affect where we had to go play? It did.
2: If our name was Ohio State, would we be number three in that spot? No.
1: Probably not. No. Probably not.
2: So what's that about?
1: I don't know. I think I would argue that high-profile programs that matter more than every other program, like Florida State does, matter more than 99% of teams who play college football because we're better than all of them in our history, except for Alabama, Notre Dame, Texas. No, I wouldn't say Texas. Texas, you know what that's about. But for me, this comes with the territory of being dominant. for 40 years, 40 plus years of beating people's asses ruthlessly. You know who else is hated? Another team that did that, Miami. Hated, loathed across the board.
2: Not discussed in the national media with as much vitriol as
1: Florida State. They didn't matter for the last 20 years. They haven't mattered. The second they do, though, you see that hatred rise to the surface. I hate Miami, but so I'm not trying to defend them, but I'm saying it comes with the territory of being great. They don't talk about Rutgers that way because Rutgers is irrelevant. They don't talk that way about Michigan State because they're irrelevant. They don't talk that way about 99% of the teams that play college football.
2: Perhaps this is confirmation bias on my part, but I don't feel as though anytime Miami approached something like they used to be in the last 20 years, that national talking heads on those four letters, despite the fact that we're in the same state, we're great from the same era, that they loathed Miami to the degree that they loathe Florida State.
1: I don't know. I've heard plenty of hatred for Miami, and I'm right there with all the haters that hate Miami. I think we're very sensitive to it because we have been victimized at times by it. Also, we matter, and we mattered for so long as this sport rose to prominence during the new modern media era. Became popular and possible for Florida. It's why we're one of the highest-rated teams after sucking for 8 of the last 10 years. We matter more than most any other team playing.
2: That's correct, despite, I think, a lot of the attitude towards Florida State. And I'm not saying it's all negative, but what I am saying is...
1: I got the time wrong, sorry.
2: Yeah, what I am saying is that also in 2014... Oregon doesn't have any more clout or cachet than we do. How the hell were they hosting that game as a 2-seed? And I'm like, I get it that they beat us that day.
1: Oh, if you've got a problem with the college, the playoff committee and the people who vote, I do too.
2: There's also a connection between the messaging around that show on ESPN and the committee itself.
1: It's a television product. We've talked about it. It's an invitational. It's not merit-based. So we've talked about this.
2: So it's real, though. What's happening to Florida State is real.
1: Some of it is. I'm talking about the degree to which we believe we're put upon. It's the worst when our fans do that, when we wallow in this self-pity. I don't buy it.
2: Wallowing, I can agree, but to say that it's not real, I think is where I would put
1: What it. I would tell you is that what happens with us that's interesting is that, and this happens with a lot of power programs. In fact, we'll have to do this to start the next hour because this is a bigger conversation, and I like it. It's an enjoyable one. Jeff Cameron, Show 93.3 Real Talk Radio, War Chant TV.
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1: The good run continues for the Tampa Bay Rays. They've now won 5 in a row, 7 of 8, and 9 of 11 as they beat the A's yesterday 4-3. Nick Martinez on the mound. He pitches well. Johnny DeLuca 2 for 4 with an RBI and also a double. And the Rays extend their lead in the American League East to 4.5 games. They've already secured a postseason berth. They're just trying to lock down the AL East title. Up next, the series finale. It's going to be Drew Rasmussen on the mound. He's 14-5 with a 2.81 ERA. The Marlins' scant playoff hopes do remain slightly open. They beat the Diamondbacks yesterday by a 4-3 score. Marlins begin a series against San Diego starting tomorrow. I'm Matt Pauly, Real Talk 93.3.
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0: Capital City. 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It's time for the Jeff Cameron Show in 5, 4, 3, 2, 1.

0: Thursday. Thanks for tuning to it. Appreciate you being here always. I'm Jeff. That's Tom. 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And also, I would note that War Chant TV, War Chant's YouTube channel. Thanks for watching there. Appreciate you guys. Hello to everybody in the chat. Hope you're well. We were having a discussion about some of the perceived hatred and the real hatred in some cases that national media folks have for Florida State, because there was a question that was, why is it every time we try to better ourselves or better our football program that we get criticized? And that, you know, that is interesting. I think it's because we matter more than most. I think that we are a polarizing program because of the amount of years that we put together in succession of dominating the sport in a way that was similar to that of Nebraska and Miami. We were right there. We were one of the three superpowers for the better part of four decades. And in doing that, it coincided with the rise in popularity of the sport. It's why the brand is emblazoned in the minds of so many and is far-reaching. Even still, while we out here stumble in the dark, it is still far-reaching. Our ratings are fantastic. And when you are a superstar, this could be a musician, you could be a writer, an actor, it could be whatever you are. If you reach some level of fame, you get talked about more than the guy that is not. He's not famous. He works at Publix doing whatever he does, right? Nobody's in an argument over what Jerry's doing in the deli, right? Unless he screws something up in the moment. But you get my point. Like, that doesn't come up. We come up all the time because we matter. We are a huge, huge brand in college football. And that is a good thing. You want to be that. You want to be the subject of adoration and ire. You want to be those things. It's what Ohio State is. It's what we are. It's what Miami is. It's what Alabama is. It's what Michigan is. It's, you know, the teams, you know, the programs that are the blue bloods of the sport when you see them. You know, anybody that follows college football, if you say a certain team's program's name, they can tell you instantly whether or not they are or are not a college football blue blood. And Florida State is most assuredly a college football blue blood, an elite blue blood at that. Above other blue bloods. So we're polarizing. And what it does is attract opinions about something so polarizing. So does Paul Feinbaum hate us? Oh, absolutely he does. He's hated us since I was doing mornings 27 years ago. I remember Paul Feinbaum writing articles about Bobby Bowden and disparaging Bobby Bowden at a time where nobody on earth would disparage Bobby Bowden because of the good man that he was and all the things that he had accomplished. Yet Paul Feinbaum did before Paul was ever Paul, before anybody even knew who Paul was outside of Alabama. So do I think he has some deep-seated disdain for Florida State? Yep, I do. He also has a voice on a network that's massive. And so any opinion he has on any team is going to be well known by those who consume his messaging, his product, right? I don't watch him. It's not my cup of tea. He just lets callers talk. Usually they're rednecks yelling at each other about things that don't matter. It's not my thing. He's figured out a way to make a lot of money doing it. Kudos to him. But it's not entertaining to me. But I know what he is. He's kind of a troll. That's what he does, and he likes to do that. He's done it with a lot of programs, not just us. But we're well aware of his opinions about Florida State, just like you tend to know the ones who obviously like Florida State. For example, Booger McFarland seems to really have a fondness for Florida State that is exceeding what would be a normal point of view about a program, right? He loves Florida State, and around every turn will defend Florida State, even when we're wrong. And we know this, why? Because he too has a voice, and we've heard him many times talk about Florida State glowingly. And we know to varying degrees what everybody on the networks who cover college sports thinks about Florida State, because of course we do. We consume college football content, and all of them are going to have opinions and give opinions. And when they do, we learn about them. And if our opinion differs with them, we tend to either shy away from them, or we just, you know, we discount them, or whatever we do, right? That's the way that works, and we're very aware of the ones that don't like us. But I don't think there's a collective conspiracy to put upon Florida State more than any other program in America, the way that some of our fans think.
1: I would agree that there's not a collective conspiracy, and I'm not even speaking so much about ESPN daytime programming and those talking heads. I'm talking about when it gets to the institutional level of the sport itself, that Florida State, for whatever reason, always seems to be on the wrong side of an exception, an outlier situation. You go, really? So if Notre Dame was undefeated, I dare say if Miami was undefeated in the same situation that we are, we seem to be valued less than those programs? I'm telling you, man, just watching that conversation program, people were so desperate for Miami to be good again. I don't sense that if we were in the same position that people would be desperate for Florida State to be good on the level.
0: I disagree. I think it's
1: good. They got a 30 for 30 out of it. Where's ours?
0: I think it's good. Well, that's another topic.
1: But it's a championed aura about Miami that people love. And I think most people,
0: I don't know, man. There are plenty of people in the media that I know, people that work at ESPN, who hate Miami, hate what they represent, hate the way they play the game, hate how they flaunt it, all that stuff, right? They're brash. So people have real opinions about Miami. Some love it. Some think it's the greatest thing in the world, the swagger and all the things. Others who hate that kind of braggadocio, they don't like it. So Miami's polarizing. And they always will be. They've won 5 national titles. They're in your face. It's what's going to happen. It's who they are. But I don't think that's much different than the way we are and the way that we're perceived.
1: Generally speaking, I don't think too much about the daytime stuff. I'll read it. When you say wallow, I agree. So what? At the end of the day, so what?
0: Yeah,
1: don't make an excuse for everything that is wrong with us and in our world. Like, it's not ESPN's fault that we can't win more than 3 conference games in the last 2 years. That's totally our fault. The snub is not going to cost you that many ACC games where you're 3-14 out of your last 17. The snub has nothing to do with that. Nothing to do with that.
0: Yeah.
1: But the snub happened, and it's real, and that conversation's real. And also, when you get reports about Florida State wanting to move from conference to conference, and I'm not talking about daytime commentary. I'm talking about a McMurphy piece. He's now one of our colleagues at the On3 Network, right? But he's getting people, unnamed sources, saying, well, they don't want Florida State. Florida State's not a valuable brand to the Power 2. They have way too high of an opinion of themselves. That kind of stuff happens to Florida State and comes up with Florida State far more often.
0: I would argue that, yes, that is a real thing that happens, but I also think that we are very aware when it happens, how often it happens, and by whom, because it's our team. It's our program. I guarantee you somewhere out there, there's a guy that roots for Iowa who has some irrational view that ESPN hates the Iowa Hawkeyes and that the Brett McMurphys of the world have disparaged Iowa because of something he said that was offhanded slight 7 years ago in an article. I promise you that exists. I think most fans have a bit of rabbit ears. They think everything's against them. The world's against them. If you don't think like they think, or you don't love what they love, then they hate you and believe that you have it out to get them. There are more serious allegations, and you have correctly shown a light on some of those just now in this conversation. But all the other stuff, like, I don't care that Mark May has an opinion about Florida State. I mean, Mark May's dead now, right? I don't really care.
1: I'm pointing to little moments in time in which, like, before debate was its own thing and scripted conversations were their own thing.
0: Because Florida State was big dog.
1: And I brought it up because I remember you pointing it out, saying, that's stupid. How can you say, on the one hand, if you're an analyst, like, what's wrong with them? They need to win more football
0: games. Correct. I pointed out,
1: how could they possibly fire this man? He needs to coach there as long as he wants to coach
0: there. They were hypocrites, and a lot of people are. A lot of talking heads are.
1: Yeah.
0: And listen, I'm not talking about people who have a different opinion than you or people that disagree with your point of view. I can do that with countless numbers of people. You can too. Most normal, rational, well-adjusted people can have conversations with people who disagree with them and not hate them and think that there's a conspiracy against them. They could just disagree. And hopefully you shine a light on some points that you want to make, and they do too, and you're both left with some fodder, and you come back and talk it over again a month from now, whatever it might be. But that's not the way the television program works. That's not the way that they create the soap opera that is college football and the invite and everything else surrounding it.
1: Specific to Feinbaum, he's held every position on Florida State.
0: Yes,
1: and the
0: he
1: SEC.
0: Has. Yes,
1: he's
0: he
1: held
0: has.
1: Every single position that they're a natural fit for the SEC to. They would never be allowed into the SEC and everything in between.
0: Now, think about that.
1: He's held every position. It's on camera.
0: It's comical.
1: Yeah. Correct.
0: And most of those guys have. It's whatever's convenient in the moment or will stir the most amount of clicks, views, and conversation.
1: I think another thing that's ingrained in our identity as fans that leads into this discussion is that we have been an underdog program for generations.
0: We've done a lot more with a lot less.
1: This is before my time. You can speak to this. You went to a lot of these games.
0: Yeah.
1: We had to prove it by scheduling tougher. We had to prove it by going on the road and not getting a home and home.
0: All programs, by the way, who are going to break down that door and be part of the inclusion of the elite have to do that, and we did it. And we did it better than the vast majority that have ever tried.
1: And then when we paid it off and got into a new conference, that conference hasn't liked us since we got in and admitted to that conference, and that's the ACC. It's also another institution that does not like Florida State. This is well before any litigation. That is just known. That we were not of Tobacco Road, so we were looked down upon. We were
0: But I think Miami's looked down upon the same way.
1: Go make my fries, Florida State. That's the way we were talked
0: about. That's elitist at any school, and you see that out of the Ivy League towards people who aren't in the Ivy League.
1: I'm just saying that within the framework of how we are, the identity of this fan base, that there has always been, seemingly so, since modern success in football, there's always been an institution that's on the other side where you go, boy, you single us out a little bit extra, don't you, ACC? You single us out a little bit extra, don't you, ESPN? You single us out a little bit extra, don't you, Playoff Selection Committee?
0: Oh, the Playoff Selection Committee is a joke.
1: NCAA.
0: That is a TV show. That is a TV show.
1: Bowden's wins with the NCAA. Like, really?
0: Well, the NCAA is a joke who have done wrong by almost every program in America. They have screwed tons of programs over countless times. Tons of them. Including a bunch of little guys.
1: For no reason. Correct. But the one that they love is also, you know, a founding member of the conference that we're in. We're going, really? And now we hear that the networks value them more than, and we're like, really? You value North Carolina?
0: Again, I think, for whatever reason, the NCAA really has a hang up for North Carolina. They love them.
1: So does the Big Ten and the SEC. They're like the top of the list. Really? Okay.
0: Yeah, that one doesn't bother me as much as the NCAA, the governing body, bending over backwards to not punish North Carolina when they get caught doing obviously horrific transgressions time and again.
1: Now, that being our identity, and even within the state, you go back farther. The existence of Florida State as an athletics department in the state of Florida against what was going on down in Lake City and Gainesville, and we were supposed to feed them players. I mean, like, so it's just a part of who we are. Now, the fact that you take it and you use it as an excuse for everything that's wrong, I agree with you. Don't go there. Don't be that guy who just throws your hands up to the sky and says, well, the world's against us. No. But you should also kind of be proud of the fact that for whatever reason, we get singled out, I think, a little bit more than the median team in college football.
0: But we matter more than 99% of the teams playing college football. So I just take it for what it is. If you're going to be a badass like we've been for so long and our brand being as elite as it is, then you're going to take shrapnel. It's what's going to happen. And, you know, listen, the ACC hating Florida State? Hell yeah, man. Can you imagine what it was like to be on the wrong end of all of those godforsaken 70-7s and 66-3s and 58-0, ragdolling your bitch ass every Saturday, ACC, every Saturday for 14 years? I mean, come on. You know where that animosity comes
1: from. Well, they burn incense and worship at the altar of basketball and not realizing that it's our greatness that is the sole reason that the conference exists making as much money as it does today. Television-wise.
0: Yeah.
1: It has nothing to do with the fact that the Jordan uniforms at North Carolina win some national titles. No, man. You would just be the Big East. You know, the old Big East. That's what you'd be. But because of us, here you are. Because of us.
0: It is certainly, football is the biggest money driver. So, yes, that's true. I don't know. I just don't get caught up in it. I don't worry about it as much. I will point it out if I see it. I won't pretend it's not happening if I see it. I don't stay mad about it. I just worry about us. I turn all my attention to us. It's like that segment of the fans that for years got more glee over Florida losing than us winning. You know, that the fans that would look at us, watch our team play and get more excited about a score that saw Florida on the wrong end of a loss that day than they are happy about us beating somebody right in front of them. I've never understood that, and you know those fans exist. That's a little brother syndrome. It's nonsense. I don't ever worry about what Florida's doing, unless we're playing them, which at the end of the year we do. But I don't spend any time.
1: The entire of my undergrad experience was that.
0: It's ridiculous. Stop worrying about them.
1: Right. Where you take it and what you do with it, I think, are the things that are in your control, and we can criticize openly, and that's where I agree with you. You don't take it and make it your excuse that the world owes you a living kind of a thing. No. But also, I think it's worth remarking on that, yeah, there's legitimacy. Like,
0: there are some
1: the moment that the football committee put its hands on the situation, you're like, wow. And it was talked about weeks ahead of time.
0: I believe that the integrity of that sport, of college football, was forever altered when the snub happened. And the way we were treated in that moment is a blight on this sport's history, maybe greater than most any other. Sorry, I'm out of the camera right now, but I'm doing something here to make sure that I have my copy. You get to see how it all works, everybody. But yeah, man, it's like, that was a travesty. I'll never.
1: Wait a minute, this segment's scripted? You're going over our screenplay?
0: No, I'm definitely not doing that. Oh, I wanted to make sure that I wasn't reading a dated Hard Rock ad, but it's not. It's the same as yesterday's. 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
0: That was a fun discussion. Throw back up those Redemption Thursday picks real quick. For the listening audience that can't see the screen, NC State plus 3.5 versus Vandy, Wyoming money line minus 108 against Central Michigan, Louisville minus 1.5 against SMU, Alabama minus 19.5 against FSU, Florida International plus 7 versus FAU, Florida minus 2.5 against Auburn, Virginia, West Virginia to play to the under 53.5. UAB plus 7.5 against Louisiana, San Diego State minus 1.5 against James Madison, and North Carolina plus 3.5 against Clemson, and there we go.
1: All right, give me the Noles plus 19.5 for another Guinness. It's just, we need it. I think it's just, I'm doing this for the people and the vibes.
0: Yeah, and you know, by the way, again, I always feel the need to clarify this. It's not like I enjoy throwing up a line that sees Florida State on the wrong end of it. It's just that I don't think that we're going to keep that game close. I picked 41-7 in the War Chant report.
1: It's 38-10, I think, myself.
0: So, yeah. So, I mean, I obviously, if I believe that, then there it is. It's self-explanatory.
1: Give me the 19.5, and they just don't run a clean operation offensively, and they're continuing to be clunky and turn the ball over, and we run the ball decently enough to have 28 minutes of time of possession. And then there's your 19.5 where it comes into play.
0: I hope you're right. It's the first time we've seen the bots in a while, Tom. We're going to have to get Solana out of there.
1: Oh, those are Twitter bots. That's new. I can't even eject those. So we shouldn't put that out there.
0: How about that?
1: Nobody else can see them.
0: Oh, okay.
1: Yeah, YouTube people can't see them, only we can.
0: That's funny. By the way, I agree with you, Tampa guy. Bama will run up the score.
1: If they can, they will.
0: I think so. I understand it, too, by the way. You know, I think I would if I were them. If you're DeBoer, if you think about it from his mentality, you know, he's had, I'm sure, quite the backlash for that loss a year ago. Now, they turned around and ripped off 8 straight wins and made the college football playoff, but they still, that loss, and their fans were like, really? Especially given what Florida State went on did not be. It'd have been one thing if we went 10-2. They'd be like, oh, they lost in Tallahassee. They got us early in the season. They went 10-2, made the playoffs themselves. They were good. Instead, we went 5-7. They're like, really? We looked ill-prepared, and that team's 5-7?
1: They couldn't have helped our playoff calls. If they were just kind of good, they'd be like, see, they went on the road. They lost to Florida State. It's a good team. They just had such a problem running a clean operation last week that that's what gives me hope that you could keep it within a certain target that exceeds 17 points. I mean, they're snapping the ball into the shin of motion men. They're covering the tight end on the line of scrimmage. I mean, like, NCAA doesn't really care about covering the tight end and calling ineligible players downfield. That means they must have done it 3 or 4 times. Like, all right, Kalen, this is the last time now.
0: We're going to have to call this.
1: We're going to have to call this.
0: Yeah, we don't want to have to do this.
1: You know, false starts in the red zone, holes that have nothing to do with the play. So, like, that was not a tidied up offensive operation for them last week. But, you know, we have to hold on to the ball and get first downs and stuff.
0: Just don't even, these days, a lot of what I think about going into these games is just whether or not we're going to look like we're buttoned up and know what we're doing whatsoever. I mean, we may not win a game. I just would like to see that version. Jeff, are you taking up on Childers' offer at the restaurant? Maybe. It's a maybe. I am now aware of that restaurant. And he's referencing a hit I did on Full Ride.
1: You'll hear that tomorrow.
0: I was going to say, yeah. You may have posted it as well. And
1: it's on the pod feeds right now. That's probably why Dustin knows.
0: Yeah, it was a good interview. It was fun. It was me, him, and Rick Neuheisel. And anyhow, we had a nice 15-minute talk or about Florida State's situation. But in the midst of that talk, he told me to go over to Bessemer to this restaurant that's been there for 100-plus years. And now that I'm aware that it exists, I will find my way to that restaurant at some point.
1: I went to the website because I listened to the interview once it was sent over by the folks up there at National.
0: Mm-hmm.
1: And the photos of that Greek steak that he speaks of.
0: Mm.
1: I mean, it looks more like your standard restaurant, a step up from a diner than, you know, a Michelin restaurant where it's got ambiance. It almost looks like an old school place in Manhattan, just in terms of the feel inside. But that Greek steak does look out of this world. I think you should go if you can.
0: Well, we'll see.
1: Do it for me. If you leave the game at halftime, stop there on the way to go.
0: Yeah.
1: Bring it back. I'll throw it in the air for the next closest thing.
0: Oh, man. I ended up, I did some shows back in the day with Rick Neuheisel, and I rather enjoyed the conversations we had on and off the air. So I always say yes when those guys call to talk. And if I get to Bessemer, Tom.
1: Not that far away.
0: It's not.
1: It's a couple exits down the interstate, if I recall, because we needed to get out at Bessemer for Jameis.
0: It is crazy that to this day, so I've been asked this before, but like our favorite events that we've ever had the good fortune to cover. And, you know, you and I got to go together to a Stanley Cup Finals game with the Lightning against Chicago. And we went as media.
1: Yeah, which is a totally different experience than going as a fan.
0: Yeah. And we had a great time. Obviously, going to the Rose Bowl not once but twice is, for me, just the national championship, beating Auburn, going to that game, being taken by bus with a police escort to the national championship game at the Rose Bowl, a game we win over Auburn. That was surreal.
1: On the final drive.
0: That was unbelievable.
1: Yeah.
0: And that will always resonate with me as probably my favorite experience in media that I've had. And I've had some good ones. But that will always be my favorite experience. That said, I mean, I'm trying to think.
1: Well, you had the white glove treatment for the Winston experience because you got called back to enjoy the party.
0: I did. Yeah.
1: Your boy did not. I was on the front lawn with the media.
0: So, yeah, that's true. I wasn't going to go there. I was trying to think of how to avoid saying that, but you brought it up, so okay. Tom and I went to cover Jameis Winston being drafted number one overall. And we got to go to Judge Hobby's house.
1: Mm-hmm.
0: And we got to hang.
1: Yeah.
0: We got there early.
1: He was
0: early.
1: In charge of the lawn maintenance.
0: He was mowing the lawn when we got there. We were the first of any media members to get there. Not the NFL Network, not ESPN, not anybody else. Tom and Jeff were the first two media members there. We were the first two people to arrive at the house. My man was finishing up mowing when we arrived at the house. And it was so that we could set up and make sure that we were able to operate, we never used.
1: Which we could not because they're running off of satellite internet because, you know, it's a one road up the hill kind of street.
0: Middle of nowhere.
1: Yeah.
0: But that was an amazing experience, and I got to stand right there off to the side as Jameis was getting drafted in number one overall and see him with his grandma. And then I talked to him. You filmed that on my phone, I believe me talking to Jameis in the kitchen.
1: In the dining room.
0: Yeah, the dining room. Right after it happened, we were there. Jameis's agent was there, and the Nike folks were there and all the stuff. It was just a surreal event. But you're right. They had a big party in the backyard, and they kept the media out in the front yard.
1: Mm-hmm.
0: Jameis's uncle is a fan of the Jeff Cameron Show, and he came out and said, "Come on back, Jeff. Come on back. You can hang with us." And I did. And I enjoyed some beverages, and I had some great food, and a lot of great conversation with many members of the Jameis Winston family, the Antnor Winston family, and it was that was incredible. And they were all super people, and we had a big laugh. We talked about a lot of things. And one of my favorite moments that has, and I'll move on from this, but a lot of people still laugh to this day that we're on the inside for this. When you and I were at the pro day and I was talking to Antnor and didn't know that he was mic'd up.
1: Yeah, they mic'd up the dad of the player, which you wouldn't guess that.
0: So they mic'd up his dad, and I know Antnor. He's a good man. And I walked over to talk to him. Now, I didn't know he was mic'd up. But he was mic'd up for the NFL Network.
1: Yeah.
0: So there are people in the truck, and there are hosts there, and they could all hear.
1: Kurt Warner was there. He was on the desk.
0: Yes, he was.
1: A large human being. My God.
0: Hey, Kurt's a big man. And I walked over to Aunt Nora and proceeded to say a lot of things in a flowery, descriptive manner.
1: It was no holds barred.
0: And Aunt Nora is trying not to just break out in laughter, but he also wants me to stop talking so that he can inform me that I need to stop talking because that he's mic'd up and everybody in the truck and on the desk can hear what I'm saying. And I had some harsh words for some people. And
1: perhaps some national media types.
0: Yes, and I said a bunch of things. And I was like, Jeff, I'm mic'd up right now, buddy. Mic'd up. He's like looking away. I'm mic'd up. They can hear you. I'm mic'd up. And then silence as the two of us looked at each other, and he's like, they can hear you.
1: Yeah, right. And you're replaying everything that you just said, like a court reporter was reading it back to you.
0: Yeah, it's like, okay. It's a toughie.
1: That is such a unique event, too, because it's like the 18th hole on a Sunday of the Masters, but it's football. Because when James is going through the workouts, it is that quiet. I've been to a Ryder Cup. I've been to...
0: Silence.
1: I mean, it is all... Everything's on the line.
0: It's the sound quiet. Of the ball cutting through the
1: you
0: air.
1: You can
0: though.
1: Hear the cutting of... Yes.
0: And he throws it in such a way, like, I don't... Yeah, it's...
1: You can hear it.
0: It's crazy coming off his hand. That's what it's like to see a guy who got drafted number one overall throw a football up close and personal when it's silent in a room. You just hear the ball the way that he releases the foot. It's insane.
1: It was a library in there until he overthrew Christian Green. And Christian Green went head first into the NFL Network set.
0: Crashing
1: and
0: through the stage.
1: And the giant metallic cans of the lighting they have. It was the type of collision that could have knocked out the power at Dope.
0: Yeah, well, my favorite part was he was throwing dimes to everybody. Just bam, bam, bam, bam. And then the one overthrow on the deep ball down the right side. And, I mean, he let it go to back corner. He was trying to throw back corner of the end zone. And Christian Green did not look to see where he was. And just...
1: Whoa, whoa, whoa! Like they're trying to warn him.
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2: A former Grady County Sheriff's deputy has been fired following an investigation into his personal relationship with a 17-year-old girl. Lindsay Meadows was terminated August 13th after investigators found he violated department policies and failed to maintain appropriate professional boundaries. Meadows initially met the teenager while performing official duties. He contacted the girl's aunt, saying he was involved with a youth group through his church and wanted to help her. The investigation found Meadows and the teenager traveled on his motorcycle to Jacksonville, where they stayed overnight at a Holiday Inn Express. Meadows offered the teenager services while wearing his sheriff's office uniform and failed to notify the sheriff about his off-duty employment. The teenager declined to speak with investigators. Meadows admitted traveling with her and providing services while in uniform. The sheriff's office says it could not establish that any sexual acts occurred but terminated Meadows for what they are calling unethical behavior. This is Rachel Linnae with your Real Talk 93.3 local news update, brought to you by Macklemore Systems. 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
14: Now, Here's your Tallahassee weather report.
15: We will be in the mid-80s this midday and should climb to the upper 80s and low 90s. The winds are still strong, but not as strong as yesterday. We will likely only peak around 20 miles per hour for our gusts on average. Around the coast, well, we could get closer to 30 miles an hour. Either way, the sun will remain shining and the rain chances will be very low. From the ABC 27 First to Know Weather Center, I'm meteorologist Ryan Gold.
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16: Good sir, it's football season. You ready?
17: I wake up every day. Miami has the Dolphins, the greatest football team. And I hope and I pray. And I look at other fans, but we look at each other with that look like, oh gosh, not another one. The patience I'm supposed to have as a fan watching this team be almost worse than the New York Jets. We have people that can't block out of a paper bag.
16: Hey brother, can I get that smash?
17: I should seriously just go ahead and start running again and try myself. I think I can do better. As a matter of fact, I know I can. We'll probably beat the Jets once because they are just as bad as we are. If there's ever a chance to change teams, now would be the time.
16: I've lost them.
17: But it's aqua and orange all the way, man. We just, I can't do it. I'm gonna cry. What happened to Dan and Joe and Tom?
16: The ravages of time.
17: We're just getting worse. We stopped practice because
16: just let them keep talking. Hayden, so I'll take a smash. Gordo's, bringing the flavor and flair of Cuban food to Tallahassee since 1996.
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0: As an aside, Tom, I did not have any NFL wagers, but I will ask you over under the amount of times that Anzalone misses a tackle. It's going to be 6, 7? That was not the pickup I think we thought we were getting.
1: Well, I'm going to hold off. He's a veteran. They did not clearly do much in the preseason in the way of tackling to the ground.
0: So yeah, did they do anything about regarding, you know, staying on your feet and not slipping?
1: We'll watch closely and monitor this next game. For example, I don't think Denver's defense is going to be that poor at tackling again for the rest of the season. That was a spectacle. Something.
0: I guarantee you something else about Denver. If the offense looks that kind of anemic this week, a certain head coach who was calling plays and gave over those duties for this last game and maybe for one more will not do that again.
1: No, well, you won't make it through 60 minutes without him.
0: No, and nor should they, because that looks ridiculous. A man out here, that was ridiculous. I'm still mad about it. I may have had Waddle.
1: It worked out in the NFL picks with your mother, because now it's 3 in a row for you, or 3-0, I should say.
0: Yeah, I beat her ass right out the gates. It wasn't even close. Her domination. I feel pretty good about it. I'm a boat racer again this year. I've now gotten to where I want to be ruthless. Ruthless, I tell you. But, yeah, it did work out, and I don't think Denver's going to be that bad either. I think they'll be good, but that was something. But I do love that we got the full compliment now. This is like you move on, you've got a chance to sit down and watch. I didn't even look. What do we got tonight? I should probably look that up, shouldn't I?
1: Oh, it is Thursday.
0: It is.
1: It's a good game tonight.
0: It is Thursday.
1: Is it Buffalo
0: Sunday? It's Detroit at Buffalo.
1: Yeah, yeah.
0: And this is the unveiling of the new Buffalo Stadium.
1: Oh, is it finally open?
0: Yeah. Highmark Stadium in Orchard Park, New York, buddy.
1: All that talk, God almighty, every time that CBS had the Romo crew there.
0: Yep.
1: He talked about that stadium ad nauseum. He didn't even get to do the game with Nance when they go back there.
0: Drunk somewhere, but he, yeah. Did you watch that video of him?
1: I did.
0: That's a tough one.
1: That 76 or 77 he shot really was bothering him.
0: Clearly. But, yeah, so anyhow, Detroit at Buffalo. So we do get a game tonight. And I wish this game wasn't a Thursday game. I'd rather, you know, it's a good game, and I'll be watching. But
1: you get Syracuse and Pitt as well, 7:30 p.m.
0: A little Syracuse and Pitt action, huh?
1: It's not bad.
0: I'll have both

0: game's on. Probably eat a big old steak.
1: So what time are you getting into town tomorrow? Like evening time in Alabama?
0: Yeah.
1: So you can watch Miami dismantle Wake at 7:30. But at 8 o'clock, you get Houston, Texas Tech. There you go.
0: Well, that was a game before the season started where I said if Houston was going to make noise, that they had to pour all their eggs into this basket here. Man, this has got to be the one. And Texas Tech looks like they've lost a little firepower. So, okay. All right, Houston, let's see what you got. Was that a 7-point spread?
1: That, let's see. I'm sure you're correct. 7.5 it
0: okay,
1: is.
0: Okay, that's pretty close, yeah.
1: Makes Miami sense. Is a 21-point favorite at Wake.
0: Yeah, earlier in the week it was 20.5.
1: Mm-hmm.
0: You got to get down when you got to get down, baby. You can't wait till we get up to 21.5.
1: I know it's off topic, but there's a comment I really think you should read, given what you went through over the summer.
0: Okay, a week ago, I was bitten by a cottonmouth in my yard. 2 hospitals, 10 vials of anti-venom, and nothing but foot elevated. I've been binging Coach Speak and the JCS. Thank you for all you do, Go Noles. Michael, buddy, feel better. I'm glad it sounds like you're on the uptick here. I sure hope you are. That's terrible to hear. And thank you for the kind words about the show and listening to the show. It's our pleasure to do this, and I never lose track of how lucky I am to be able to do this. So thanks for listening.
1: He doesn't have those high steps like you do, apparently.
0: Well, I mean, he could have gotten blindsided. I don't know. I was able to hop, skip, and a jump away from a rattlesnake while playing golf with Tom. And Tom heard me reach an octave he's never heard from me before.
1: That is correct. I believe I categorized it as the indescribable rebel yell from Ken Burns' Civil War documentary.
0: Yeah.
1: I think I now know what the noise was.
0: As an adult, there aren't too many times in your life as an adult where you can say that you've been scared.
1: Hmm.
0: As a kid, you're scared all the time. It'd just be nighttime, it's scary. You're like, oh, the room's
1: got like you're afraid of flying or
0: something.
1: Yeah.
0: But I don't think there have been too many times as an adult since I became a grown man that I've been scared. And I was scared. The rattlesnake scared me. That scared me. That I felt a certain adrenaline rush and fear well up inside of me that I've never felt before. Other than being a kid watching a scary movie that was inappropriate or something like
1: that.
0: Oh,
1: wow. It was on that level. Okay.
0: Buddy, that thing was big, and it was angry, and he was doing the head wobble, and he was, like, ready to go. And that I caught him when he was doing the head wobble, and I'm like, if he hadn't done the head wobble, he would have got me. But he was half-stepping. He should have just bit me. Instead of wobbling about, he would have got me. But I looked over.
1: He was like so many of our linebackers over the years.
0: Ooh, maybe should I? Yeah, what do I do?
1: Collecting.
0: Yeah,
1: he didn't trigger. He didn't get downhill.
0: And seriously, it was, I turned and saw that thing out of the corner of my eye. It flashed when I brought the club back to hit and on the downswing. And then I saw it, and then it was doing this thing. And it was like, and then as soon as, it was almost like it saw me see it. And he was like, oh, he's on to me. Better go bite now. And I was like, and I jumped up, and I got my leg up, and he got the bottom of my shoe.
1: It really was.
0: And I felt the bite to the bottom of the shoe. It didn't stick. But I felt the thud. His head
1: almost
0: hit
1: like somebody flicked it.
0: Yeah. I felt him hit the bottom of my shoe. And then I did. You got to admit this. I hit a great shot on the par 3 on the next hole.
1: You did. Then you were done.
0: Yeah.
1: Like,
0: I'm done.
1: Done for the day, man.
0: I did. I stayed over it. Hit it really well. 188 out or whatever. Stuck it under the green.
1: I'm taking a 6, Tommy. I'm going back to the cart. That's what you said after that.
0: I was done. I was done. I was cracking a beer. I was like, okay, we're.
1: I was like, hey, man, look, I'm on in 2. I'm gonna try this eagle
0: putt. Take your time. Yeah, go for it. Yeah. I'd never, ever. I've never seen a rattlesnake in the wild.
1: It was high stepping. I mean, it was a kneecap to chin kind of high stepping.
0: I got my legs up like I was 18 years old,
1: man.
0: It
1: was a sight to see.
0: High stepping, got way up in the air.
1: Making noises like a little sweet.
0: Now, I will tell you that the thing about that is it was, you know, I mean, I did screech like a little girl. I'm not going to lie. Tom heard it. And he was like, what in the world? You looked over at me like, what is happening? Like, he's a Bigfoot attacking chip. Legs up high, and I was like, what the? I
1: said. Is he doing his best Michael Jackson?
0: No.
1: What is going on?

0: okay, this is...
1: And woke it up.
0: Yeah. Like, oh, what's going on here?
1: This guy isn't just here. He's here for keeps.
0: And then I moved the log, and I'm sure it was underneath the log. And he was like, oh, no, sir. I was sleeping comfortably before you arrived. But I don't know how I didn't see it when I moved the log. I didn't see it at all. And then I was like, oh, we're good. Here, I'm going to pitch this
1: we
0: up.
1: We do not see what we are not looking for.
0: But that thing, man, was like, oh, no. You've got to go. But that was, yeah, and I remember thinking that I was going to have bad dreams, but I did not. I've yet to dream about it. I'm sure I will at some point.
1: Have you had a dream anywhere recently in your life make you scared like you were a kid? I had one recently where I saw somebody I thought sitting in the corner of my bedroom. Like, it was the bedroom.
0: In the dream?
1: In the dream. And I look intently,
0: oh,
1: and I see
0: spooky.
1: A pair of eyes, and then the eyes look at me, and they draw a gun. And they point a gun at me, and I go, and I close my eyes, and I open my eyes, and that's when I actually wake
0: you
1: up.
0: You actually woke up.
1: And it's the room. It's the right lighting conditions.
0: Man.
1: I think I fell asleep with my eyes open, as I think what happened. I think I blinked, and then there was nothing there.
0: Oh, no.
1: That took about 2 hours to shake off. I was like, okay, I'm going to go play some college football 26.
0: I have not. I had a dream many moons ago. The two scariest dreams I've ever had. One of them was a reoccurring dream for years, and I shouldn't even bring it up because I haven't had it in years. But I did, like, on and off for the better part of 10 years. I had this dream, and it was at my old middle school, Bay Point Middle School in St. Petersburg, and we used to play basketball. I'd play pickup basketball on the two courts back there before and after school. I would play when it wasn't basketball season. Me and the fellas, we'd go run fives, right? It was awesome. I loved it. But there's a huge field back there where we would, that's where you'd go for gym. And it was surrounded by trees. It was lined by trees all around. And I had this dream over and over again that I'm equidistant from the basketball court to the forest in the middle. So I am smack dab in the middle.
1: Mm-hmm.
0: And I look out to the trees, and it's starting to get dark. And I was unaware that it was dark. And I went to pick up the basketball that had gotten slung somehow out to that middle of that field. And I pick up the basketball, and I feel like I'm being watched. And it's uncomfortable. And all the things hit me at once, that I think I'm being watched from something in the forest. And then I look to the sky, and it's getting dark in a hurry. And now it's night, and I'm being watched, and I'm so far away from where safety is. And then I look in the forest, and it's red eyes staring right at me. And the second I see it, it's just continuing to stare. It knows that I see it, and it comes out from the tree line. This giant figure with red eyes, and then I turn to run, but I can feel it's going to catch me. And every time I'd wake up, I'm like, the sheets are twisted, and I'm running, and it would freak me out.
1: That's essentially the shark dream.
0: Mm-hmm.
1: It's just on land,
0: yeah,
1: instead.
0: It's on land instead. And I had that dream. The only other dream that ever scared me, startled me, and bothered me for any length of time at all, this is crazy. I had a dream that I was at Halligan's, which doesn't exist anymore. All you old school Tallahasseans will remember Halligan's. Oh, the original Halligan's. Not the sorry-ass second version of Halligan's, but the original Halligan's. Rest in peace, buddy. Anyhow, I used to love Halligan's. Spent a lot of time there. Spent a lot of time playing in a dart league there, playing pool. Good times. Anyhow, I would go to Halligan's Friday nights, whatever, and I lived right around the corner in an apartment complex, so it was great. You just walk over there and have a good time. Well, I had a dream that I was in Halligan's, and that some dude walked in, and I got an uneasy vibe about him. And in the dream, I say to Matt Millar, hey, man, let's keep an eye on that dude right there. He looks a little skittish. He looks a little shaky. And he's like, what are you talking about? Hit your shot or whatever, you know. But in the dream, I know something's wrong. And my intuition's telling me, we need to go. We need to go. This is, something's wrong here. But I don't leave. And I try to go to hit the shot. And then the next thing I know, the guy's pulled out a gun. And he just starts shooting up the place. And I try to duck down to try to get my bearings. Like, what am I going to do? And I duck down underneath the table, and the next thing I see is he bends down underneath the table, and the gun's pointing right at me. And it's a flash, and I realize I've been shot. And in my dream, they say you can't see yourself die, but you can, because in my dream, I know I'm dead. I know I'm dead. I don't feel anything, but I know I'm dead. And I'm laying there dead. And I'm like, well, you're dead. This you should have trusted your intuition. Like, I'm admonishing myself about the fact that I didn't do it, and I'm dead.

0: Like, I can't make a decision now. I'm dead.
1: You have joined Gene Hackman in the great beyond.
0: I have. I would have talked to Gene about that fateful coffee that he walked across the street for in the moment I knew. You gotta let the dogs out of the crates. Gene, let the dogs out of the crates. You guys are not fit to raise these dogs. Let them out.
1: If I could go back and fix anything in human history, that might be near the top of the list.
0: It's not putting a bullet in Hitler's head.
1: No,
0: it's letting those dogs out of the crates.
1: Man. It's poor dogs.
0: Well, it was just the one. The other one survived.
1: That's right. Yeah. But he had to watch his buddy die.
0: He did. He's like, hey, I don't have opposing thumbs. What do you want me to do? I don't have opposable thumbs. I can't let you out.
1: I'm going to watch you go.
0: I guess it's going to suck.
1: Stay with me, dog.
0: I bet you're hungry.
1: Stay with me, friend.
0: Yeah, no, awful. Awful.
1: I had a request for the picks to be put up again before we sign off, so I'm putting them up.
0: NC State 3.5, Andy. Wyoming money line -108 against Central Michigan. Louisville -1.5. Yes, indeedy, against SMU. Alabama -19.5 against FSU. Boo. Boo, I say. Boo that man. Florida International +7 versus FAU. Florida -2.5 against Auburn. Virginia, West Virginia to play to the under 53.5. UAB +7.5 against Louisiana. San Diego State -1.5 versus James Madison. I got a soft spot for San Diego State. They should be better. They should always be better. Who wouldn't want to go play out in San Diego? It's gorgeous. Get it together, San Diego State. But not before us. North Carolina +3.5 against Clemson.
1: Last thing quickly, somebody said that Buck shirt looks like it's from 2006. It's from 2012. The weekend we played USF in Tampa, we played RG3 the next day in Washington.
0: So RG3 in my hotel that weekend. He was staying where
1: we lost to him.
0: Yes, we did. Yes, we did. Final hour forthcoming. Stay with.
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6: 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Jacksonville Jaguars plus 2.5 of the Denver Broncos. 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
4: 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Thanks for being here with us. And I'm Jeff, that's Tom. 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Real talk. Also on Warchant, Warchant TV. Thanks for supporting everything that Warchant does and the many facets of what we do. It allows us to do more of what we love to do. So thank you for that, and hopefully you guys are enjoying that. You can also download the show. Any segments you may have missed, you can find later on those various feeds that we have out there. There's the Seminole Headlines feed and all those pods and the Jeff Cameron Show and all that good stuff. So search around. You'll find all the things. We even post, like this week, interviews I did elsewhere. So and one of them I think we're going to play tomorrow on a Libations Friday. As it's kind of a travel day. It's not kind of. It's a travel day for me. So we're going to have some new content, but also some stuff that we've done during the course of the week, which is a good thing. All right, Tom, let's get those picks up there for everybody that missed the first 2 hours. Here we go. I tried to keep it this week pretty much locked in on just the college football and not so many of the prop bets. It can get confusing, and I can end up cluttering the screen. We go old school, straight up college spreads, with the only difference being, or the only exception being, Virginia and West Virginia, where I did bet on a total with the under being 53.5 there. By the way, sneaky fun game, Virginia and West Virginia, Tom. We didn't talk about that. Like, I can't remember thinking to myself, oh, Virginia and West Virginia play this week, and I don't ever really remember that game.
5: No, usually if you're talking about a coastal team with Florida State, you're talking about Pitt because of the backyard or whatever the hell they call it.
4: Yeah, backyard brawl. Yeah.
5: So Virginia, West Virginia should be. I'm fascinated as to why you took the under. We talked about this in hour one, but Virginia's offense seems to be fairly potentially high-powered here. Is it just because that NC State was not up for the fight and we're overvaluing that? Is that the logic here?
4: That is the logic, because NC State said after the game, which is something to tell on yourself about, but they did, they said they weren't prepared for Virginia's quarterback as a runner. Well, you know, guys, there's a lot of film of him running, since that's all he did and that's all he's ever done. He's never been a great passer. He's always been a runner. That's really kind of his calling card. It really is confusing to me that how nobody on NC State's coaching staff sought to tell them that that dude could really run. And he wants to run to set up the deep throws after you suck up to stop him from running. So I don't think West Virginia will be caught off guard or unawares, Tom. I think they know that he likes to run the football and that they need to shut that down. But because he does and because West Virginia does, I think that clock will get eaten up and we'll go under here. That's the logic, is both teams want to run the ball, I think, a little bit here. So that's why I went that route. NC State plus 3.5. I think they got their act together against Vandy. I think it's a close game. Give me NC State plus the 3.5. I like Wyoming to straight up win the game over Central Michigan, and Tom rightfully has. I just now noticed on the screen, Tom, that you have four of these bad boys this week with McConaughey smoking the cigarette. Well done.
5: There was no way around it. There's no, especially once you get into week three, week four college football season, where there aren't weird matchups and you're just desperate for plays. Like, these things stick out like sore freaking thumbs. Yes.
4: Yeah. Yeah. So Wyoming money line -108 versus Central Michigan. Louisville -1.5 against SMU. You know, I think we're going to be mad as the season goes along when we think back about this SMU game. But then again, maybe we won't, because if we just lose all of them, it really doesn't make a difference. But, like, you know, you kind of suspect this SMU team's not very good.
5: Oh, I don't know. I think that's a tough sell for me, just because it was game one for them. I mean, you know, their defense might not be great.
4: That's what I mean. I don't think the defense is very good.
5: Jennings is feast or famine. I mean, that's who he always is. But it's just it's hard for me to judge on that first game. I mean, like, you know, our opponent, for example, they played two games. But you watch the way Alabama's offense looked against Kentucky and the disjointed nature of so many things they did, not just Keelan Russell's inexperience. But, I mean, they've got snaps hitting motion men. Like, I mean, that's the kind of stuff that happened for the Bucs under Jameis or Josh Freeman.
4: Yeah.
5: And you've got a bevy of penalties and formation issues. Like, I don't know. It's not yet, I guess, is the short way for me to put it.
4: Well, I'm with you on what the offense will be. I think it's primarily going to be good. I think the offense will be fine. I think that Lashley schemes it up. You got a guy that's played a million games in this offense for Lashley. They typically are simpatico. I think that, you know, they kind of know what the other one likes. So I suspect they have enough weapons and enough talent there. If you look at Jennings, by the way, his career, what is he now in the ACC? 16-2? I mean, something ridiculous, 15-2, something like that. I mean, he's phenomenal in the ACC,
5: well,
4: is what he is.
5: He's also into the mid-40s, or low to mid-40s in terms of total appearances in his college career, too.
4: Correct, so, like, correct. Yeah,
5: you know what he is. I mean, they're going to, SMU will lose a game or take one down to the wire that makes no sense. Maybe it was just this one that they played.
4: Yeah, it's going to be this one. I do think that's true.
5: There might be another one. I mean, like, that's one thing. Lashley, these Gus guys, man, you know, these guys off the Gus tree, every once in a while, that scheme, you'd be like, what in the hell is wrong with these guys? Where it looks like they've never played offensive football before. That's how last year's 13-12 happened against Wake Forest. There's something about that scheme that lends itself. I know that everybody in the country will have an off week, but, like, when offense is your calling card, they look freaking lost. And so that'll happen one more time. But SMU's schedule is so easy in this conference after they play Louisville.
4: It's funny, the reason that I can handle watching and even praising Rhett Lashley's offense, even though he is off the Gus tree, and it is very gimmicky in my estimation, the reason I can is because he has added a whole bunch of spice compared to what Gus had at the back end of Gus's career. Like, you know, Gus would fixate on one receiver, basically one route. He did not mix it up in the same manner with all the variety that he provides Jennings and those SMU receivers. Like, it's a lot more fun to run his offense than Gus's offense. That's why I get so mad at Norvell, because he's got access to that. That was his calling card for a while as an innovative offensive mind. And now he's gone vanilla and boring and really closed shop on all the imaginative extra gap stuff that he would do. And it drives me nuts that he doesn't. All right, back to the screen. Sorry about that. That's the reason here. I think Louisville's going to beat SMU. That's a long-winded way of me saying, give the 1.5 or take them on the money line, whichever you get with the odds that are better in your favor. People get mad when I do this. They get mad when I put a game in which I could, in theory, be betting against FSU. And I think they get mad on two fronts. A, like, come on, man. We know we're not any good, Jeff. You got to add to the – you're a null. Why are you adding to the pain? Hey, gambling has nothing to do with loyalty, guys. It has nothing to do with whether or not you like a team, like a coach, love a university, love a coach or player. Gambling doesn't care about your feelings. This is a money game, baby, and the odds dictate whether or not you're betting. And the odds tell me, man, that's a That's low. That 19.5 struck me as low. If you had been looking at the screen a week ago, you would have seen this at 15.5. And you could have said, I'll lay 15.5 all damn day against Florida State. So, sorry, you don't have to bet it. But if you were, I'd suggest you lay the 19.5. Florida International plus 7 against FAU. I like, if you haven't noticed, I kind of like this FIU team. Starts a quarterback. Kind of bet on FAU's been on this list. Yeah, there you go. You see him right there from just a week ago. Look at that. Glad I took the Commanders and the Bears, by the way, with those pro picks you saw last week. Not so glad about the Titans. But I hit on FIU. I hit on Oregon State. I hit on Michigan State. Buddy, clickety click click click with all them damn wins. All them damn wins. Look at them all. It's beautiful. Now, the props, you can leave the props out.
5: Well, props aren't supposed to hit necessarily, especially when you try to string two or three of them together.
4: Yeah. We were just going for broke with those guys. So I like FIU, and I'm going to take those 7 points. I might even sprinkle some pizza money on them to win outright. Florida is going to house Auburn. I hate to tell you guys this, but I think Florida's pretty good. I think they are. And they do something well that Auburn kind of struggles with, which is stopping the run. I think Auburn's going to have a hard time with Florida's run game here. Give me Florida and lay the 2.5. That's a bet I'm making in my real life. Virginia versus West Virginia. Mentioned it already, 53.5. Under. We're going under there. UAB plus 7.5 against Louisiana. It's a matchup situation, guys. I did the research. San Diego State minus 1.5 against James Madison. You could just do it on the money line if you want. Just whatever gets you the best odds there. And finally, I don't think Clemson's any good at all. And I got to give my cohort more credit than myself here. Tom was really suspicious of Clemson's offense coming into the season because he didn't think they had an answer at quarterback. Well, they don't. Tom was correct. That Clemson offense sucks. I don't trust him as far as I can throw him. They may win this game, but I think it's like an ugly-ass 20-17 type game. I'll take the 3.5.
5: Yeah, the only danger here, obviously, is the dysfunction at North Carolina, and you just got a rock fight here, and there's one extra turnover and one extra short field, and you go, well, damn it, man.
4: Sure.
5: These two teams are both embarrassments, even though it's a very nice clash of colors for a uniform game. I think the baby blue accents the orange very nicely. It's a good look for an ACC game, but it's Clemson, buddy, it wasn't just about the offense and the quarterback, which when we got to the preseason, I said, really, there's nobody going to beat Vezina out? And now, obviously, they're not playing him. Clemson's moved off of him a little too late. But when you saw the preseason win total at 6.5, I'm like, the Sharps know. It's toxic in that building, man. It's toxic. That if they fall early, they're going to turn on each other, and there's going to be hell to pay.
4: You know, I don't disagree with you. I think there's a very good chance that things are ugly there. And how could they not be? I mean, Dabo continues to challenge people constantly. And I imagine, look, we're going through it here locally. And I do think that there's a very good chance that Clemson ends up having a 6-6, 5-7 type season, maybe even 4-8. I mean, you know, if you look at them last year, they had 6 losses. And it's hard to get it in our brains that they're just not good, you know, because that's what FSU has been for so many people for so long. We were good for the better part, very good, dominant, for the better part of 40 years. And you can't just undo 40 years of wiring the brain. And so year in and year out, even after we had proven we were no longer that program, the brand is so powerful that you'd watch Vegas screw it up with win totals. You'd watch prognosticators screw it up with lines. You'd see it every single season. And in some ways, we've gone through 2 cycles of it, because once we got back on our feet and then did more than get back on our feet, we turned into the dominant program we're capable of being when operating at peak efficiency, and won 29 straight games in a row, the national championship. Once again, emblazoned into the minds of everybody was the spear and the reminder that Florida State can be great. And so for a few years after we weren't great, we continued to be projected to be national championship contenders, conference title winners, and everything else, even when we were obviously not good. And I feel like that's what's going on with us, a lot of us, myself included. Maybe I'm just speaking for me, with Clemson. I see Clemson. I see Dabo. I know what the evidence says. I know what the number is from a year ago. I know that they've been steadily declining for multiple years, 4 years, if you will. And yet I think, oh, they can't be that bad. It's Clemson. They can't be that bad. But all the evidence, to Tom's point, all the evidence is there. You got a head coach who's chastising fans, antagonistic to the media. That's never good, never healthy. There is excuse making. There's all kinds of references to the Bible for no reason out of nowhere. Like, this is what bad coaches and bad teams do when things begin to spiral. So I should just trust it.
5: Yeah, well, that's where I wish we were more equipped for the fight this weekend for the road trip we're going on, too, because I see Kane Womack outpacing Grubb and DeBoer for Alabama. I see, like, the offensive head coach struggling, and it's a toolsy top. I mean, he's a five-star quarterback that they got. But when you know that you're going on the road and you're Alabama, and this kid's only making his first start, I think it was his fourth appearance, but his first start in a power situation. And the game plan was putting him in a situation where he could just stand there in the pocket and wait and wait and wait and make some poor decisions. I'm like, what are y'all looking at over there? That does not seem like the most. And you got, like I talked about before, the formation issues, the timing problems. Like, they look like they were in an NFL preseason, you know, and or the NFL week one, and they hadn't practiced all off season together. That was very strange. But what's saving their bacon right now is it looks like that defensive coordinator collaborated with Nick Saban to be a little bit more aggressive, which was learning how to dribble both directions. I'm like, now here's Womack setting the pace. But Alabama looks inefficient. It's not at the level that Clemson is, which is Cat 5 level of problematic. But, like, these programs that we assume are going to always be good, sometimes there's just a little bit of vulnerability and weakness. Like, Georgia is not what they were 3-4 years ago. They still very good? Yeah. But there are times when you go, man, that doesn't look like it, Kirby. What's going on there?
4: Yeah, it is interesting, Tom. Alabama's going to get a break. I just pulled it up while you were talking because all those things that you described with him at quarterback and their overall prowess rang true to me, but this is really the beginning of what should be a confidence boost run for him, because they have 3 home games in 4 weeks with South Carolina up next after us. So they get a chance. I mean, I don't think South Carolina is any good at all. So you got a chance, if Florida State's down as we are, and it appears to be, to win these 2 games, and you've already survived a bad half against Kentucky, and you got that win, avalanched on Kentucky in the second half. So if you piece together that second half and follow it up with a big win at home against Florida State in a revenge game, followed by a win against South Carolina, you're going to see a different player.
5: Well, this is where, if I was Alabama, like, this is, as a fan, as an analyst, this is a huge week to get right, because the Avalanche had little to do with the offense last
4: week.
5: That's
4: correct.
5: Little to do with it. It had more to do with the special team stop and Womack finally dialing up pressures. So I don't know that issue was settled. You need this kid to settle the hell down, and, well, yeah, obviously you should be salivating at the opportunity against Tony White's defense to settle.
4: You know, that is, if all the strange talking points that we've had over the last week or off season, and really the first 2 games, the one that really strikes me as incredible, because I don't know what gives here, Tom, and I've been scratching my head about this for some time. Tony White was not devoid of some really highlight moments, both last year at Florida State and, of course, while at Nebraska. Now, there were some really kind of ugly ducklings out there for Nebraska as well. They played a game against UCLA that was inexplicable, where they got boat raced and gave up a gazillion points. I know Indiana put a huge number on them, but then again, Indiana put a huge number on a lot of people and surprised a lot of people that first year under Kurt Cignetti. But you go back and you look at some of those performances with the shutting down of Ohio State's two-headed monster at running back, which are both pro running backs, and a huge offensive line with a bunch of NFL offensive linemen on that Ohio State team. And they did a great job in that game, whatever that was, 13-10, 16-13, something like that. They were right there. It was in Columbus. I can cite 3 or 4 other games where they were fantastic. Obviously, they got after Shedeur Sanders and beat him up with a Colorado offense that had moved the ball against everybody. They rattled him and destroyed him and dominated. Why is Tony White regressing? Why is this defense looking like they have no idea what they're supposed to do? I mean, look, it may be simplistic and it may not matter. It may just be a moot point. But it really, all the other stuff makes sense. The discombobulation and the confusion from the head coach about how to remedy his situation with a declining career. The fact that Florida State's roster is not littered with great players. They haven't spent a lot of money. All of that kind of stuff computes. The one that doesn't to me is, why is Tony White out here looking like he has no idea what he's doing?
5: Yeah, well, he might be trusting the wrong secondary coach. I know that they didn't get along with Sertan, but, I mean, how do you not fix the issues about where you align before the snap in very obvious situations after, I mean, it would be jaw-dropping film from the New Mexico State game where you go, well, this is the one thing we've got to work on for this entire week. The thing that scares me, and it's a damning thing I'm about to say, I'm going to own it, but after last year's dalliance with UCLA Zoom call and trying to explain it away like it was some sort of spam link that it was sent to him, that for some reason he likes to click spam links and had no idea what it was, I question how invested he is here at Florida State. I do. Now, they rose up and played some very good games after the UCLA incident last year.
4: They did.
5: They did. But, I mean, he knows what's going on here with Mike Norvell. He knows that this is probably it, and he needs to have one foot out the door. Now, this is much like the conversation we have about players. That film is going to resonate with potential jobs, your agent, the community of coaches. Like, they're not going to love this film, and it's going to hurt you and your chances to earn at the next position, the next opportunity. But there's a part of me that wonders if he's not mailing it in a little bit. And there you go. I know that that is a tough thing to say, but that's honestly what's going on in my head, because absent some other obvious problems or obvious dysfunctions or evidence, like, the mistakes they're making aren't just because they don't have enough talent. The mistakes they're making are as though they haven't been coached. And he's too good for that. So, like, at least at his best, he's way too good for that. So what's the only explanation? Man, he's worried about where he's going next.
4: Well, I would agree. I would agree with why it is or how it is you arrived at your thought there. I don't know that I agree that he's checked out, but I don't disagree. I can't vehemently disagree. I mean, I don't have a good explanation for why they would be so fundamentally unsound. I don't know why they wouldn't be coordinated. I really am tired of that conversation. Yeah. I mean, I can't believe how many times I've had to say that our defensive coordinator is not doing a good job of coordinating the defense. Like, this happened under the previous defensive coordinator, too, early in his career. Mm-hmm. Now, he righted it. He got better. But early on in Tallahassee, I was like, man, Adam, listen, you may know all the football in the world, buddy, but I know what I'm looking at, and that defense is not coordinated. And he got it coordinated eventually. This is not coordinated. You do not run a bunch of off coverage when you're heating up the quarterback. You just don't, ever. Nobody does. Well, and yeah. I just don't get it. I don't understand how you could watch it. You had a warm-up game. You got to see all of its flaws and problems and misunderstandings, and it didn't get fixed the next week. I do not understand. 2 weeks. I don't understand it.
5: Well, and you're content to come out and say that, well, just other than these 10 plays, you know, we were one of the best defenses in the country. Like, that, to me, that is an insulting statement.
4: It's patronizing.
5: Yeah, it's insulting, and to me, I combine that with, I just can't get that out of my head. If that thing never happened last year with UCLA, if that never happened, then I'm like you. I'm just searching for how is this possible. But because it did, that's evidence to me that even last year he was already thinking about what he was going to be doing next, which is no way to perform in the now. You can't do it. You can't do both.
4: It's brutal. And, you know, I would almost forgive the UCLA thing if only because he was an all-world player at UCLA. He was a defensive captain. He was all those things. He wanted that job. So I could see where that would be a distraction. What I didn't like about that was lying. You know, I understand why you would be interested. I understand that you'd want to take that call. I'd take that call. If my alma mater calls me to come back and coach, I'm going to take the job.
5: Right.
4: But don't tell us that you didn't mean. Don't do that. See, once again, that's insulting.
5: It's patronizing. It's condescending. It's insulting. All of those things. So now you're piecing these things together, and you're like, all right, man. So you're just going to say whatever you need to say when the microphone's in front of you to get to the next question, to get to the next day, which means, to me, once again, just basing on what you decide to put forward and front face with, that this is all surface stuff. Because, again, like, what's the offensive equivalent of not lining up at the proper depth when you're bringing the house on a third down. And then you say to the press and you say to the world, well, we teach it, guys. I mean, they're supposed to have their feet on the yard to gain. Like, is it having 9 men in the backfield on offense? And you're continually flagged for illegal formation because
4: your
5: offense...
4: Yeah, I was about to say illegal formation repeatedly, yeah.
5: I mean, like, but it wouldn't just be there's not, you know, six guys in the backfield. It'd be like there's 8, 9 guys in the back. Only the center is on the line.
4: If it was commiserate with what we're seeing.
5: Yes, from the defense. Yeah. You'd have the tackle lining up next to the running back. You know, I mean, it's just absurd.
4: All of it. That is the one that's confounded me the most, where I've been like, look, I get all this other stuff. I can do the math and, you know, it all adds up. But that one doesn't. It's a logical conclusion you've come to there. Chef Cameron Jones, 93.3 Real Talk Radio and War Chant TV.

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0: When was the last time you randomly did something nice for someone that means a lot to you? Now, I say this every day at the end of my show, for everybody to be a better person today than you were yesterday. Well, one way to do that is to drop in a pint house and get a gift for someone who deserves it. It'll brighten their day, their week, maybe even their year. 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Now sing along with me, and I'll see you at Pentalpa.
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7: I continue to be somewhat perplexed by something else that's happening in football, but it's not with our team. What is Lane Kiffin doing? What is? I get that he is likely an egomaniac. There's evidence to that. I get that he really, really likes the attention. But when you list Leavitt as doubtful, that everybody knows he's playing. He's not doubtful. I don't agree with Feinbaum about much, but I heard him say that he thinks that's Kiffin spitting in the eyes of the SEC commissioner. I think he's right. I think that's exactly what he's doing. And then listening to his presser this week, in which he said, basically, I am the greatest thing to ever happen to Ole Miss and LSU. He basically said, and I'm going to go ahead and paraphrase here, you know, this is the first time these two teams have been ranked in this very historical rivalry inside the top 10 in 64 years. In 64 years, this is the first time these two schools are playing one another on this Saturday in which they're both ranked inside the top 10. And, you know, I just think that's great. I think that the, having been at Ole Miss and been a part of that, and, you know, when I got there, they had just won four games. He said that directly. And then went on. But, you know, when I left there, you know, obviously we see what they are now. They're a top 10 team, and so I feel good about that. And when I got here, they had just lost five or six games the year before, and here we are now. And so it's just amazing, you know, to be a part of these two programs and get to play each other now. I mean, you are trying with every breath you take and around every turn to become the most hated man in the game, if you're not already, and it continues to be not enough. With each passing day, there's something new. The fight with the SEC and the SEC commissioner is a dumb fight to have. And it's even dumber that you continue it with like sort of these little jabs and quirky comments. And like, can you imagine being an LSU official and at any point thinking that quite seriously, they may end up deciding to vote you out of the conference? Like, not good, Bob. We got a problem here. This is not what we do. I can't believe that you would even want to be a sideshow to this extent when you actually have a loaded for bear team that could win the national title. Why would you want all these side distractions? Why would you create fights that they're unnecessary, completely unnecessary? Is the end game just to be that person, like a character in the game that is just considered a villain? And it has to be. It has to be.
8: This is who he is, man. He's a scumbag. He is the type of guy who gets in his own way when you are on the precipice of something great. Wasn't he the guy that got fired by Alabama when they're about to go play for the national championship game, and he's their offensive coordinator?
7: I mean, now he tries to be Nick Saban at every press conference. Verbatim.
8: I told you with those little motions,
7: the mannerisms
8: and things.
7: Yes. With the Coke bottle, and then the way, even the tenor of his voice now.
8: Yes.
7: By the way, just a program alert. We did coach speak today, and he's on it. And if you go watch, you'll see all the comments in which I speak, in which he is praising himself. Like, everybody bow down to me. And he gave all these stats to back it up about how great he is. And then the whole time he's doing the stuff with his hands, Tom, and he is trying to sound like Saban. Speech pattern, diction, everything.
8: I told you from a few weeks ago. I said, you know, this is like Kobe with Michael Jordan.
7: Kobe with MJ.
8: He's playing the role. Clearly, despite the fact that he got run off from the program because he was not at the most basic level of responsible, you know how much leash he would have for whatever nonsense is behind the scenes to allow him to remain continuous as the offensive coordinator for a national championship game? Like, what you have to do to get thrown out of Alabama before continuing and finishing a season as the OC for a natty? Or the Ole Miss situation where it gets so bad because he really did improve that program by leaps and bounds. He did.
7: Leaps and bounds, yes.
8: It's 100% true. But it's so toxic that they're talking about legal action at one point, and at another point, they're sweeping the building with FBI agents for bugs. Like, that's what Ole Miss did this offseason. Like, you know, Lane is the type of scumbag that we probably need to make sure that the offices aren't bugged, that he didn't leave some surveillance devices behind with him. I mean, he is a first-class piece of garbage. He is. And he's the type of guy, too, that will lay an egg when he has no business laying an egg. He does. He's his own worst enemy. He gets in his own way. But, I mean, how many places does he need to go and get excoriated by the people he's leaving? Excoriated by Davis, who is nuts, sure, but Al Davis was the first.
7: Oh, Wispy. He brought us to the precipice of understanding way back when.
8: You've got a tarmac firing, the situation in Tennessee where people are ready to kill him, and this Ole Miss situation, and now here at LSU where he's pissed off people within those walls that he's been in for 9 months as the head coach. This dude is first-rate trash, but he's a really good offensive mind who just so happens to short-circuit once or twice a year in situations where that's not possible. That the Florida game from a couple of years ago with Jackson Dart, that is absurd. That can't. That's all you need to do in order to make the playoff. And then when you get left out, you mean tweet for a month, and you're live-tweeting the games with the other teams in there and saying, well, this sucks. We should be in. The dude is the worst, man. He's the worst.
7: It's really shocking to try to self-sabotage to the level he has, though, in a new job like LSU where they've given him everything he could possibly ask for. I mean, this is what any coach would want. They advertised from the heavens. We will have, if not the most expensive roster, one of the five most expensive rosters for you to come and coach, and we'll give you everything you need in the interim. And to turn around and thank them by creating such a blank storm that they have to worry about being sued and kicked out of the league, and we're not even three games into the damn season. And then to continue to double down and chide the commissioner with a faulty injury report. I know that in some circles you'd hear that and go, who cares about the injury report? Well, the commissioner does. These are rules. What are you doing? It's bizarre, man. It's just bizarre.
8: He and Aaron Rodgers have they're on a different plane. And Ryan Braun, who now we know that Rodgers and Braun were boys for a reason. It reminds me of a young Bradley Cooper who hadn't quite gotten to the level yet in Wedding Crashers when he plays the Todd and Wedding Crashers, whatever his name is, not Todd. But he's sitting down at the table. He goes, and I realized, because they were volunteering with these tribes across the world, they thought I was a god. And you know what? I felt like one, too. And you're like, what a ridiculous line. Until you hear Lane Kiffin speak about himself, until you hear Aaron Rodgers speak about himself, you're like, oh, man, these people really believe that stuff. This is wild.
7: It's something to behold. By the way, speaking of behold, I wonder, it's gotten very quiet in Chapel Hill, and for the good reason is that they played decent football, and, you know, they got that first win against TCU and all of that, and the defense looks like it's fixed. But Bill Belichick's son, Steve Belichick, has now resigned as North Carolina's defensive coordinator amidst the conclusion of an internal investigation into the football program's culture under his father. UNC announced the findings today in conjunction with Steve Belichick's resignation, saying in a statement that the investigation, quote, determined that certain actions demonstrated a disregard for Carolina's values and standards of conduct. These actions were isolated in scope and not a systemic failure, the school said in a statement. All necessary corrective actions are now underway and will be overseen by Carolina Athletics and the Office of University Counsel. With these actions, the university considers the investigation resolved. Now, think about this. You have multiple sources, according to David Hale's story, with direct knowledge of the proceedings, the investigation, wide-ranging, including questions about sex between staff and players, as well as drug use within the program. So you combine that with the GM, Michael Lombardi, who had to resign earlier in the month, an investigation despite mentioning that one being concluded. That one has not been released, what they found there. So, you know, there's not much left but to fire Bill Belichick at this point.
8: Yeah.
7: I'll have to part with a lot of money, but I would think this constitutes for cause.
8: Sure. Lack of institutional control back in the old days, too, I would imagine. North Carolina, it's funny that you sequenced this. I think North Carolina is the equivalent of Lane Kiffin.
7: If you're to some extent, I hear you.
8: As a program. Now, they do win championships at points, so that differentiates them from Lane. But they are the scummiest of the scummy as an athletics department. Like, only Michigan in the last 20 to 30 years, I feel like, is a peer of North Carolina when you really get down into the weeds of how maliciously they've cheated, how maliciously they've had scandals left and right. I think Michigan might be about a shoulder length ahead.
7: Yes.
8: A head length in a horse race. But North Carolina ain't that far behind, man. And yet they're held on high. But here's just yet another example of North Carolina being ridiculous.
7: It is. And this one, I typically, first of all, I'm with you. The NCAA currying favor to North Carolina all these years is absurd, especially with all the transgressions that you're referencing. That's true. This one, I don't feel sorry for them because they should have known better to hire Bill Belichick and allow him to surround himself with cronies who are just trying to get paid for doing nothing. They should have known better than to do that. Obviously, Bill wanted the job so he could get his son the job. That's what he was hoping to do. He wanted to turn Steve Belichick into a head coach at North Carolina. He was going to go there. He was going to coach for 3 years, and he was going to leave and let Steve take over the job. And he was trying to set that up, but Steve screwed it up because I got to be careful. I don't want to get sued, but allegedly has drug issues and other moral issues. Now, drug issues aren't always moral issues, but you get my drift here because this sounds pretty much insidious, what we're reading that's rumored to have happened in Chapel Hill. If you're North Carolina's upper brass and you've got integrity and you love that university, you went there and have a degree from there, you care about what North Carolina is, you got to be looking around amongst these guys, these clowns, thinking, what have we done? What have we wrought? Why would we have brought this into our home?
8: If you're somebody who's in their athletic department with integrity, you must have amnesia on a daily basis. Because how could you still be there? Let's say you're a 30-year you know, staff member and somebody who touches different programs. Like if you're over there with like baseball or something, all right, then yeah, sure, you could be there for 20 years. But if you're touching all the sports, I think by definition, you can't have integrity. There's no way. It's impossible. You had to have made several deals with the devil. You're Carcetti in The Wire. You had the best of intentions, but by the end, you're the same as the rest of them. You made deals along the way.
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10: A former Salvation Army major from Ohio is facing more than 40 felony sex charges after being arrested in Tallahassee. 64-year-old James Allen Gingrich was arrested September 9th after U.S. Marshals spotted his vehicle. According to the Clark County Prosecutor's Office in Ohio, a grand jury indicted Gingrich on 44 felony counts in August, including 41 counts of rape and 3 counts of attempted rape. Prosecutors allege Gingrich sexually assaulted several minors between 1996 and 2009 while working for the Salvation Army in Springfield, Ohio, where he also taught Taekwondo. Investigators say he used his position to gain access to the minors. The investigation began after Gingrich was convicted of gross sexual assault in Maine. Springfield investigators then identified additional alleged victims in Ohio. Gingrich moved to Tallahassee in 2020 and was no longer working for the Salvation Army when he was arrested. He's being held in Leon County Jail and is expected to be extradited to Ohio to face the charges. This is Rachel Linnea with Real Talk 93.3 Local News Update. 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
11: This is meteorologist Paul Trombley with your Real Talk 93.3 weather update. Ample sunshine expected this afternoon with highs around 90. Northeast winds 10 to 15 miles per hour. Clear skies tonight, lows level off around 69. High of 93 tomorrow. 93 Saturday with a slight chance for storms. 91 Sunday, chance for storms continues. 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Currently, it's 87 degrees.
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7: Before we sign off and before we hit probables, a couple of notes here, first of all. Pretty alarming last night, I think, if you're a Yankees fan, because Aaron Judge had to leave the game in a loss due to right lower leg tightness, Tommy. Tragic. Tragic to see that the grand opening could be the grand closing. I'm not wishing that upon Aaron Judge. I don't think he's a bad guy, but I do hate the Yankees. So it's one of those. What are you going to do? We'll see. I'm sure he's fine. Just precautionary. But given his injury history, it's not much different than when Giancarlo Stanton pulls up while running to first. You're like, oh, here we go. That'll be 75 games. There's zero chance we see him again until after the All-Star break. It's week one. Damn it, man. Yeah, Judge, built like a Greek god, frequently hurt. When not hurt, plays like a Greek god. But, man, that has been a roller coaster for the Yankees. And then something else happened in baseball last night, which is a little bit more uplifting. Pete Crow Armstrong and Alex Bregman yesterday in pounding the Atlanta Braves. Each hit a home run, no big deal. Each hit a triple. Kind of cool, triple and a home run for both those gentlemen. Each also had three extra base hits total. That made them the first pair to do that in the same game since 1958. The last two teammates to do that were Willie Mays and Daryl Spencer in San Francisco in 1958 was the last time that was done, and it happened last night. Baseball truly does, and Tim Kirchen would tell you, and he's right, have something that occurs every night that you're like, oh, how about that? I don't think I've ever seen that before. Well, I'm not 58, so I never have seen that. I have never seen somebody hit a home run and a triple and both have three extra base hits in the same game because it hasn't happened in my lifetime. Pretty cool.
8: Yeah,
7: pretty cool.
8: That puts it in perspective.

0: Bro, good God, that series. Padres, Rockies, Michael King and Tanner Gordon. Phillies, Mets, Aaron Noah, Nolan McLean. Royals, Astros, Seth Lugo, TBD. Tigers, White Sox, Framber Valdez and Eric Feedy. Red Sox, Rangers, Sonny Gray, Tyler Alexander. Twins, Angels, Taj Bradley, Walbert, Urena. And that is a look at those who shall reside on the bump. Baseball regular season nearly over. Makes me sad every year when it ends. But I will tell you, and I did tweet it this morning, if you walked outside, okay, everybody. I know. I did a little dance in my driveway with my dog. It was very early because I had to take my wife to the airport. She's going on a girls' trip, and it was 5 a.m. when I walked outside and went, whoo! I could say it, but I think it was just the dry air. It wasn't necessarily the football winds. It was the dry air, but it's close. Like, the football winds may have peeked their head around, like, at the end of my street, there's a stop sign. It might have been looking at me, waving. Just looking, and then duck back down when I looked. Yeah. Like, I think it's close. I think it's here. I think it's on the block.
1: Yeah, it's the teaser trailer. It's not the full trailer you'll see in theaters, but it's that little 10-second guy that they put on during the Super Bowl, and you're like, holy crap. And it's the Odyssey, right? And they just show you know, the helmet and the oars, and they're like, summer 2026. You're like, oh, okay.
0: Yeah, it's well, Christopher Nolan. You're like, oh, yeah, yes.
1: Yep, yeah, that's what yesterday, I mean, even the afternoon and the evening yesterday, the air was thinner. The temperature was up, but the air was thinner, and you could tell the difference when you have been, well, suffering for months. And you could tell the difference between 88 and no humidity and 88 heat index 101. Big difference. Big difference.
0: Buddy, you and I played golf together yesterday, and in doing so, I don't know if we were on like hole three or four, but we were both like, oh, all right. Okay. Now, that shows you how downtrodden and how beaten down we've been by the weather. It was hot yesterday.
1: It was.
0: Mm-hmm. And yet, because it was not swamp-assy, because it was not this blanket of humidity hell, it was crisp air while being warm, we treated it as if it was a winter day. That's we were right. Like, whoa, how about this? It was amazing. We wanted to be outside for hours. How late did you stay? I left before you.
1: Dusk. I made the most of it. Yeah.
0: You should have.
1: I got better. I started actually, I didn't play golf with you, but I played golf after, and I started to hit some shots. I was like, okay, there we go. Thank God. So we're back on the tracks again.
0: You found it again. You found it. Well, I will be in Tuscaloosa. As of tomorrow, I'll be leaving town, and this is what we've got in store for you. Lee Sterling will join me, as he always does, on tomorrow's show. My mother will call in and make her picks for tomorrow's show as well. I think Tom's going to play some of the Luke Laux interview that I did from Hotel Indigo before the SMU game, where we get into some talk about his philosophy and fundraising and all that stuff. But Tom will play the best parts of that. And then we'll also have you know, the rest of the show for you. So we'll be good to go. We'll have 3 hours for you. We are going to do the pregame show this Saturday as well. So that'll all get done. But Saturday's the day, my fellow Knowles. If you're about town in Tuscaloosa and you're going to the places, all the places I've never been, and you know of which the fun can be had, please reach out to a brother on social media or email jeff@warchant.com. I will try to find your tailgate. I'll try to find wherever you are to pour a tall one together in the hopes that Florida State pulls off a miracle. I was asked about it yesterday about going to Tuscaloosa, and I tell you all, I love college football. That's why I'm going. I love the Noles. I don't give them a lot of chance in this game, much of a chance in this game, but I'm going to go. I'll be there to support and obviously hope for a miracle. But I do want to celebrate all things Tuscaloosa and mainly local eateries and bars. So if you've got, you know, because I'll do the campus thing. You know me, Tom. I'll do the campus thing. I'll make time for that.
1: Yes, you do. You make lots of time.
0: I do make time for that. So I'll do the whole, I'll see every nook and cranny of that Alabama campus. But then we're hitting the bars and the eateries and the like. But I only like to go to the places that are local.
1: So. I would just say, you know, this all, and it's a perfect thing for me to say to transition, you know, this all spiraled out of control for Florida State the morning after the ACC championship game. And you remember where you were when you dropped in for a live hit with us, right? The parking lot of what?
0: Yeah. I believe that was a Dollar General or whatever that was.
1: It was a Waffle House.
0: A Waffle House.
1: Because you're thinking of the yellow sign. So, yeah, that's correct. But it was a Waffle House. If it gets ugly on Saturday and we need you for 10 minutes on Sunday.
0: Do you want me to find a Waffle House?
1: I think it would be a nice symmetrical closing of the book.
0: I don't think they're going to fire him on Sunday, but if you need me, I'll find the nearest Waffle House, of which I'm sure there are a bevy.
1: They probably won't, but, you know, these Noles, they do things that are unexpected, and I'm talking about everything top to bottom. So if this looks like Notre Dame again, the trip that you went to in Chicago, I don't know, man.
0: I can tell you the truth this time, though, and I'll say this knowing that that this is a distinct possibility. If when I went to the Notre Dame game, I knew that I couldn't leave. I flew up there with the entire family. I will jet. I will be out of that stadium, Tom, this time around. I got nobody to be beholden to. I can leave whenever the hell I want to leave. I will walk out the damn door. If this thing's 30-0 at half, I won't see the second half. It won't happen.
1: I'll see you at CP for a midnight drink back in Tallahassee. Yeah.
0: I will leave town, buddy. This is a get-out-of-town match. I'll be gone. Be good, everybody. Peace.

0: Office number CCC 1331204.
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8: Breaking news this hour at Town Hall. I'm Bob Agnew in Washington. The U.S. House of Representatives has adjourned early for an extended recess until after the midterm elections, while the Senate plans to stay in session through the end of the month. Democrats are complaining that House Speaker Mike Johnson has presided over what they're calling a do-nothing Congress. But on the Salem News program this week on Capitol Hill with Tony Perkins, the Louisiana Republican says Democrats need to check their facts.
9: It's the most productive since at least 1949. If you look at the volume of legislation passed, the magnitude of it, and all the reforms that we put in, it's really almost unmatched in history. We made a lot of promises on the campaign trail in 2024, and we inherited an absolute disaster, as we've discussed so many times, from Biden-Harris. We did so much of it so quickly because we were well prepared for that, and that's what the numbers reflect.
8: Speaker Johnson notes that the House this session has passed more than 900 bills. His full interview will be heard when This Week on Capitol Hill is broadcast beginning at 10 a.m. Eastern Time Saturday on the Salem News Channel. Treasury's economic numbers just got shouted down on Capitol Hill.
10: Representative Maxine Waters turned a House Financial Services hearing into a shouting match with Treasury Secretary Scott Bessent. Bessent was laying out job growth and rising real wages under President Trump. Waters kept saying, reclaiming my time, and would not let the secretary finish. The exchange ended without Bessent getting to answer the questions Waters asked. Willie Nelson, Washington.
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16: The NASCAR Cup Series will be racing under the lights at Bristol Saturday, the Bass Pro Shops night race. They'll go 500 laps around the High Bank Half Mile track. It's the third race of the playoffs. The race will feature a tribute to the late Kyle Busch on lap 18. NFL, the Jaguars will be in Denver on Sunday to take on the Broncos in week number two. The Jags coming off a win against Cleveland, where Trevor Lawrence threw four touchdowns, while the Broncos are coming off a Monday night loss to the Kansas City Chiefs. Tampa Bay facing Cleveland Sunday at Raymond James Stadium. Bucks looking to bounce back after a road loss to Cincinnati, where they committed four turnovers. College football, Florida State on the road in Tuscaloosa Saturday, meeting number 10 Alabama. The Noles are 1-1. Florida at 2-0 will open up their SEC schedule on Saturday against the Auburn Tigers. 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I'm Tony Desiri, Real Talk 93.3.
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7: Here he is, the headliner, the showstopper, the main event, the doctor of house calls. 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
24: So I was listening yesterday, and to me in my world, big things don't really angst me sometimes or irk me. Sometimes it's a small thing. It's like, people that try to hold up a line of cars to park in a spot when, 20 yards behind them, there's a parking spot. And believe me, when you see them get out of the car, you know that they could use the walk, the extra 20 yards. Or David, you ever notice it's 12 items or less, but they try to get 13 or 14 items in there. And I don't know, whatever.
25: See, that's me. Yeah. I do that all the time.
26: Yeah, David, so anyway, come on.
24: Yeah. So, but what irks me is a couple things. I'm listening, and I heard of this earlier today. So when I listen to Fox News, and I think Fox is the gold standard of news reporting, I know, and by the way, you know, when people have gone south with Fox, I go, and I'm not talking about Hannity or Laura Ingraham or, those are opinion shows. I'm talking about news. I think they do a good job on the news. And if I don't watch them, people go, well, who else do you watch? Well, I don't watch Newsmax. I normally will watch News Nation. Mm. But anyway, but it's mostly Fox. Fox, you know, Fox Business is my other one. And so it was kind of lately they've been kind of irking me just a little bit. I'll get to that. But you ever notice people go, well, I don't watch Fox News ever since they called Arizona for Biden. And I sat and I stare at them. I go, what? They go, oh yeah, ever since they called. I said, well, didn't Biden win? Oh yeah, well, you know, then you get into a whole conspiracy thing. But anyway, the next anchor that I hear that talks about that, and they're not wrong. It's just they're not being consistent. Like, David, oh, the DSA, civil war going on with the Democratic Party, the DSA taking over the Democrats. They're not wrong. But no one ever talks about how the big government types have infiltrated and taken over the Republican Party of all the big government I got there. I'm sitting here going, can we? Yeah, I think if things don't go the way that some people want to go in November, David, I think you might start to see Fox News maybe going back to really fair and balanced here.
25: I hope so. And I hope that they call out the $5,000 stimulus checks. I hope they call out
24: tariffs. I think they're doing that.
25: Yeah, they need to do this. This is something they have to do.
24: Yeah, I'm just saying is that, I mean, I've got government. I mean, I got things that Trump is doing. Biden, not them saying that Biden wouldn't want to do it. I mean, Biden, you know, $5,000 dividend checks, and of course, you know, owning 30 shares of corporations out there and everything else is just. And by the way, can you all cut it out with the memes to justify the $5,000 of the reason why? Like, well, the Democrats are promising you free this and free that. Hey, that's right, and that's wrong, but it's okay when we do it. Mm-hmm. So if they're going to do it, let's make things worse on our side. So
1: the Democrats are just upset that they didn't think of $5,000.
24: I mean, this came from Biden.
1: Like, we're offering you all this stuff, and they're like, we just want money.
24: Yeah, but by the way, David, we found out, I told Caitlin, welcome to the club. She's like, you got to see her face. By the way, let me introduce everybody just in case. I apologize. David Williams with the Taxpayers Protection Alliance out of D.C., the website protectingtaxpayers.org. You see him on Fox News. He's on CNN, Radio Hits, and all that kind of stuff. And Caitlin Colgate, who, of course, is a social media content creator. You can see her, you know, her blogs and Substack articles and everything else on Facebook as well. Caitlin got called, and it was kind of interesting because Caitlin says the words, but does it through abbreviations like TF, WTF, and I love it. And Caitlin got called a rhino yesterday.
1: Oh, rhino.
24: Join the club.
1: Yeah.
24: Join. So, wait, you became more conservative because, like me, I'm all in for the debate on the tax, the property tax.
1: Yeah.
24: But to me, it's not a tax cut, it's a tax shift.
1: Yeah, and that's basically what I'm
24: saying. And that's a conservative view?
1: No, what? Yes.
24: But we're called rhinos on this. Go ahead.
1: It was like, and that's what I was trying to explain to somebody that was kind of like going back and forth with me. I was like, okay, so you are saying you're okay with paying taxes in other places. It doesn't actually really matter. You just don't, you want to say you don't pay property taxes. And the response was, if you want to pay taxes, just say that. You went from conservative to rhino real quick.
24: You know what? Those are the people that don't know math. They don't know issues. They just name call.
1: I'm like, yeah. Okay. I'm like, you do realize there's a possibility that you could actually pay more money over time.
24: I know.
1: But we're not paying property taxes.
24: I know.
1: On one property.
24: So anyway, some of the big stories we are covering today, the Iranian war, there's a new study out how it's hit consumers in the back pocket over $100 billion that's been taken technically out of the economy. Now, some of you will try to spin this. I will re-spin it for you where this is not a good sign. The Fed's hiked interest rates, and we're going to talk about that for a few moments as well. One of the top stories is now we're, you know, what, halfway now into September, and now we're really, the absentee ballots start going out, mail-in ballots, which is technically the same thing in here in the state of Florida. What is the latest polling numbers? We haven't done much on the polling numbers as well. There are two polls out there by New York Times, Siena College, and by Fox News, where the Republicans are up on, guess what issue? One of them had to be AI data centers, but then they're down. The number one issue, of course, is immigration. I'll get to that.
1: Yeah.
24: But they're down on every other issue here.
2: A new poll revealing that Americans trust Democrats more than Republicans on key issues like the economy, foreign wars, and health care.
24: That's Fox Business Network Taylor Riggs. Here we go. Fox News Peter Ducey. The Republicans, and I've said this before, they're up on immigration.
1: Mm-hmm.
24: So it's not a fake poll, as they should be up on immigration. But when it comes down to health care, the economy, and everything else, Dems are leading on the numbers.
3: Fox News poll finds Republicans leading Democrats on the issue of immigration, but Democrats leading on foreign policy, corruption, data centers, and inflation.
4: Anything about that surprises you, Caitlin?
1: No, not at all. I mean, I think we're doing a great job on immigration.
4: Right.
1: I mean, I would like to see more mass deportation,
4: right.
1: But no, everyone, the top of everyone's mind is gas and groceries.
4: Yeah.
1: Gas and groceries.
4: David, nothing surprising about those numbers, right?
5: Something a little bit foreign policy. Oh my goodness, when did the Republicans see ground?
4: That's because of the war.
5: Democrats, when it comes to foreign policy. I mean, listen, obviously the Iranian, you know, war, that's what's happening, but this is a huge shift. I mean, because the Republicans are always calling for more defense spending, and we've talked about this.
4: Yeah.
5: $500 billion more for the Department of Defense, and the Democrats are winning on foreign policy?
4: Well, that's because it hasn't been sold properly. It mm-hmm. hasn't been in a well-rounded, I guess you could say, an overall win. I mean, we have win, or we are winning, but then the question is, what's the definition of winning
1: mm-hmm.
4: with Iran? I mean, we've nailed out much of their military.
1: Because Iran will say they're winning.
4: Yeah, right Iran. Now. Well, no, I don't agree with Iran. But I'm just telling you is that the war isn't over, and I think that, and that's what happens. This is what happens when you claim mission accomplished, 40 different times over the last 6 months. People don't see it. They don't believe it, especially. Like, well, how can we obliterate the nukes, but we come back? How is that we were told that all of their military was decimated, and yet
1: they're still going.
4: Yeah, they still got it going on right now. The big story this week is the interest rate hike by the Trump-appointed Fed Chair, Kevin Warsh.
6: President Trump is criticizing a Federal Reserve decision to increase its main interest rate by a quarter point. The president posting a short time ago that the U.S. should have interest rates of 1% or less.
4: What?
6: And that the rates should be lowered fast. The new rate is right around 3.9%. This is the first such move by the new Fed chair, its new chairman, whom the president handpicked, Kevin Warsh.
4: That's good. Hey, by the way, why do we want interest rate? I mean, I want the marketplace to decide this. But David, here's the problem with all of this out there. The reason why they want interest rates to be lowered, because this way they can brag about the deficit going down because it renegotiates the interest rate. And I always tell everybody, it's not the interest rate that's killing everything. It's the amount of money we have been borrowing. That's what's killing everything. Number two is that if they lower the interest rate, it shows that the amount is down. That gives them the excuse to borrow more money.
5: And it's really not a fair way to look at it because, like you said, we're still borrowing trillions of dollars every year. And listen, when interest rates go up, homeowners across the country
4: Everybody
5: are just like, and I'm not going to say the word because it's radio and I'll get fined by the FCC, or actually you'll get fined by the FCC.
4: That's true.
5: But homeowners are very frustrated, and especially if you're trying to buy that first home, you're looking at, 6%, now 7% interest rate. So it's very frustrating. And it's funny how Trump didn't take a shot at Warsh. You know, back in the day when the interest rates were going up, he was all over the Fed. Now he's a little bit kind of soft on the Fed.
4: Here's another one. They think that interest rates may also be hiked in the next couple of months as well.
9: President just announced he thinks interest rates in the U.S. should be cut to 1% or less. But that's not going to happen anytime soon because the Fed has already signaled that in addition to today's rate hike, there's a strong possibility that they will raise rates again by the end of this year.
4: That was Fox News' Peter Ducey. Here's Kevin Warsh, the Fed chair. He says, this is the bottom line. He says, inflation is too high. That is what is going on right now.
18: The plain fact is that inflation is too high. Inflation readings do not tell me that underlying trends have meaningfully improved. Too many categories are still posting increases above 3% on both a 6- and 12-month basis.
4: Fox Business Network Taylor Rigg says, you want to see interest rates drop, cut your flippin' spending.
26: You want to lower rates, like for real, you got to cut the deficit and the debt. That's the only way structurally to bring rates really, really down.
4: You know, David, we could spend the whole segment of this show talking. First off, I'm with Trump on this one. I don't think they should have hiked interest rates. This is an induced inflation number because of all of what we're seeing, what's going on in Iran. That is filtrating down through the rest. You get out of this war, I think you probably get to about 2.5%. You get close to that 2% that the Fed has set as a benchmark of getting there. But the tariffs don't help because tariffs also are inflationary, despite what some people say. They're also inflationary as well. But David, I don't like the idea of raising interest rates. If the idea is to slow down the economy, believe me, you've got people that are, that are already borrowing too much money. You've got where, you know, the economy's not running on all cylinders. You've got it running hot in construction, AI, and some, and yeah, manufacturing's kicking up a little bit as well. But the free market people like me, you and Caitlin here, is you let the marketplace decide. The government should not be in the business to hype the economy, unless it's through tax cuts, which is done through free market because you pay into it, keeping more of your money. By the way, that's not what a $5,000 dividend check is. But David, when they say, well, we think that the economy is too hot, the economy has had hot and slow times. When the economy is hot, it'll naturally slow down on its own. You have companies that sit back and say, for 2025, 2026, we're going to hire 100,000 employees. And then the following year, they realize, hey, we don't need to hire more employees. Instead, let's only hire 20,000. Does that mean that the company's going south? No, they just have kind of maxed out their hiring. I'm not a fan of the Fed trying to come in to implement monetary policy here. This should be done through the marketplace.
25: Absolutely. Let the market decide. But here's the problem. We're getting mixed signals. The Fed is saying inflation, inflation, inflation. The White House is saying $5,000 dividend stimulus checks. We want you to spend more. That's going to cause long-term inflation. So, guys, you need to get on the same page here because this doesn't make sense what's coming out of the government right now. And obviously, you can't just put money into the economy. I mean, if this is taxpayer money you're putting into the economy, this is not real money. Right. I don't consider a $5,000 dividend check real money going into the economy.
4: It's kind of like, you notice all these people that was the GLP, what's that stuff they take?
1: Oh, the Ozempic.
4: Ozempic or whatever. Me, I naturally work out. I drop, you know, naturally. And by the way, if you all take it, I'm not putting you down. I'm just telling you.
1: I think there are circumstances where people should take it for their health.
4: I'm with you. I'm totally with you on this. What I'm saying is there's a natural way of doing it. Mm-hmm. And then there's, and this is not a put down, but look at this, the government way. There's an artificial way of doing it, okay? Mm-hmm. The difference is when it comes to the economy, you don't want the government to artificially be involved because it screws up everything else, because it's not true free markets out there.
1: Yeah, and talking about the $5,000 checks, this is like a big emotional play on the American people where these are for low-educated or low-educated voters. I mean, I hate to say it, but that is what it is. And they're just like, oh, this is free money. They have no idea what this is going to do in the long run.
4: You know, it's interesting you brought that up. Here was Scott Bessent. He was in front of a congressional committee recently. And, of course, the Democrats are hypocrites on this issue. Let's just remind everybody about that. But one of the Democrats, you know, didn't say, hey, yes or no. I mean, actually, they probably gave, I understand everybody tells me, people in the administration, Scott's a cool guy. He probably is. He's not the first guy I would be out there to speak for the Treasury. He kind of, word salad sometimes, and sounds like he's got pudding in his mouth when he talks. But anyway, here was the back and forth. Bessent was asked, where's the money going to come from? Yep. He couldn't even tell you where it's going to come from. Here's the clip.
0: Americans
4: No, that's not that one. Here's that. Clip number five. Here we go.
8: You win with us, and you get $5,000. So, is that a good idea?
10: Pardon me?
8: Is that a good idea?
10: Yes.
8: Why?
10: I think it's a good idea for the American people to keep more of their money.
8: Does that increase the deficit or does it increase the debt?
10: I believe that there are ways to do it without increasing the debt or deficit.
8: Why don't you go ahead and tell us then? Because it doesn't seem like that's been the case so far.
10: That is in process right now.
8: So it's somehow mysteriously or magically going to occur.
10: I'm not ready to discuss it at present, but at Treasury, we've been working on it for quite a while.
4: What?
8: The reason I say this is because we hear this all the time. So again, we hear these miraculous things that are going to happen, and they don't seem to appear.
4: Yeah, I mean, the elected official, he might be a Democrat. I wouldn't agree with his policies, but he's dead on that one right there. I mean, we've been working on it for some time, but I can't tell you where we're going to get it. They have
1: saying,
4: no flipping clue where they're going
1: to
4: get it.
1: Well, it's our money anyway, and I responded to some guy. I was like, they've already spent that money.
4: Yeah.
1: They've already spent your future money you gave them. They've already spent your kids' future money you gave them. Like, there is no money there.
4: Yeah.
1: is they're going to have to print money to give it to you so you can just give it back to them.
4: These are the same people that complained against Biden for giving out stimulus checks.
1: Yeah, and I'm just not for this idea of giving people more money when they're in a position that...
4: But by the way, can I make the argument much better? Is that we're giving dollars to people that don't pay taxes. Federal taxes. That's the other one. Here was John Lasky, conservative economist. He's on the Fox Business Network. He says the whole idea is just BS. Here it is.
0: Treasury Secretary Bessent says, yeah, there is a way to deliver Trump's $5,000 dividend checks to all adult Americans without going into the deficit. He didn't explain how we do that. Can you give $5,000 to every adult and not raise the deficit?
11: This is nonsense. There's no way in the world that you can give $5,000 to each family in the United States. That's about $1.2 trillion of additional spending and not go ahead and increase the budget deficit.
4: Yeah, it's just, I got to go to the break here, but it's just amazing the spin on my side. And again, you know, if you wanted to have a real debate about giving more money back to people that pay federal taxes, we're all open for that. But this is $250 million. Out of that, people, take a look at the adults of how many. What is it, David? How many? Real quick, 10 seconds. What is the percentage of those that don't pay federal taxes for the most part? Was it like 54%?
25: Yes, the upper 50%.
4: Yeah. Upper 50%. All right. Coming up next, the war in Iran and how much it's taken out of the U.S. economy. And whatever happened to the assassination, the Thomas Crooks? Whatever happened to that investigation going on? Is there this big conspiracy? Trump's FBI director says, no, we can't find it. Is he right? Is he wrong? We'll talk about all of this coming up next right here on the Ed Dean Radio Show.
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4: 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And man, Roger, even in our first couple of years, Trump was tweeting us out, Florida Governor Ron DeSantis, Senator Rick Scott, and we are center-right, but we call stories the way they're supposed to be called. Not editorialize them, but report the news. 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
24: 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A couple of big stories. Some of the stories we've had come out, you know, we were just talking about this a few moments ago. David Williams, we reported, because everything's AI related these days, or becoming AI, if you don't believe it's the machines are taking over. Florida's like one of the top states where they're often like high five figures and six figures to become an AI, to work in the AI data community. That's, we're not talking about electricians, but to get some of the jobs. So we had stories out on that. We've also got stories where a lot of companies are going to have to be raising their health care on their employees because of the way the market is and the way the economy is. Thank, way to go, Obamacare. So we've got some stories out on that. Also, you know, we talked about this not only just on the Florida Daily Show on FloridaDaily.com, but also the articles as well, where the Gallup survey came out on education. We talked about this a couple of days ago. It wasn't that more Americans are just peeved at public education. It was which groups. And the biggest group that's getting angry at public education, Democrats.
1: Democrats. Finally.
24: Yeah. So that was that was the big story we were covering on the show, but also on the publication was, you know, Republicans are there, independents, yeah, but the Democrats, it was like 19 points over the last couple of years. They just have, and by the way, we also point out that the argument, of course, of more money into the system doesn't mean better results. So you can read all of this, again, at FloridaDaily.com, some of the big stories. We've got latest polling numbers are going on. We've got races, story about the governor's race on Jolly versus Byring, on some of the polling and what you see there and everything else. So, again, watch us at the Florida Daily Show and then read all of our articles at FloridaDaily.com. 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

0: with SRN News, I'm Bob Agnew in Washington. The Fed's decision to hike interest rates, either positive or negative, depending on where you stand. The increase will likely make it even costlier to borrow for homes, autos, and other purchases. If you've been putting money away, though, you may be earning a bit more interest, and savers like that. The quarter point increase in the Fed's benchmark rate, the first rate hike since the summer of 2023, is being condemned by President Trump and others who support primarily a growth focus by the Fed. They say that the elevated interest rates are going to make life a little harder for would-be home buyers and for businesses to increase their sales and profits and compete overseas. Canada's Prime Minister Mark Carney, embracing the prospect of his country becoming the European Union's first associate member, saying closer ties with the continent would ensure no country could control Canada's markets or undermine its sovereignty. This is SRN.
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2: A former Grady County Sheriff's deputy has been fired following an investigation into his personal relationship with a 17-year-old girl. Lindsay Meadows was terminated August 13th after investigators found he violated department policies and failed to maintain appropriate professional boundaries. Meadows initially met the teenager while performing official duties. He contacted the girl's aunt, saying he was involved with a youth group through his church and wanted to help her. The investigation found Meadows and the teenager traveled on his motorcycle to Jacksonville, where they stayed overnight at a Holiday Inn Express. Meadows offered the teenager services while wearing his sheriff's office uniform and failed to notify the sheriff about his off-duty employment. The teenager declined to speak with investigators. Meadows admitted traveling with her and providing services while in uniform. The sheriff's office says it could not establish that any sexual acts occurred but terminated Meadows for what they are calling unethical behavior. This is Rachel Anae with Real Talk 93.3 Local News Update. 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
1: Here's your Tallahassee weather report.
3: We will be in the mid-80s this midday and should climb to the upper 80s and low 90s. The winds are still strong, but not as strong as yesterday. We will likely only peak around 20 miles per hour for our gusts on average. Around the coast, well, we could get closer to 30 miles an hour. Either way, the sun will remain shining and the rain chances will be very low. From the ABC 27 First to Know Weather Center, I'm meteorologist Ryan Gold.
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6: Caitlin Colgate is hanging out with us. David Williams from the Taxpayers Protection Alliance as well. Sue, this story caught my attention. That there was a new study, I think, was it Brown University? $100 billion has been taken out of the economy, costing U.S. consumers more dollars in gasoline and diesel ever since the war began. Over $100 billion. Here we go. Fox Business Network, Jerry Willis.
7: Americans have reportedly spent about $107 billion more on gas and diesel than they would have if there were no conflict in Iran. That's according to estimates by the Climate Solutions Lab at Brown University.
6: Yeah, and David, I know some people are going to sit back and try to spend this. What do you mean? They spent the No. You understand the biggest beneficiary of gasoline prices is the government, okay? Not the store, okay? I just want to point that out. But number two, when we talk about regulations, this is pretty much how I use this analysis, David. We hear about environmental regulations that are costing consumers more money that have been added onto your car purchase or added on to when you, like, for example, you've got environmental policies. You want to build a home. You got to go through environmental process. You sit back and go, why? Exactly. That takes money out that you could be spending somewhere else. David, $100 billion have been taken out of the U.S. economy where consumers have had to pay for because of the war in Iran through higher diesel and higher gas prices.
8: Okay, I want people to think about it this way, is that you are paying more for the same product. It's not as if you're paying more for a better, enhanced product. It's the same thing. It's oil. It's gas that's going into your car. The same gas that went in there in January of this year. It's just that you're paying a lot more for that. People don't mind paying more for something that's better, right? You get a new phone. You get a fancier car. That's not what's happening. This money is being drained out of the economy for no reason. And people are frustrated, and this is going to show up in the polls. This is going to show up in November. We know what's happening in this economy. We know what's happening in politics and what the Republicans are thinking. There's a reason why Mike Johnson adjourned Congress early this week.
6: Yeah, that's right.
8: He wants to go home, and he wants Republicans to go home and try to get reelected.
6: Now, I don't know if I buy into these numbers. There are a lot of analyses that are saying that, hey, Seth is not being upfront with, and who knows, with the war in Iran, because evidently they haven't told about everything else, but as currently is what's being reported, oh, it's only like $35
9: billion. There's no way.
6: No way. But let's say he's correct. Think about this. It's cost the wars $35 billion, but it's costing U.S. consumers $100 billion.
9: Mm-hmm.
6: The numbers don't mix up today.
9: No, even I don't know if you saw there was a commission report from Hegseth's office that got leaked, or whatever.
6: Right.
9: But that 40 plus generals were basically started asking questions too of what we're doing, what's this mission, and questioning Hegseth on this. And when 40 generals start asking those same questions, the American people should start asking those same questions of what is the long-term cost of this? What is this cost now? What is the mission? What are we actually doing? I do disagree with David on one point. I think in the very beginning, people were okay with paying higher gas prices for the same product because they thought, the give
6: if
9: for
6: it was
9: there,
6: temporary, the argument maybe yes, no,
9: but because
6: not now.
9: The payoff there was Iran's not going to have nukes. I think that's done and gone. But
6: you know what? Something you said, David. One of the things that we haven't had a conversation about is the intelligence, because I was never a big Tulsi Gabbard fan, but I will use Tulsi Gabbard in this way. I remember when was it March or April? She went before she left.
9: Mm-hmm.
6: Before she left. I wonder if she was pushed out. But anyway, Tulsi had even said that the intel community contradicted the White House and by saying that, no, they were not a nuclear threat. We play the clips. She says there was nothing there that shows that there was a nuke right around the corner. That has really been ignored by the media. Because remember when this was about the weapons of mass destruction and did we know? And then Saddam was playing a bluff game, which I think Iran could be doing as well, a bluff game. They think they're telling everybody they have these nukes, but they probably don't. Has anybody ever asked that question? So that way none of their enemies will take advantage of them. That's how Saddam Hussein did it back in the day. But nobody's ever covered about, did we actually, I think the New York Times came out with a pretty decent story on this one. But David, we've never had that conversation. What was the intel going into the war?
8: Yeah, and we will never know, will we? And we've heard kind of rumblings of this. But here's something. I saw this report yesterday, is that it appears as if Russia is actually helping Iran target U.S.
6: Of course.
9: Absolutely.
8: Right? And, using satellite technology, and it's oh my goodness, how did we not know this was going to happen? And listen, maybe we did, and we just weren't told the truth. And again, it's very frustrating when we get involved in a military action that isn't quick. And talk about the Pentagon and the $38 billion they say they spent. I don't believe any of this because the Pentagon has undergone audits that they
6: can't
8: pass.
6: That's a great point. Great point.
8: So we will never know how much is spent.
6: Yeah, great point on that one. One of the other stories I wanted to talk about is we all know that the AI data centers is a big issue. And there is some reports by pros and the cons that, you know, there's some we've heard, as you'll hear the clip from the Fox Business Network, Cheryl Cassone. I played a couple times. I wanted to get a little bit more input from both of you on it today. Cassone says there are states that are offering or that were offering tax advantages that are now taking them back, probably because they see the handwriting on the wall that most voters don't want it, they don't like it. But there's another report out there that Florida may be looking at this and other states, that if you bring AI into communities, that it isn't just going to pay for your property taxes. There's actually can be a dividend where families or homeowners could be getting cash payments, real payments, not like the Scott Bessent Trump $5,000 dividend ain't coming from anywhere. Here's the clip right here.
10: A new think tank proposal says that homeowners should receive data center dividends for facilities in their area, giving them some of the property tax revenue generated, up to $9,000 per household in some cases. At least 10 states, which gave data centers billions of dollars in tax breaks, are now backtracking on those deals over community outrage. Now, tech executives say that this is going to push the facilities to tax-friendly states.
6: Yeah, you know, I got a few minutes on this one here, Caitlin. Mm-hmm. If you had a lot of reservations, but AI data centers, but in today's economy, everybody needs money. Guess what? I think I may go along with this.
9: Economy, I think the $5,000 checks and
6: $9,000 and a rebate check coming from an AI data center.
9: And, you know, I think all of that, what's happening is showing that people need a break and they're like, well, listen.
6: You think they go along with that?
9: Yes. It's not even a question. They will go along with it.
6: Here's the question that I have to ask, David, is, who's doling out the, let's say hypothetically this goes through, who's going to dole out the checks? Is it going to be your local council, your local county commission?
9: I wouldn't trust that.
6: Or is it actually going to come in from the AI data center company themselves?
8: Great question. I mean, wouldn't it be fascinating to get a check from Facebook? You know, a $9,000 check from Facebook or whomever at this point. And listen, AI is part of our future. Mm-hmm. We can't just say we're not going to do this. This is going to happen whether people like it or
6: not. I'm with you on that. But let's be honest. Everybody's hyping up all these checks. I would be surprised if people get red flag and go, well, hey, Trump hasn't given me my check. Why would I trust the AI data center? Do you think that some communities would actually get direct checks from an AI data center? And if you did, what would it be, like 2 to 4 years, 2 to 5 years, 1 to 3 years? See, that's another area no one's talked about.
8: Well, absolutely. I think that could happen where you're getting a check from the company, from the data center.
9: Yeah, I agree.
8: And that's great, isn't it? Because, again, it's not a $5,000 check. And listen, I have to go back to something that Caitlin said. I agree with so much, is that people getting these $5,000 checks, they don't understand the financial and fiscal repercussions of this and what it's going to cause. They look at this and they go, yay, $5,000, but they don't understand what's going to happen after that.
6: Well, I know
8: just
6: that.
8: Had to go back to that, Caitlin, because that was a brilliant
6: point. Okay, thanks for going back, because I need to go back to the AI data center comment that I had for you. So that's what I'm saying. I think that if people, I think depends on the amount of money. If you sat back and said, hey, we're going to cut you a check for 15 or 2,000, but if you did it like over like every year, or is it going to be done like, we're going to cut you back a rebate check for $5,000, but we're going to do it over like 5 to 6 years. I don't know if that's going to sell.
9: I don't know. I think in this economy where you have families that are literally making decisions at the checkout line and at the grocery pumps or the gas station pumps.
6: Right.
9: Yeah, I think $1,000 a year makes a difference for them.
6: What's more realistic, getting a check from AI or from the Trump White House?
8: Look at Alaska, dividend.
9: Yeah.
8: It could be the same thing, right?
9: Yeah.
8: We could have the data center dividend, just like Alaska has the oil dividend. Absolutely possible.
6: Right, and by the way, companies pay dividends when their profit is up, and the government's not making a profit. So the government should be in the business of making a profit. Yeah, you like that one. All right, we'll talk more about this on the other side as we continue to move along. I got Caitlin Colgate and David Williams from the Taxpayers Protect Alliance. Got a lot of other issues we're going to get to today. Day. Right here, this is the Ed Dean Radio Show.
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8: Well, he's been on with us this week, and I can't get enough. I keep telling, when you come on, it's like I could do 30, 40 minutes. I'm like, well, he can come on tomorrow. He can come on the next day. And I know you've been on with us this week. Shane Springs, president of the Royal Palm Realtors Association, of course, their tremendous partnership with Everglades, Everglades Restoration, water quality and quantity. Hey, I've got a couple of the issues, but real quick, yesterday's show, Shane, we left off talking about AI data centers, and you said something. It isn't, you're not so much worried about the quality, but the quantity. And we talked about and how, and we don't know yet. We're just asking. It's just a good conversation. I talked with Eric Eichenberg a couple weeks ago, came into the studios, and the CEO of the Everglades Foundation, like, hey, because I get emails from listeners. That's why I was asking a question of you yesterday. And I know I get more Facebook messages. And hey, when you guys have the Everglades, ask them about what do they know about AI? We hear this, we don't hear this. And I think you're right. The jury is a little bit out. Maybe we don't know, like, for example, if AI data centers are moved into areas near the Everglades, I think there's a pause that maybe we want to do some more findings and research about what does it do? Will it take out water out of the area? Will it refurbish it? Will it get put back in? And I think that's all a viable discussion. But what you said, you guys are open for the discussion, but it's still too early to know what it may do or what it may not do, correct?
9: Yes, 100%. We have to have more research, as we all know, with anything. You can't jump to kind of make a decision on something if you really don't know. Right. And once we know, this is still a new technology. And as with any new technology, there's going to be, bumps and bruises. But, you learn and you grow, and you decide if it

0: partnership with the Trump White House and the DeSantis. And I use that term fiscally conservative or fiscally efficient because, as you pointed out a couple of days ago, it is amazing. We would have never talked about this years ago with infrastructure projects. Usually it's, well, it's going to be accomplished in 5 years. And then Shane, you know, we've talked about this over the last couple of years. Oh, it's going to be another 3 years. Oh, it's going to be another three. No, what we're seeing is that it's being fiscally efficient by getting ahead of the projects where the projects are being projected to get done years ahead of schedule. And I like that. This kind of segues into a next conversation. You're with the Realtor Group, and I've known you, and I know where you stand on a lot of positions. You and I were pretty much brothers in this issue. I am not a fan of tax increases, but if a local city's going to do it, that's fine. Knock yourself out. You do what you want. I like local voter tax approval. I think if voters want to do it, hey, that's, you know, that's the right way to do it. I am seeing whether it's Brevard County or other communities, they are looking to adopt or continue a tax increase for water quality projects, for water projects. And kind of, I'm just kind of curious, one, do you guys have those coming up on the ballot, or is this coming back up on an agenda item for local cities or counties in your area? And the reason why I'm asking this is, are we starting to see more where, let's say like 5, 8, 9 years ago, many municipalities would not do it because you know how people, you know, elected officials are with taxes. They don't see enough efficiency. But what I'm starting to see, and this isn't a pro or against, I'm just telling you, what I'm starting to see is there are those that have taxation, like continue a property tax increase or a sales tax or a half cent penny sales tax for a continuation of a water project for like the Indian River Lagoon or other projects because they feel that the money's been properly spent. Are you starting to see, I was asking, again, not having you take a position for or against, are we starting to see local communities advocating more of these projects because of the way government has been running, maybe at least a little bit, or should I say groups like yours that's been shining the spotlight, hey, we're in favor of this, or we want to make sure that the money's being properly spent. Are we seeing more of that take place?
1: So here we have our conservation money, which is built in. It's a line item in our taxes. You know, it's a certain percentage of your taxes goes to our Conservation 2020 program, which we're at 33,000 acres, I think, in our county that we have purchased. Because I have sat on this committee now for I don't even know how long. You know, we've purchased land to conserve for water quality projects, for conservation, for whatever it may be. So, yes, we've seen people do it. We have not done that here where we're putting money away for, like weirs or dams or dikes or anything like that. But, like, the city of Fort Myers just got a nice chunk of money from their CDBG money from the federal government, but also from the state of Florida this year to rebuild their water plant and do things there and bring in, fix some water quality issues. So I think, you know, if you're looking at where we are with taxes, I'm the first one to say I don't want to see any new taxes, but I'm also realistic to know we can't keep cutting taxes because nothing is free. Cost of goods, the cost of labor, the cost of everything, inflation have all gone up. So at the end of the day, we all, no matter where we are as a consumer, as a politician, as a realtor, as a business person, whatever you are, have to realize that we can't keep giving money back. There's a point in time where we're going to have to stay at a certain level to be able to fund all the projects that are out there until, God willing, we all do everything for free in this world, which would be a nice thing, but it's not going to happen. So, you know, at the end of the day, we have to look at where the best bang for our buck is. And as, you know, not knocking government, but a lot of people don't like giving the government any money because things do not. Our county, our city's been very good about it. Yes, have they had to pick what is and what isn't all day long because there's a lot of times they don't have the extra money to be able to spend $3 million on something instead of doing $2 million or $1 million. You know, so I think you're going to see that balance. And, you know, we're not going to get into this whole property tax thing because
0: I know.
1: My 2 cents on it. Yeah.
0: Yeah. No, I was asking. Yeah. So in your area, and so it's already built into the tax base, correct?
1: Yes.
0: So does it come back up for like a renewal through the commission or is it voter approved when you explain it to people?
1: So we We did it, don't quote me on time, a couple years ago where we reauthorized the 2020 okay. line item on their
0: property. So what I'm getting at is, are we seeing people, because the reason I'm saying this as a compliment, groups like yours, Everglades Foundation, which, you know, when you're telling people, which is a major compliment, Shane, you're telling people, guys, we don't need an extra 5 years. We're actually ahead of schedule by 5 years to get a project done. I think people sit back and go, again, whether you support it or not, I'm saying politically, I'm against a tax or I'm for. What I'm saying is that if people are like, you know, I don't want my tax dollars going for this. But when it comes to a water project, from what we've seen, it is ahead of schedule. Guess what? I don't mind renewing it because we've seen better efficiency. That's what I'm getting. That's what I'm asking. Do you see people starting to notice that or having a much better attitude? That's what I was asking.
1: Well, they are, because I can tell you, you know, as we know, there's the turkey projects that, you know, the budget just passed
0: right.
1: and it came out, and Florida Tax Watch put out their list of turkey projects, which we had some here. But, you know, when you look at what got approved, it was all necessary things that were, you know, they weren't really fluff projects. They were things that really were needed.
0: Right.
1: And I think, you know, between our state government, our local government, and they're really trying to be fiscally sound where the money's going. So I think that is a positive thing. So I think if they
0: good
1: are going to start doing it more, I think you're going to see it. Again, Indian River Lagoon is a very good example of that money has gone to help that lagoon. And it was one of the most impaired bodies of water in the state forever. And it's gotten better and better year over year. So I think that is a shining example. Everglades Restoration, to show that this tax money we've spent has gone to helping our water quality. You know, we, knock on wood, haven't had crazy red tides the past couple of years.
0: Right.
1: Granted, we've been in a drought. We haven't had a lot of runoff, but, you know, it has helped. And so when we start looking at it, so yeah, I think if they're responsibly right. spent right and are looking and everything, it is a very big, huge benefit for the state.
0: I got a minute here, but I mean, it's like, when Everglades has a project, you never hear, oh, well, we got an extra, no. They have what they have, they get the funding, and when you're telling taxpayers, with your dollars, we are ahead of schedule, that is like an infrastructure that they love because it'll save them tax dollars. That's why I was asking, and I think some people, you know, are a little maybe skeptical, but on some of the water projects, to your point, that, hey, whether you agree with it philosophically, at least this project, like education, we want to spend a little bit more money, so I get that. So, hey, Shane Springs, my man, what a fast week to have you on. The president of the Royal Palm Realtors Association, your tremendous partnership with the Everglades Foundation. Shane, I enjoy having you come on, man. Thanks for coming on this week. I appreciate it.
1: Oh, thanks for having me. I appreciate it as well.
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6: News this hour from Town Hall. I'm Keith Peters in Washington. President Trump is suggesting the European Union's overture to Canada could be a hostile act.
7: If it's a bad intent, we'll put very heavy tariffs on them.
8: President Trump Wednesday reacting to this overture from European Commission President Ursula von der Leyen to Canadian Prime Minister Mark Carney.
9: We must urgently reimagine our partnerships. So I would like to work with you on opening the door for Canada to being the first associate member of the European Union.
7: If they do that, if I think it's at all a hostile act, I will put very serious tariffs on them. Europe.
8: Trump was traveling to North Carolina to make a campaign appearance where he blasted U.S. allies.
10: Why should we carry so many countries in Europe? We're carrying the European nations.
8: I'm Ben Thomas.
6: At a news conference Wednesday, Federal Reserve Board Chairman Kevin Warsh said the labor market remains resilient despite stubbornly high inflation.
11: One basic sign of strength is the state of America's labor markets. The jobless rate remains low at around 4.1%, and both job openings and weekly hours have been increasing. Unemployment claims on a four-week moving average are running at levels consistent with full employment.
6: An F-16 fighter jet from Texas crashed in rural northern Michigan during training. A recent social media post from the 149th Fighter Wing says the plane was heading to Michigan to take part in Operation Northern Cactus. The pilot ejected and is now being treated at a nearby hospital. Witnesses reported hearing a loud crash, and images posted to social media showed a dark plume of smoke in the air. On Wall Street, the Dow up by 316 points. The Nasdaq rose 439. More at townhall.com.
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13: The NASCAR Cup Series will be racing under the lights at Bristol Saturday, the Bass Pro Shops night race. They'll go 500 laps around the Highbank Half Mile track. It's the third race of the playoffs. The race will feature a tribute to the late Kyle Busch on lap 18. NFL, the Jaguars will be in Denver on Sunday to take on the Broncos in week number two. The Jags coming off a win against Cleveland, where Trevor Lawrence threw four touchdowns, while the Broncos are coming off a Monday night loss to the Kansas City Chiefs. Tampa Bay facing Cleveland Sunday at Raymond James Stadium. Bucks looking to bounce back after a road loss to Cincinnati, where they committed four turnovers. College football, Florida State on the road in Tuscaloosa Saturday, meeting number 10 Alabama. The Noles are 1-1. Florida at 2-0 will open up their SEC schedule on Saturday against the Auburn Tigers. 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I'm Tony DeZiri, Real Talk 93.3.
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0: We are into hour number two. We were having a chuckle about this. Caitlin, everybody, like, during the day, like, you know, everybody will send funny memes at the radio stations, and, you know, we'll send joke back and forth and stuff like that. And so Caitlin's texting me yesterday going, like, what is this, a badge of honor? I just got called a rhino. I'm like, okay, whatever. I get called it. It's kind of funny. The moderates call me a rhino. Mm-hmm. That's what's funny. It really, yeah. The Kool-Aid drinkers call me a rhino, and I'm the most conservative guy anybody knows. But anyway, because you were doing, hold on, let me back up. Caitlin Colgate content, social media content creator. So you were doing one of your columns, yeah. And then you did one of your videos and one of your posts up on Meta, mm-hmm. And you were talking about, by the way, let me go back. You did, take a position? Would you just post a video of it,
23: no,
0: or what?
23: Amendment 3. All I said was Amendment 3 is great until sales tax is at 15%, which was, am I exaggerating sales tax getting to 15%? Yeah, I don't think it would actually happen.
0: No,
23: is that Amendment 3 is great until you have all these other fees that
0: sales
23: they tax
0: tax
23: on.
0: Everything else is going to go up.
23: Yeah, so obviously that kicked off, you know, all these conversations of, well, I need the relief. And I don't disagree with the relief. I don't disagree
0: right.
23: with property
0: tax relief. Yeah,
23: I disagree with how it's being done. Not what is being done, but how it is being done. I just don't think it necessarily gets to the point. So in all, I was called a rhino because I am not necessarily for this plan. I am for all the minimum low taxes that we can pay
0: right.
23: over across the board.
0: These are people
23: nationally.
0: That don't know the math. Trust me.
23: But
0: even the realtors
23: there are
0: I get
23: real
0: in debates
23: scenarios
0: with.
23: Scenarios where people could have an increase of cost of living on this, depending right. on what the local governments do. And now we're just going to say, oh yeah, we're going to trust the local governments to do the right thing. We can't do that now. So yeah, I was called a rhino because I want to know what this looks like long term, and no one can provide those answers.
0: No, I can provide the answers. Trust me. All right, I can provide the short term, but yeah, it's a debate where I love it where it's going. We're talking about mm-hmm. property tax cuts, but I remind everybody this should not be in the state constitution. This, by the way, Tallahassee yeah. does not raise your property taxes. Mm-hmm. Now the school portion with the funding, that's a different story. By the way, it's not truly rule. Not truly, really, I sound redundant. It's not truly tax reform because the state, the school sales tax is still there on the property side. This is done at the local level. Mm-hmm. So ask them, well, what have you done to move the ball forward locally?
23: Yeah.
0: And crickets. Number two, you're not a rhino because you bring this up. Republicans, myself, I love the fair tax. I'll take the flat tax any day of the week. But the idea is, if you're going to raise my sales tax, then lower my property tax. Mm-hmm. Well, then this, I don't know why Republicans are getting such worked up. Well, you've always advocated. If we eliminate property taxes and the income tax, how do we suffice? You have a higher sales tax. Mm-hmm. That's always been a free market conservative idea. Why would some people be opposed to this?
23: I don't know. What upsets me in what upsets me about this whole situation is people aren't thinking long term. I know people want to see relief. I get it.
0: What is long term?
23: What do you mean long term? Okay.
0: 5 years is long term in some people's lives. Well,
23: 6 months is long term in some people's lives. You know what I mean? This week's been a long week for me. But, okay, so think about it. Like, there are many scenarios where people could just end up having a higher cost of living, and we don't know that. So, we're trusting the local governments to do the right thing with their spending.
0: Yeah. I can talk about this.
23: There's no plan.
0: For all of you out there, this is just my years as an economics reporter for local governments. The argument about, oh my gosh, the sky is going to fall. I think once it gets phased in, that it could possibly, you would hope, but it could possibly put some restrictions on local government and how they're going to spend the money. The problem is they're going to find a way, folks, to raise your dollars. Forget about the sales tax. They're going to do it through an MSTU tax. More people are not homesteaded in Florida. Their taxes are going to go up. For those of you that are on fixed income, and everybody acts like, well, if you got four or five homes to rent or two homes, you must be Caitlin Colgate. You must be amazing 6 feet. No. I knew people on fixed incomes that took the retirement to take a chance, and now they are renting out their homes. Guess what happens?
23: They're going to pay more money.
0: They're going to pay more. If you're a business owner, forget about the assessed value. You're going to get maxed out. Nobody ever hits the assessed value, by the way. Your property taxes are going to go through the roof. They're going to fee you to death. Now, this is where on the other side, I don't like the scare tactics put out by, and by the way, it's not all Democrats. It's a lot of Republicans
23: that
0: are against
23: this.
0: And when they sit back and go, well, the arts theater, the arts theater can't make it on its own, then I veto that out of my budget in a heartbeat. Mm-hmm. Not because I'm against the arts. But anyway, who's going to take over the playgrounds? Or what about local? By the way, you want to see parents get really ticked off when cities have their own sporting leagues, not amongst the schools, but cities have their own sporting leagues. And let's say, hypothetically, it costs you $100 per child. That will go to $150 to $200. Mm-hmm. That's going to peeve off parents right there as well. Your garbage rates are going to go up. Your water rates are going to go up.
23: They're going to find the money.
0: They're going to raise the dollars.
23: If you think that these crazy mayors that have these inflated salaries are going to take a pay cut, you're wrong. You're wrong, because they're not going to do that.
0: All right.
23: So,
0: but the point of all of this is we need to talk about spending. Mm-hmm. And to all of you out there in fire and police, and you all know I love you guys, I'm sorry. I want to talk about why are we still in the red when it comes to your all's pensions out there? Are we not fully funding all of this? Mm-hmm. Are we not properly raising the taxes on this? That's what they'll always be an advocate. They advocate higher taxes. That's what I want to know. What is the main? Everybody's got to look at certain things. If you don't think a sheriff's department probably blows a little bit of money, they probably can in some areas. Like the military. Nobody's immune in Ed Dean's DOGE list.
23: My point is that this bill does not address many, many questions, and it actually increases the scenarios of what we don't have answers to. This has not been flushed out completely.
0: That's the problem with most amendments, that once the amendment passes,
23: and what are we going to do?
0: The state still has to fine-tune certain things. And I'm going to tell you this right now. That's what I'm saying. I don't buy into the whole argument. I was going to cut all these services and things like that. If you live in Miami-Dade or Broward, that's getting $9 to $12 billion a year, I don't want to hear about your cutting government services. And in fact, many of the services and many of the regulations and environmental code and overtime and government workers, most of that probably not a lot of it could be reduced.
23: I understand, but do you trust those governments to actually do that?
0: Well, that's the problem. Everybody's complaining about, Caitlin, you're a rhino. I guarantee you not one of these people go to a city council meeting and start itching and complaining about their property taxes going up. Yep. You know what I'm saying?
23: Well,
0: If the theater was to raise the rates, everybody would show up.
23: The irony is that everyone believes the governments, every city and every county is just going to do the right thing, and they're not. It doesn't matter.
0: You know,
23: they're not going to.
0: I was saying this in the first hour. You know, I think Fox News is the gold standard. Mm-hmm. I didn't say the opinion shows. Mm. You know, I'm no offense. I'm not up late watching Hannity and Lori. I mean, I'll play some of their clips.
23: You love a good late night Greg Gutfeld.
0: I like Gutfeld. Yeah, you know, because some of the babes he's got on the show.
23: Chocolate
0: but anyway,
23: cake and him. I'm like, let's go.
0: I like Greg, but the whole thing is that the next time. And they're not wrong on this when Fox reports, but every time Fox News, it's always DSA and the Democrats, Democrats and DSA, the Democrats, Socialists of America overtaking the Hey, I'm not denying that. Mm-hmm. But have you guys noticed that there's a group of people that have overtaken the Republican Party
23: of this big spending
0: that have gone away from the conservative views on spending, not giving out deficit money to people in order to buy your vote in the election? That's pretty much what it is. Yeah. And enough with the crap. Well, the Democrats do it. Does it make it right?
23: It doesn't make it right.
0: Yeah.
23: No.
0: So anyway, if Fox News, and I think if the elections don't go the Republicans' way, I think you're going to see more of a little bit of a turn for Fox in the right way to start calling both sides. We have a populist attitude in the Republican Party that is not conservative. Mm-hmm. Folks, tell me, let me just say this. Joe Biden, to me, is the worst president. Let me ask you a question. How many companies did the Biden administration buy stock and shares in? Mm-hmm. Oh, zero. Oh, they wanted to. They wanted to. How many has the White House done? 30. 30. Mm-hmm. That is, wait, we use a term called, it's an S word, socialism. I mean, if you really want to call it that way.
23: Yeah.
0: The Biden administration, did they, don't get me wrong, I think if they would have, they would have done this. The Biden administration didn't pass housing bills written by Elizabeth Warren, to tell you who can buy a home and who can't buy a home. How about, did you know that the Biden administration, again, to me, the worst administration out there.
23: Really?
0: The Biden administration, as bad as they were, never voted for a debt ceiling increase of $5 trillion, which is what happened on the One Big Beautiful Bill that happened. Okay. Do you want me to keep going here, folks? Okay. I mean, we are doing the work for the Democrats.
23: And I think we've talked about this before. I think it goes back to people having a lack of involvement at their local level, because when you see it at the national level, you really can't understand this macro government and how it should work. But when you start at the local level, you can see like, well, that doesn't make sense. And when someone says, oh, yeah, well, that's happening at the national level, then people get educated and they get fired up. But because we just have had this massive lack of people just being involved. And we do have a lot of Trump fanfare that's happening. And I've voted for Trump three times. I've literally worked for the president. I'm a big fan. But at the same time, I can criticize him because I do think as a conservative, someone who loves this Constitution in this country, he's hurting it, and people are not involved.
0: Let me ask a question. If a pastor in a church mm-hmm. was going off topic of what the church, your local church, believes or taught, or the Bible, well, and he's a man of, but even a man of God, you call out when he's wrong.
23: By the way, I've seen
0: pastors replaced because of their lifestyles mm-hmm. and things like that. Is that wrong? No, it's not wrong.
23: There's actually a church in Virginia.
0: You believe to be called out.
23: I was attending. And
0: I'm going out with this rabbit hole.
23: No, I'm just saying there was a multiple times I was like, that's like,
0: I know,
23: literally contradicting the Bible, and you have to call it out or you leave.
0: Yeah,
23: because I don't want to be a part of that.
0: And the same thing
23: with politics.
0: Everybody goes, well, Ed, you know, I see this on Facebook. Hey, Ed, you know, you're shooting inside the tent, but don't give me something to shoot at then. Or Ed, you know, you just make the Democrats more emboldened. No, the policies that are being created make the Democrats more. The Democrats are trying to act like fiscal conservatives. They're hypocrites. We know the shill, okay? But you're putting them in the place. Like, here's a clip here. I mean, let me give you two examples as I go down this path. Here was Taylor Riggs from the Fox Business Network.
1: Poll revealing that Americans trust Democrats more than Republicans on key issues like the economy, foreign wars, and health care.
0: All right. Hey, Fox News, Peter Ducey.
2: The Fox News poll finds Republicans leading Democrats on the issue of immigration, but Democrats leading on foreign policy, corruption, data centers, and inflation.
0: Really? The Democrats should not be on any areas. By the way, I do buy those numbers because Republicans are up on immigration. It's not because the Democrats have done anything. They don't have to. We're messing things up.
23: But the Democrats don't even have a plan. I think these numbers are the way they are because people just want something other than what's happening now.
0: But here's
23: and
0: the thing.
23: They could do it.
0: We can give a reason why the numbers are. The bottom line is that if that's the numbers.
23: I know.
0: We can spin it as much as we want. It doesn't change the fact.
23: Better messaging is not going to fix the economy, but it would. I think if the president...
0: If we didn't have the war in Iran, I think it might be different.
23: It might be a little different, but I think if the president could just say, hey, we know you guys are feeling it, except he just keeps saying it's a great economy.
0: They have gone down the path. I was going to go on some other issues, which we'll get into. You know, it's okay. I started it. So we have gone down the path of what Biden has done. Biden wanted to have the Federal Trade Commission look at companies for Amazon and Walmart because prices were too high. He's told Walmart to eat the tariff cost. Mm-hmm. He's told Walmart to rein in some of their. He's doing what Biden did back in 2022. The oil and gasoline companies, lower your cost. We think there's price gouging going on. Number one, there's no proof to any of that. Oh, let me investigate all these beef companies. No, there's a reason why beef prices have been up. It's because we had tariffs and we've had a shortage on beef.
23: Yeah,
0: that's just the way it is. The president has got to stop. And people are like, really? Like, the war's ending. It's not ending. Mm-hmm. Or the economy's the greatest. This is why Biden had no credibility. This is why Democrats, among other areas, why they lost in 2024. Mm-hmm. You kept putting out this BS. And people are like, I mean, even when inflation numbers were coming down.
23: Yeah,
0: people okay. Were saying, yeah. You know, and then by the way, another one, when the White House doesn't get the numbers they want, they blame their own government, like the BLS and the inflation numbers and everything else. And then the numbers, when they come out from the same group, they gave bad numbers the month before, they gave better numbers the next month. Oh, it's because of all our policies. Mm-hmm. And by the way, stop talking about the stock market. But by the way, you know, we had record highs under Biden with the stock market. Didn't translate in the Main Street now, did it? No. Stop. You got to talk about things that are happening right now. By the way, we don't talk. We got, by the way, Trump, bigger deficit spender than Biden. Okay. I just, it's got to be called out, folks. Yeah. Because if we don't call it out, then we lose credibility.
23: We do.
0: All right.
23: Yeah.
0: So.
23: Here we
0: all right,
23: are.
0: Coming up in a few moments. We'll talk about that. What are the issues I got in the interest rate? By the way, I do side with Trump. We didn't need to be raising interest rates. In fact, I would have lowered them as well. But
23: see, we do agree with Trump sometimes.
0: I know. We'll talk about that and just the whole 5K thing, everything else. We'll talk about some of the property insurance. Are the numbers actually going down, as some proclaim it to be? We got a lot of stuff we're going to continue to talk about today. All of this as we continue to move along right here on the Ed Gein Radio Show.
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6: From the capital to the Keys, he's Florida's number one radio host. 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
0: All right, the Ed Dean Radio Show. Caitlin Colgate hanging out with us. This week, kind of an interesting conversation. We haven't had this conversation probably about a year to 2 years. Remember in July of 2024, there was an assassination attempt on President Trump's life done by Thomas Crooks. Creepy kid. Look at him, he's just creepy looking. Probably hangs out at, what's that game? What's the name of that store?
23: GameStop.
0: I like GameStop, yeah. Probably hangs out there, comic cards, probably goes to anime.
23: Ed says he likes to hang out there.
0: So, no, it's just in the mall. I see it all. So anyway, yeah, I mean, I'm being stereotyped. Probably goes to Comic-Con all the time. So by the way, Comic-Con's pretty cool to go to, I must admit. But so anyway, so he was the lone assassin, everybody, Area 51 conspiracies. And there are some things that have not been asked. Or should I say, answered. That have been asked, but have been answered. Maybe some things haven't been asked, but yes, you're right, answered. Here was the latest. This was from Fox News' Aisha Hazmi, where even the FBI director, Kash Patel, says, we've checked upon everything, and we don't see a conspiracy of more than just one person.
8: President on Truth Social claiming new evidence shows the Butler, Pennsylvania assassination attempt was a, quote, Democrat plot to get me out of the election that failed. But FBI Director Cash...
0: Hold on, can I stop right there? That is such a stupid tweet from the president, with all due respect. Did you hear that? He says it was a Democrat plot. Well, who was involved in it? Give me some names.
8: Social claiming new evidence shows the Butler, Pennsylvania assassination attempt was a, quote, Democrat plot to get me out of the election that failed. But FBI Director Kash Patel testified that the shooter, Thomas Crooks, wasn't speaking to anyone but his parents. And AG Todd Blanche didn't provide any evidence to back up the president's accusation.
0: So the president claims it was a plot. The FBI director, who has more information than the president and the attorney general, say no, there was no plot. But there's one more clip here that caught my attention, and the whole Thomas Crooks thing that happened up in Pennsylvania. This was Fox News' David Spunt. This is what he said this past week on where the FBI director says, we've taken a look at all the devices. There's still some questions that haven't been answered, but he acted alone.
10: But there's one investigation that still remains a mystery. Patel was pressed about the probe into Thomas Crooks, the man who shot and almost killed then-President Trump at a campaign rally in 2024.
11: I think we looked at some 27 devices, exfiltrated all the data off of them, looked for connections to individuals in America and overseas, and we found no evidence that that individual was literally even speaking to any other human being other than his parents who he resided with.
10: Members of law enforcement in the prior and current administration tell Fox News the official motive remains unknown.
0: By the way, he also had the DNC conventions scoped out as well. So, I mean, he was going to probably do something there. I got about a minute here. This is, I think they also said that they found like 27 devices, and was there a couple cell phones or burner phones? I don't recall. You would think this would be on a much bigger arena to go after, but then again, I've covered these things before. It's usually one person who's crazy or creepy.
23: I am leaning more towards the rhetoric during this time period was so bad. Like, people were just
0: on the messaging board.
23: Yes, that's what I'm saying.
0: Right.
23: Is like the violence that people had towards President Trump. Even today, people want to hurt him,
0: right?
23: And it was just this culture of like, it's okay if we try to assassinate a political leader.
0: That was bad.
23: And so, yeah, I do think there's a real possibility that culture led him to... he was led to do this just by his own indoctrination. There is a real possibility, though, that, you know, he there was a group, but...
0: Nothing right
23: it's
0: now,
23: like,
0: right?
23: Do we trust the government on this?
0: I don't know. It's a good conversation. That's why we're having it. All right, we'll have more about this right here on the Ed Dean Radio Show.
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0: With SRN News, I'm Keith Peters in Washington. An F-16 fighter jet from Texas crashed in rural northern Michigan during training. A recent social media post from the 149th Fighter Wing says the plane was heading to Michigan to take part in Operation Northern Cactus. The pilot ejected and is now being treated at a nearby hospital. Witnesses reported hearing a loud crash, and images posted to social media showed a dark plume of smoke in the air. A federal immigration officer charged with shooting a Venezuelan man last winter and lying about the circumstances to investigators has appeared before a Minnesota judge. State authorities arrested Immigration and Customs Enforcement Officer Christian Castro on Wednesday in Minneapolis on a warrant, charging him with aggravated assault and falsely reporting a crime. This is
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2: A former Salvation Army major from Ohio is facing more than 40 felony sex charges after being arrested in Tallahassee. 64-year-old James Allen Gingrich was arrested September 9th after U.S. Marshals spotted his vehicle. According to the Clark County Prosecutor's Office in Ohio, a grand jury indicted Gingrich on 44 felony counts in August, including 41 counts of rape and 3 counts of attempted rape. Prosecutors allege Gingrich sexually assaulted several minors between 1996 and 2009 while working for the Salvation Army in Springfield, Ohio, where he also taught Taekwondo. Investigators say he used his position to gain access to the minors. The investigation began after Gingrich was convicted of gross sexual assault in Maine. Springfield investigators then identified additional alleged victims in Ohio. Gingrich moved to Tallahassee in 2020 and was no longer working for the Salvation Army when he was arrested. He's being held in Leon County Jail and is expected to be extradited to Ohio to face the charges. This is Rachel Linnea with Real Talk 93.3 Local News Update. 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
3: This is meteorologist Paul Trombley with your Real Talk 93.3 weather update. Lows level off around 69 tonight under clear skies, east winds 5 to 10 miles per hour. Daytime highs approaching 93 tomorrow, 72 tomorrow night. Mid-90s Saturday with a chance of thunderstorms. Cooler Sunday with highs in the low 90s, storms continue. 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
9: Ed Dean Radio Show, Caitlin Colgate, Skylar Zander is the Senior Advisor for Americans Prosperity Action, and then out of here in Florida, and then, of course, State Director of Americans for Prosperity here in Florida. So I don't want to hear the next person complain about, we got no more spending and the property. I mean, because I cover the property tax on both sides. Everybody knows that. I see the pros and I see the cons as well. But to be fair, which I always am, and I'm always consistent here, Skylar, I don't want to hear one more elected official or one more citizen itch and complain about, I don't have enough money when you, like, for example, the Tampa Bay Rays. What did they spend, $1 billion on that stadium? Or the Jacksonville Jags, $500 million there? Or soccer stadiums in South Florida out there? I don't hear anybody complain about not having enough tax dollars.
10: Oh, it's ridiculous. I mean, the amount of money that local governments are willing to spend and then turn around to Tallahassee and cry poor,
9: right,
10: or to look at their citizens in the eye and say, we need to raise taxes or even keep property taxes level, which right now is increasing your taxes given the property value increase, is ridiculous. And they're not being honest with voters. And that's why voters are fed up and want things like Amendment 3 to pass, even though, for the record, I don't think it passes at the end of the day.
9: I think you're right. Here's an interesting, follow me for a second, Caitlin. Mm-hmm. Is we talk about this every year. We talk about spending and the amount of spending that Republicans, because my party runs Tallahassee, on how much pork barrel spending, we call them turkey projects, of how much they put in the budgets, and then yet they all itch and complain about local government spending. So my party's known to be hypocrites on that. But I have an interesting conspiracy. I think some of these would not have a problem, or it could be, now follow me now, if the property tax were to pass, so the state rep can sit back and says, hey, vote for me, look what I brought back to the area. What do you think about it?
11: Yeah, but I don't know. I look at it. I mean,
9: tell me from the rhino position. How does it look
11: exactly,
9: like?
11: Because you're a rhino here. I'm here for big government spending. No, I think there are many cities and counties that have an overspending problem.
9: Right.
11: But I think there are some that don't have a spending problem. So what do we do for those?
9: How many,
11: I mean,
9: we've talked about this, like, there's, and I get it, you can't put everything on the measure, the language on a ballot because it gets too confusing, too long. And I was telling this to everybody, Skylar, it's kind of like an amendment. First of all, I don't think this should be, you've got to, unfortunately, put in an amendment because we put everything else in a constitution, but you have to redo it via the constitution when it comes to the taxes. But when you look at this, even if it does pass, there's still going to be tinkering around the edges in Tallahassee on what to do with this. And one of the areas that if you have a city, and the governor saw this originally, he had a slush fund that was to sit back and say, if a rural county does not have enough dollars coming through, the state's going to help them, kind of bail them out. That was another fascinating conversation, because who decides how much, if that was to happen here, and don't get me wrong, I think that could still happen, not with the amendment, I'm saying with a law that could pass via the legislature, how does the state decide how much a local city or local county needs or doesn't need, Skylar? Mm-hmm.
10: Well, unfortunately, it'll be a lobbyist bailout. I mean, you'll have every county, every city, everybody going in and hiring whatever lobbyists they absolutely can to go lobby the state legislature for these dollars. And the ones that are going to benefit the most are the individuals who have elected officials who are powerful. You know, look at the Senate president, who's been a great Senate president, Ben Albritton, but he's from Wachula. You know, and not many people know where Wachula is. It's a very rural county.
9: Well, people don't know who Ben Albright is, but go ahead.
10: And, you know, folks like that will benefit from it, but other counties that are rural are not going to benefit as much because he's going to do everything that he can to get money for his own local area. And so that's going to be what happens if an amendment like this passes. There should have been a cleaner, easier way to just cut homestead exemptions across the board instead of creating the system that they did on the ballot.
9: Why do we, hold on a second. Why is it we only want to cut homestead? I mean, no, follow me for a second. I'm not here to give everybody a tax cut. If you don't pay taxes, why am I giving you a tax cut? I mean, just to be fair, I'm just saying. But if you live here in Florida, I know people that own homes, but they also own property homes where they're trying to make amount of living off of. Those are not homesteaded. Why is it they should be taxed? Well, I'm not trying to throw you on. I'm just saying in general. I'm asking you to give me the analysis here, Skylar. Why should they not get a tax break or some sort of break as well? I've never understood that.
10: Well, truthfully, I think that they should, honestly. Like, we should be looking at all homes, not just the individual homesteaded individuals. But the problem is that it's politically popular to focus on the individuals who just own homes here, not including the businesses, et cetera. So it's really about what can pass and what can't pass. And look, you're talking about voters within the state of Florida, and you're talking about everything we do through taxes almost has to be done through a state constitutional amendment, like you've already discussed earlier.
9: Let me play this on set aside independence. Let me play the Dems versus Reps on this one. Give me your take, because I know you're going to hang out with this for a few minutes here and longer. Look at the Democratic side, because the Dems and Reps are starting, government officials are standing all like the same on here. Democrats, of course, are mostly have been using the argument that they'll throw in fire and police, mm-hmm. but it's the art. It's what's going to happen to local playgrounds. I don't know if they're using that as much anymore because the polling numbers show we had a story that came out a few weeks ago at FloridaDaily.com. We looked at even Charlie Crist is going to become the next mayor of St. Pete. He's a Dem. Levine Calla, who's the Democrat down in Miami, and other Democrats, they know the polling shows people want tax reform. Everybody wants it, okay? I'm just saying they may not be in favor of this legislation, but they all want it. And yet Republicans will say, well, we don't want to cut fire and police. So there's kind of an interesting argument. It's going to cut government services. Is that selling among Republican groups?
10: Well, look, when it comes to the sheriffs and public safety budget, it is moving them.
9: Okay.
10: In addition to it, if you look at schools, everybody thinks for some reason that school districts are completely underfunded. Newsflash, they're not.
9: Right.
10: And that's the problem with this legislation is that this constitutional amendment, it actually exempts the school districts. And then people truly need to be honest and think about the sheriff's budgets across the state. Look, I'm all for public safety. We have to support them and give them the tools that they need. At the same time, some of these budgets are growing over 200% to 300% year over year. If you look at someone like Lee County and what they're doing down there, that's a conservative county. It's a conservative county commission, but the budget for the sheriff has absolutely exploded.
9: Every sheriff's budget's exploded.
10: Helicopters.
9: Yeah.
10: All these different tools that law enforcement supposedly needs.
9: Wait, in Brevard County, Sheriff Wayne Ivey, who's a dear friend of mine, but Wayne, they took over animal control. Mm-hmm. Now listen. I love animals. I love animals more than I love people. I love dogs. You know me. They're looking at, but so there's a and their charter review. There's a cap where this is where you got to take the supermajority to raise the taxes. They want to bust that because the sheriff's asking for like an extra $10 million for animal shelters, mm-hmm. and people are going, wait a second. It's like, okay, I love animals, but my taxes are going through the roof. And now you got counties that want to bust their own budget cap or their own tax caps.
11: Mm-hmm. But does this, I guess this is where I land on this amendment is, does this actually address the overspending problem these cities and counties have? It doesn't, because they're going to find the money other places. So, and people aren't really thinking about that. That's my whole frustration with this amendment. I think it causes more problems than it deals with the problem.
9: By the way, it's kind of interesting. If Skyler, in the conservative world, to eliminate income taxes or cut income taxes instead, and then if you could eliminate it, then you go to a like eliminating the property taxes. The argument by conservatives is eliminate the property taxes and raise my sales tax. You mentioned that yesterday.
11: Yeah,
9: Caitlin, you got to call the leftists.
11: People are saying, well, I'll pay higher taxes elsewhere. I'm like, okay, so it's actually not about a cost of living or a price, a tax cut to you. That's not what it actually is. You just don't want to, you want to be able to say, I don't pay property taxes in the state of Florida, but my cost of living went up $1,500
9: a year. Yeah, but the point is to replace it with a sales tax increase.
11: That's what I'm saying.
9: But yet,
11: so
9: that's
11: everyone
9: always,
11: pays.
9: Right. The point that I'm making out. The point that I'm making.
10: If I had a magic wand, I would have done this completely differently. Look, the things that people should have been doing, what the legislature should have done, is gotten rid of all the special taxing districts. Gotten rid of all the fees.
9: I agree.
10: And really restricted the amount of fees that counties and locals are able to create, like the fire tax and the trash tax and all those things. Put them under the county budget, under the millage rate, and then create more transparency. That's what they should have done at the end of the day, which would have required them to cut taxes.
9: I'm just getting over Caitlin's Joe Biden word salad over here. Anyway, so, all right. I know, I'm joking with you.
11: You keep telling me to pause.
9: No, yeah, so anyway, because I got to go to a break here. Coming up next, I'm going to keep Skyler. I want to follow on this issue. I want to follow the AI data centers. There's a new idea of how to get people in Florida to go back it up. We'll talk about all of this coming up next right here on the Ed Dean Radio Show.
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4: Here on the other side of the break, we have now back is Caitlin Colgate, social media content creator on Meta. Also, Skylar Zander, senior advisor to Americans for Prosperity Action, and, of course, state director for AFP here in the state of Florida. If you had to look... And many of these are rhetorical, but it's still a normal question. Is outside of the property tax debate, which, and by the way, there are many, there are local measures that are also being on local municipalities, like Indian River Lagoon tax. Do we want to, or some cities, for example, have a continuation of a school sales property tax or a school sales tax increase to keep it funded for whatever purposes those are. Normally, I vote no on a lot of those tax measures just because, not because I vote no, just because the math doesn't add up. They can't answer questions. There's no fiscal responsibility. But out of a lot of that, and this, I'm not saying it's a less amount of importance, but probably bigger, is the whole issue of AI data centers, okay? Ooh. Here was a clip from the Fox Business Network, Cheryl Cassone here, Skylar, where there's a movement now that in order to maybe sell the AI data centers in a lot of these areas in Florida and throughout the rest of the country is to now offer more. Instead of just saying, hey, we're going to pay for your property taxes. No, maybe incentivize it like Alaska. People can get money from the amount of oil that the state drills or has deals with the oil companies, is to give rebate checks back to local citizens. Here's the clip.
5: New think tank proposal says that homeowners should receive data center dividends for facilities in their area, giving them some of the property tax revenue generated, up to $9,000 per household in some cases. At least 10 states, which gave data centers billions of dollars in tax breaks, are now backtracking on those deals over community outrage. Now, tech executives say that this is going to push the facilities to tax-friendly states.
4: So what are these tax-friendly states? Because there may be very few of them, Skylar, because everybody's looking at the AI and, oh my gosh, it's the end of the world. So follow me on the tax situation. If you were telling me, and I understand why there would be a lot of people skeptical, because, you know, like, for example, the president promises these checks left and right, nothing's happened, it's not going to happen. You could talk about, like, for example, when you talk about government money, well, wait, what about what happened to Lotto? Has it, you know, Lotto's been kind of expanded for education. So some people, understandably so, are very wary when they hear these promises coming in. So if you

0: data centers instead of actually looking at the hard data and determining what's going on. I mean, if you look at it, the states and cities and municipalities who are incentivizing them through tax rebates and, you know, special incentives, carve-outs, those things, they're dead wrong, and they shouldn't be doing that. We should not be subsidizing them in any way, shape, or form. At the same time, a lot of folks who are concerned about energy, what we've seen across the board so far in states like Texas and Virginia, where the hyperscale data centers are mostly expanding at rapid pace, well beyond everywhere else, is energy costs haven't actually risen. Energy costs on the consumers have risen, but it's based on the inflation index like every other industry is seeing right now. And so we have to have logical conversations about this. There are some significant things that people should be concerned about when it comes to making sure that they're regulated properly when it comes to the environment, making sure that they are being good actors at the end of the day. But what, at the same time,
1: what state house seat are you running for? I sound like the guy I was listening to last night. I just asked you for a 40-second response. I'm joking, Scott. Here's the question, here's the point. I'll get to a question. If I'm in group back in AI data centers, we're already into the absentee ballot process here in the state of Florida in September. If this was me, what I would say is, because I think the marijuana crowd, there are groups that want Amendment 3 to pass. Because why? Now this allows the door of the marijuana crowd. This allows the door of, let's say, the AI data center crowd. There's probably one of the gambling crowd as well. If I'm a member of the AI supporting data center community or the AI data center groups to get them out in the communities, I would sit back and say, people, if this amendment goes through, you need something to replace it without your taxes going up. Mm-hmm. AI data centers is the way to go. I wonder if that would sell, Caitlin.
2: I don't think it will sell because I don't think people really see that other fees and taxes are going to be imposed on them.
1: If you could sell it, we're like, there are going to be no longer any other fees. The AI is to end all, not human life, but to end all of your tax problems. Yeah, will come and suffice all this stuff.
2: I think your point has a selling feature. Right. I don't necessarily think it's the thing that sells. So,
1: no. Interesting. Is there anything,
2: educating people on the energy use is probably the biggest.
1: By the way, Skylar, have any of the new ones actually been built yet? Because we're still hearing about the old ones where there isn't any red flags about the old AI data centers. It's always about the new the new build outs that's going to do all of this. I can't tell you any data on that unless we have information on new ones that have been built. Has that happened and what have we seen so far?
0: Yeah, again, there are a few in Virginia and Texas, and they by far have the majority of hyperscale data centers and data centers in general. That's for a couple of reasons. One, there's more energy abundance in Texas, obviously, with all the oil and gas. And then in addition to that, in Virginia, there's a lot of government clients that people have and a lot of people around government that need data in real time and in a quicker manner. And so that's where the majority of the hyperscale is. And again, what we've seen so far is that energy rates have not increased in those areas beyond inflation. In addition to that, look, a lot of these guys who are putting in hyperscale data centers, they want to generate their own energy. They want to create their own grid system and they want to produce their own energy. But the problem is we have most states a monopoly when it comes to utility industries. And so who will not allow it because they see these as huge customers and they're able to sell to big customer industrial clients.
1: You know what?
0: And so that's what's preventing a lot of them from building their own energy.
1: He just came up with a great idea. Mm. Have a smaller power company for AI data centers only. To me, I see the pros and cons. I get the worries by people. I understand that. But to me, the AI data centers, I mean, we keep talking, and the president's right on this one. We keep talking to become more energy efficient. We need to, and that provides more jobs. Can you imagine if AI data centers come out? It actually would trickle down because you would have more people in the power company would have to get hired to do all of this stuff. The electricians, I can't tell you how many times, I mean, we have them as advertisers here, Skylar. These are conservatives that own these electrical companies. They're in a major deficit. And when the AI data center is built, you've got to continue to keep the electricians around to maintain all the upgrades as well. I mean, I see there's a lot of benefits there.
2: I agree.
1: But I think, unfortunately, as you point out, I don't want to be rude, but you said it earlier. By the way, Rush Limbaugh is the one. Low information voters.
2: Oh, yeah, low information. I shouldn't have said
1: that. That's what Limbaugh used to say that. Not everybody's, I'm not calling them idiots. I'm just saying this. They hear something, so they don't do the research, so they go along with it instead of trying to abide by both sides and say, hey, here are the pros and cons.
2: Yes, yes. Yeah. But to answer your question, I would do town halls about AI data centers.
1: I'm with you.
2: Because,
1: but the execs aren't showing up. That's what we're hearing.
2: You're right. So recently, somebody did a talk about flock cameras.
1: Right.
2: And a whole room of Republican ladies. And by the end of it, everyone was like, yeah, we love flock cameras.
1: That's what, yeah. I don't have a problem with all the flock cameras.
2: And I saw them defending it on social media. So that's what I think that same thing could happen with data centers.
1: That's a good point. As you point out, Skyler, go ahead. I got about a minute. It's an education process.
0: Well, it's a big education process, but like in every industry, there are a few bad actors. Mm-hmm. And the problem is that the bad actors, get exploited in a big way, rightfully so, but it becomes a national thing. In addition to that, people aren't all able to listen to Ed Dean Radio and be informed correctly, because what they're doing is they're listening to some of these crazy stories that are completely made up on social media in some instances. Solid opinion.
1: You know what Skyler's going to do? He's going to go on other radio shows tonight. He's going to go and he's going to mention that host's name. like you mentioned mine. So anyway, hostess, I'm joking. Skyler Zander from Americans for Prosperity. Brother, always, I'm glad you came on today, man.
0: Thanks for having me.
1: You got it, man. I appreciate it. He's right. The Ed Dean Radio Show, we are the biggest. But anyway, it's an education process. Don't put the head in the sand. Observe both sides. Mm-hmm. That's all. That's all we're saying. Understand before you start taking a hardcore position, like what I do. So, all right. The Ed Dean Radio Show.
3: 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Joe Pags is coming up next from 6 to 9, right after this national news break.
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7: News this hour from Town Hall. I'm Keith Peters in Washington. Middle East analyst Adam Barron says Saudi Arabia has accused the Houthis of trying to attack Mecca with a drone, which the Houthis deny.
8: What this does show is, regardless of whether it was aimed at Mecca or not, the Houthis have denied that was the aim. It shows that the Houthis are demonstrating their strategic depth, that is, their ability to target relatively deep inside of Saudi Arabia.
7: The lightning advance of the Iran-backed Houthi rebels has forced tens of thousands of people to flee their homes in Yemen. Many are struggling to find food and shelter. Yemen was the poorest Arab country even before the outbreak of its civil war more than a decade ago. A Russian barrage across Ukraine and its capital as Ukraine attacks targets inside Russia. Correspondent Karen Chama says more on the story.
9: The Kyiv City Military Administration reported attacks at more than 10 locations in the city, with 33 sites damaged in the wider region. Ukraine's emergency service also said a massive Russian attack in Odessa injured 7 people, including 2 children. Firefighters worked overnight to put out blazes caused by the strikes. Meanwhile, Ukraine's president, Volodymyr Zelensky, said Ukrainian forces struck targets in Russia overnight. I'm Karen Shemeth.
7: The White House says it is withdrawing its nomination of Lance Schroyer, a former Oklahoma State trooper, to lead U.S. Immigration and Customs Enforcement, ensuring that an agency at the forefront of President Trump's domestic agenda will remain without a Senate-confirmed leader for at least a while longer. On Wall Street, a good day as the Dow was up by 316 points. The NASDAQ rose 439. The S&P advanced 85. More at townhall.com.
10: The midterms are almost here, and Republicans could be in deep trouble. Polls show Democrats leading in key races. Tonight, Rob Finnerty on Newsmax reveals the growing threat from the DSA and the radical left. With less than 60 days to go, Finnerty says it's time for the GOP to hit the panic button. The House may go, and control of the Senate is up for grabs. Gas prices, mortgage rates, health care, and out-of-control national debt. Americans are angry, and the progressive left wants total control of Congress. Tallarico, El Sayed, AOC, Bernie Sanders. Finnerty reveals President Trump's secret plan to fight back and what you can do to help him. Don't miss Finnerty tonight at 8 p.m. Eastern on Newsmax. 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
11: NFL, the Jacksonville Jaguars heading to Denver to take on the Broncos Sunday. Both teams coming off playoff appearances last year. The Jags beat Cleveland to open up the season. For Trevor Lawrence, threw four touchdowns. Denver lost Monday night to Kansas City. Tampa Bay hosting the Cleveland Browns Sunday at Raymond James Stadium. Buccaneers looking to bounce back after a road loss to Cincinnati in their week one opener. Baker Mayfield losing three fumbles as part of a four turnover day. Cleveland continuing to start Deshaun Watson at quarterback despite losing to the Jags. College football, Florida State heading to Tuscaloosa Saturday. They'll take on number 10 Alabama. The Seminoles at 1-1 coming off the bye week, while the Florida Gators opening up their SEC schedule on the road where they'll face the Auburn Tigers. Bundle auto and home, renters or condo, and save with Progressive. I'm Tony Desiri, Real Talk 93.3.
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19: 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It is the Joe Pags Show. Thanks for stopping by. Lots going on. Lots to get to, lots to talk about. There's an update on the Iran war. The president deciding what he should do next and sort of deciding out loud. Should he go in and annihilate them? Yes, I'm going to say yes to that. There's also an update that the Iran war has now moved to Yemen, The Houthis are involved in this. We're somehow negotiating with the Houthis who have been killing Americans for a while. I hate that we're negotiating with people who have killed Americans. Why not just wipe them off the map? I don't get that. We'll get into that in earnest coming up. But for the first time, we're hearing from this holdout juror in the Lindsey Clancy case. This is the guy that Gayle King was very upset that he's black, it turns out. I guess she wanted him to be some white Christian straight guy because then you could really annihilate him. But he's a black guy, and he's speaking out now. Why did he hold out? Why did he decide that there should be justice for these three children? Now, what we were getting from the jury, and again, for those who aren't familiar with the case, Lindsey Clancy is the mother who killed her three children. They're dead. She killed them with exercise bands in the basement. This is while her husband was sent out in sort of a wild goose chase to go get some medicine over here, go buy something over there. She's talking to him on the phone. She's texting with him as she's either doing the deed or they're already dead. And then she jumped out a second-story window, allegedly to kill herself. She ends up getting paralyzed because second-story windows aren't that high. But all that said, 11 of the jurors in this 12-member jury, 9 of them women, 11 of them wanted to find her not guilty. The other jurors have been speaking out. There was one holdout juror, and it was a man. We all knew it was a man because they were telling us it was a man. But once we found out he was a black man, the people that were criticizing him stopped for about 3 days, retooled, decided that he's some domestic violence guy or he's got some criminal record or whatever, and they thought they could find any reason under the sun to say he's not to be trusted because he would not let this woman off after killing her three kids. Okay, so he hasn't said anything, but a lot of people have said a lot of things about him. He's now speaking out. And I'll give you that off the top because, again, this is a story that has gripped the nation. It's not done yet because they're still trying to get the case thrown out. They're still trying to get them not to prosecute her again. I think they should prosecute her again, bring the charges again, and let's get some justice for these children. It's so strange that in Massachusetts, where I know it's about a 65-35, they're 35% at least is Republican. They keep on making these nutty decisions. On top of, you know, this is on the heels of Maura Healey, the governor of the state, signing legislation that you can abort the child as it's being delivered. They have this anti-children attitude for some reason, the left does, in Massachusetts. Here's a story from Life News. LifeNews.com. It is a website that goes out there and tells you why you shouldn't be aborting your unborn child. And why you calling it a fetus doesn't make it somehow disregardable, which isn't a word. Okay, here it is. Holdout Lindsey Clancy juror breaks silence, says activists wanted not guilty on day one. This is from, again, LifeNews.com. Here's a picture of the guy. He's holding a baby. The baby's face is blocked out. The holdout juror in the Lindsey Clancy murder trial has broken his silence, saying 8 fellow jurors behaved like activists who wanted her found not guilty from the first day of deliberations. He said that even as 3 young children, Cora 5, Dawson 3, and Callan 8 months, lay at the center of the case due to their brutal murders. Other jurors wanted to exonerate Clancy almost immediately. Michael P. Somebody, 48 years old, of Bridgewater, Massachusetts, spoke with Fugitive TV's Ray Marcel after a mistrial was declared September 4th. Judge William Sullivan ended the trial after the jury of 9 women and 3 men spent more than 38 hours deliberating and reported it could not reach a unanimous verdict. Notes given to the court indicated that an 11-1 split was going on. Clancy faces 3 counts of murder, the killings of her children. The man's name is Desronaville, I guess, said he concluded that she was guilty based on the evidence presented in court. He told Marcel he believed she was not insane at the time and knew what she was doing. Marcel said to Desronaville, again, I'm probably mispronouncing the name, but that's the guy's name, described the jury's opening positions this way. From day one, 8 jurors were going for not guilty. 2 were for guilty, and 2 had not made it up their minds. He said, from day one, he said 8 of them were going for Lindsey Clancy not guilty. That was on day one. 8 were going not guilty. 2 were going guilty. 2 didn't know. They didn't make up their mind. Marcel recounted. He said to him, those 8 felt like they were activists. Every day they would vote. That 8 felt like Lindsey was not guilty. We're trying to convince the other 4. Hey, Lindsey is not guilty. Desronville referred to the 8 jurors as activists and said they wanted a not guilty result from the start. He said one other juror voted guilty, but the second juror caved at the last moment. For those who believe the law must answer for the taking of children's lives, the attack is stark. According to the holdout, a majority of the panel was already pushing to clear Clancy before the evidence had been fully weighed in the jury room. The three children would not have received justice had those jurors not gotten their way in court, or had they gotten their way in court. He said the evidence showed their mother knew what she was doing. That's really what the case relied on, right? The case relied on, does this woman, this mother of three, this nurse who's in the medical field, does she know that she's ending the lives of these three children as she's doing it? That was the entire case in a nutshell. Did she know or did she not know? I don't care if some man's voice in her head told her to do it. If she knew at the time she was doing it that she was ending the lives of the three children she and her husband brought into this world, if she knew it, if she planned it, if she sent him on this wild goose chase, if she's doing text messaging and calls either while she's doing it or just after she did it, it's clear to this juror that she was guilty. And he's allowed to feel that way. What bothers me is that there were eight already who had decided, that's it. We're going for not guilty. She should be exonerated. We're going for not guilty because, his word, they were activists. And what was their activism? No matter what a woman does, it can't be bad, can't be criminal. What is the activism here? It wasn't activism to save children's lives. It wasn't activism to punish somebody who took those three children's lives. What was the activism? To help those with postpartum psychosis, something most of us had never heard about before this case. We've heard about postpartum depression, which is a real thing. And I guess psychosis could be a real thing, too. But how often does it happen to where the woman, allegedly, from the information from court, plans it, premeditates it, researches it, sends the husband on a wild goose chase as she's killing the three kids, and then doesn't deny she killed them? If she does it and doesn't know she's doing it, wouldn't she to this day still say, there's no way I killed my children? Nobody's saying that. She's not saying it. The eight that try to exonerate her immediately aren't saying that. They just wanted to find her not guilty. And remember the lie these jurors, these activist jurors, were telling about this one lone man who decided to stand up for the children and their justice? Remember what they were saying? He wasn't following the law. He wasn't following the instructions. There are people, even at so-called news stations in Massachusetts, that are saying he might be brought up on charges for not following the law. Or he might be brought up on charges because he didn't fill out the questionnaire right, according to some wannabe reporter that I saw online the other day. You know, you've got to fill out a questionnaire. Have you ever had police contact? Bop, bop, bop, bop, bop. He left it blank. Did he check that off? If not, why not? Is he in trouble? I mean, they would like to lock this guy up, and his sin is that he was fighting for justice for these three kids that were snuffed out before they even had a chance to enjoy life. That's his sin. How dare you? Listen, these are the same people. I bet if you went and polled these 11 jurors, I bet if you polled them, they all would have said, or most of them would have said, no way we should stop having men compete against women. I bet each and every one of them is for abortion anytime you want. I bet they applauded when Maura Healey signed this thing. So where are you on this? Again, they keep on coming after him that somehow he's the greater evil on earth. He's bad, but the mother that killed her three children is not bad. By the way, the story does continue. Desronville, who Marcel, the person Marcel interviewed this guy, described as well-spoken, kind, and Catholic, said he believes he's being targeted because he's a black Republican with conservative values and served with many Democratic voters. He has not appeared on camera. His name spread online after the mistrial. He's been doxxed. He said his life has been threatened and people have stalked his house. He also addressed questions about his background. Quote, I did not lie on the questionnaire, he told Fugitive TV, saying he disclosed the past arrest when selected. A 2021 charge that he assaulted his then wife was later dismissed. He said he has not been convicted in connection with those 2021 events and that some claims circulating about him were incomplete, partly true or false. Supporters have called him a hero who held his seat rather than join to rush to exoneration of a mother charged in the killings of her three children. Clancy remains charged, but prosecutors have not announced whether they will try the case again. A hearing is scheduled for September 29th. Pro-life writers have called that reaction a moral inversion. Compassion for a mother who killed her children, with far less public focus on Cora, Dawson, and Callan themselves. I mean, I hope this guy's on the next jury. I'm not even kidding you. And if not him, somebody just like him. Somebody who believes that life is precious. Somebody who believes that children should be protected and not killed by their mother. This isn't radical. A few years ago, this would not be radical. The fact that a bunch of idiots with pink shirts were on and a bunch of idiots on the jury decided that she somehow should be saved because she's female, as far as they know. They can't really see what a female is. It boggles my mind. I don't understand how people got so indoctrinated. And I've seen some of the jurors speaking out. Remember the one juror said, this man couldn't get over the fact, and she was mad at the man. Boggles the mind. 888-941-PAGS. 888-941-7247. JoePags.com. Your thoughts on this case? Your thoughts on whether the prosecution is going to bring it again? Your thoughts on this man speaking out? And how dare they dox him, attack him, stalk him, and treat him like garbage when he's standing up for the dead kids? I mean, I don't want you doxing anybody or stalking them if you were standing up for Clancy. But he's not standing up for the killer. He's standing up for the dead kids. It just seems like life is, in fact, backward now in many aspects. It's a bizarro world. 888-941-PAGS. 888-941-7247. JoePags.com. 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
19: Think of this. 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
6: Juror speaks out. The lone juror wanted to make sure that those children got justice. The lone juror wanted to make sure that that Lindsay Clancy didn't get away with having admitted to killing her children, but because she's a woman or something, she says postpartum psychosis, then she just gets away with it. So one wonders, will they bring the charges again? I hope they do. Will they have somebody in that jury, and maybe more than one somebody, who says, listen, I have weighed the evidence, and they made it clear that she seemed to know what she was doing, according to him, according to the evidence that he saw, that a lot of you who are watching this case saw as well. Let me go to the phone lines. Got to be Eddie in Boston. Eddie, what's going on? Hi.
7: Hey, Joe, I'm an only child, but I love you like a brother.
6: Thank you, brother.
7: Nice to
6: appreciate
7: talk to
6: that.
7: You, man.
6: Thank you.
7: Hey, when I was following this case, you know, just on the radio and what I saw in the news, I think all the activists outside were all, you know, cheering for Lindsay. We're all carrying signs in her support for killing her three kids. And they were all wearing pink shirts. And I believe that some jurors wore pink shirts in during the trial as a, like, wink, wink, look, we support you, Lindsay. I think that when the judge saw that, he should have thrown those jurors out of the case.
6: 100%.
7: The alternates.
6: I saw people sitting,
7: you know what I mean?
6: Sitting inside the courtroom that were wearing pink. I didn't know the jurors were alleged to have worn pink as well. If that's the case, he should have thrown them off immediately.
7: Exactly, man. All right? And they, hey, where can I watch you live streaming? Rumble?
6: On Twitch. Twitch.
7: Twitch. Okay,
6: yes.
7: That's why I can't find you on. All right, thank you, Joe. I appreciate you. You have a wonderful weekend.
6: All right, Eddie, you too. I appreciate you, brother. Thank you. I wish it were the weekend. Sam, is the weekend tomorrow? No, right?
8: Not yet.
6: Can we start that tomorrow?
8: We can.
6: You look into it? Hey, look at that. We can. Tim, San Antonio, what's going on? Hi.
9: Hey, Joe. I just wanted to say I'd give 10-1 odds that all 11 of those jurors that wanted to acquit her would like to see Christy Noem strung up and hung for shooting her dog, but they're willing to acquit Lindsay Clancy.
6: I think that you're probably exactly right. Those people are just that nuts.
9: It's the same people.
6: Out of the home base, San Antonio. Scott, Boston, talk to me, Scott. What's the latest?
10: Just incredible here, Joe. Just to let you know, this guy has been doxxed by the various small medias. The name got out and the address got out, which is disgusting. And I want to put props to Ron DeSantis from Florida, who has offered him asylum in Florida, because the mob, the Moonbat mob, is going to go after him. Make no bones about it.
6: Well, how is your local media covering this? I saw somebody who was an alleged news reporter from Massachusetts the other day. She put on glasses, I think, to try to make her look smart. Then she was reading over the glasses, reading this questionnaire that she literally says that this guy lied on. And now he said, I didn't lie on it. I told them about the previous run-in, but I was never charged. I was never convicted of anything. And so he told the truth.
10: Correct.
6: Is your media covering it like this guy is somehow the bad guy, that we deserve to know more about him?
10: Of course they are. It's part of, listen, the media in Boston, as well as the liberal left here, is the Pravda of the United States. They're hook and line sinker for Joe Biden and Kamala Harris. And any small thing, it filters down to this. This guy, all of a sudden, he beat his wife and he was late on his rent. An African-American man, a Haitian man. Isn't that racist, Joe, that they were saying that?
6: Yeah.
10: It's interesting that Massachusetts loves Haitians, loves the immigrants, has to protect the immigrants. TPI, we got to keep it going. This guy, this lone out juror is Haitian. Oh, my God, we hate him. We're going to frame him. We're going to string him up. It's unbelievable.
6: I didn't know he was Haitian in ethnicity. Wasn't it the Haitian guy that I reported on yesterday that said I'm never going back and F Trump and F Biden, and now he's back, and the people in Boston are beside themselves that they dared send this guy back. But they'd love to send this guy back, wouldn't they?
10: Of course they would. Think of just how liberalism is a mental disorder. Think of that. Think of just how they flop back and forth. We love Haitians. TPI, bad Trump. This guy's Haitian, lone juror. I think of the kids. She should be put in prison. Oh, my God, vilify him.
6: Yeah.
10: It's unbelievable. And he's being doxxed as well.
6: Scott, it's nuts. I appreciate you calling in from Boston from that vantage point, as always. Thank you for that. Let me go to Michigan. It's Kerry. Kerry, what's going on? Hi.
0: Yeah, hi. I was just having a thought. I've followed this like most people have in a cursory fashion. But I was listening to you speak, and my understanding is that she was, the argument was that she didn't know what she was doing
6: right. Because
0: of postpartum psychosis.
6: Right.
0: And she stated, or they stated, that she was following a male voice that she heard in her head.
6: Right.
0: But if the male voice that she heard in her head told her to kill her children, and she killed her children, then she knew what she was doing. She knew what the word kill meant in order to take her children's lives. So she did know what she was doing.
6: I'm almost out of time, but that is such a great point. So in other words, let's say there's a male voice in her head because of postpartum psychosis. He says, kill your kids. She says, I now have to kill the kids. And then she does it, meaning she knew exactly what it was she was doing. That's a great point.
0: Yeah, I mean, she didn't feed them dinner afterwards.
6: Right.
0: She didn't give them a bath. She didn't read them a story. She killed them, so she understood what the instructions in her head were telling her to do.
6: Kerry, I appreciate that out of Michigan. We love that you listen every night. It was a very, very good point. Think about that. If there was a male voice telling her, kill your children, and then she kills the children, she was following the orders of the male, which means she knew what kill them meant. Well, that's a good point. Makes your head hurt a little bit, but that's a good point. 888-941-PAGS, JoePags.com. Keep it here. Coming back.
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13: A former Grady County Sheriff's deputy has been fired following an investigation into his personal relationship with a 17-year-old girl. Lindsay Meadows was terminated August 13th after investigators found he violated department policies and failed to maintain appropriate professional boundaries. Meadows initially met the teenager while performing official duties. He contacted the girl's aunt, saying he was involved with a youth group through his church and wanted to help her. The investigation found Meadows and the teenager traveled on his motorcycle to Jacksonville, where they stayed overnight at a Holiday Inn Express. Meadows offered the teenager services while wearing his sheriff's office uniform and failed to notify the sheriff about his off-duty employment. The teenager declined to speak with investigators. Meadows admitted traveling with her and providing services while in uniform. The sheriff's office says it could not establish that any sexual acts occurred, but terminated Meadows for what they are calling unethical behavior. This is Rachel and A with your Real Talk 93.3 local news update, brought to you by Macklemore Systems. 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
12: Here's your Tallahassee weather report.
14: We will be in the mid-80s this midday and should climb to the upper 80s and low 90s. The winds are still strong, but not as strong as yesterday. We will likely only peak around 20 miles per hour for our gusts on average. Around the coast, well, we could get closer to 30 miles an hour. Either way, the sun will remain shining and the rain chances will be very low. From the ABC 27 First to Know Weather Center, I'm meteorologist Ryan Gold.
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0: When was the last time you randomly did something nice for someone that means a lot to you? Now, I say this every day at the end of my show, for everybody to be a better person today than you were yesterday. Well, one way to do that is to drop it in a penthouse and get a gift for someone who deserves it. 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
3: 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Who's carpooling? Don't forget the weigh-in. 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
2: All right, get on the table.
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3: Oh, no, he wants to join the band.
2: Apparently.
3: And play the drums.
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6: Good sir, it's football season. You ready?
9: I wake up every day. Miami has the Dolphins, the greatest football team. And I hope and I pray. And I look at other fans, but we look at each other with that look like, oh gosh, not another one. The patience I'm supposed to have as a fan watching this team be almost worse than the New York Jets. We have people that can't block out of a paper bag.
6: Hey brother, can I get that smash?
9: I should seriously just go ahead and start running again and try myself. 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As a matter of fact, I know I can. We'll probably beat the Jets once because they are just as bad as we are. 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
9: 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I can't do it. I'm going to cry. What happened to Dan and Joe and Tom?
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9: 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We stopped practice because
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11: News this hour from Town Hall. I'm Keith Peters in Washington. Some suspicious activity from a group called Act Blue.
12: A report from three House Republican-led committees finds that Act Blue, which funds Democrats, let money from overseas illegally flow to candidates here in the U.S. An Act Blue supervisor admits that some donors, for example, had IP email addresses in foreign countries and that employees were told to look the other way and accept the campaign contributions. The report also finds that every member of Act Blue's legal and compliance team appears to have left the platform after the 2024 election because of the illegal foreign contributions and the subsequent cover-up. Laura Winters reporting.
11: Some New York Knicks fans could be getting a break on ticket prices.
13: Ticket sales for the NBA champion New York Knicks are on hold. A mistake caused Knicks ticket prices to be listed for amounts that were too high. The get-in price for next month's season opener against the Philadelphia 76ers was more than $1,000. Madison Square Garden Sports said in a statement they're rolling back to last year's prices plus an average increase of 12%. The plan is to restart sales with new prices shortly. The Knicks say anyone who already bought individual higher price tickets will be refunded the difference. There is generally a ticket increase after seasons when the Knicks make the playoffs. I'm Ed Donahue.
11: A military spokesman says an F-16 fighter jet from Texas crashed in rural Michigan during a routine training exercise. The pilot ejected safely and received medical treatment at a local hospital. The crash happened Thursday afternoon at a National Guard base in Alpena, Michigan. On Wall Street, the Dow up by 316 points, the NASDAQ rose 439, the S&P 500 advanced 85, oil at $101 a barrel. More at Town Hall.
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